0: making his fifth outing here as a Hop. Overall this season, 41 strikeouts in 29 and two-thirds innings to go along with a 2.73 ERA. Well, he's throwing his final few warm-up pitches, so the defensive alignment here tonight for Hillsboro, it'll be Yasiel Soler at third, Cason Cunningham over at short, J.D. Dix at second with Chris Katz at first, and Carlos Vita Onda catching tonight behind the plate. In left, Jose Mejia, Zach A. Yosefa out in center, and Gerald Neen out in right. The defensive alignment here tonight for Hillsboro. A week that has quite honestly featured some sloppy defense here from both teams. A combined 13 errors through the first four games, and the Hobbs have had some really, really crucial ones as well. Two times this week, a ball has been in the outfielder's mitt. It has popped out of the mitt. One of the times here on Tuesday led to four unearned runs as the Emeralds ended up winning by just two here on Tuesday. Well, it looks like we are just about ready for the first pitch now as Johnny Level, again, the 19-year-old switch hitter, he is hitting from the left side. First pitch offered to him. Skies it high on the infield over towards Yasiel Soler. The shortstop there, a little bit of miscommunication maybe, but Soler ultimately makes the catch right up against his teammate Cason Cunningham. One pitch and one out to get us off and running. Well, it is a 5:05 p.m. first pitch. Not originally slated for 5:05. They do the 5:03 p.m. first pitches here. So almost looks like we got started on time, but a couple minutes late. So 5:05 first pitch. 71 degrees right now and cloudy. It's been a couple raindrops here earlier. First pitch now to Cam Maldonado. Up and in by the hands. First strike one. 3-for-12 this week for Cam. He was the one here on Thursday. The Emeralds were trailing 6-0 on Thursday at PK. As a fastball out the hands again for strike two. The offense had been flat all night long, and Maldonado with a three-run homer sparked that seven-run eighth. Led Eugene to a 7-6 win. Now an 0-2 pitch. Swung on and missed. Got him to chase on a slider. Jacob Steinmetz right now cruising. Four pitches for the first two outs. 6'5", 230, a former 2021 third rounder, still just 23 years old. He was drafted straight out of high school from Hebrew Academy of the Five Towns and Rockaway in Lawrence, New York. Finally back and healthy this year. He missed all of 2025 with an injury that bled into this year as well, as Caden Kent now swings and misses for a strike. 3-for-12 this week for Caden. All three hits have been singles. Does have a run and a pair of stolen bases. As Steinmetz misses upstairs and the count evens. So Steinmetz again returning from injury. They've been careful with him. It was a L4 vertebrae stress fracture for him that knocked him out last year. As he misses for ball two. So just continuing to ease him back here. Was originally committed to play his college ball at Fordham before ultimately signing after being drafted in the third round for $500,000 with the Diamondbacks. Misses again down here. Three balls and one strike to Caden Kent. Top of the first, two outs and nobody on. Steinmetz as well is the first known practicing Orthodox Jew to play affiliated baseball. As Kent goes over to third, Yasiel Soler tracking to foul territory, runs out of room, kind of bumps into the net, and it's a full count. Of course, here on this Saturday, it's a Jewish Sabbath Saturday, but he is allowed to pitch, where normally he wouldn't, but wasn't sure if we were going to see him here today or not. Full count now here to Caden Kent, the third rounder out of Texas A&M last year. Payoff pitch, strike three called, frozen at the knees as Jacob Steinmetz goes 1-2-3 here in the top of the first. Let's make our way to the home half. Your reigning Northwest League Pitcher of the Week, Hunter Dryden, on the mound. 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
0: Half of inning number one, we go here tonight. It is Zach A. Yosefa, Jose Mejia, and Kaysen Cunningham, the top three here tonight in order for the Hops. And they'll be facing off against the Spokane, Washington native Hunter Dryden, 5'9", buck 84, 24 years old. First pitch here to Yosefa. A fastball catches the outer half for strike one. Dryden, Pacific Northwest through and through again, born in Spokane. Went to college in the Northwest Conference, D3 over at Whitworth. As Yosefa swings and misses now, strike two. It's been a solid season here for Dryden, 5-5 with a 4.37 ERA. Five outings out of the bullpen, 19 starts in total. As a two-strike pitch offered at and missed, got him to chase on a changeup running him out of the zone for a three-pitch strikeout. But Dryden, 103 innings this year, 110 strikeouts to 49 walks. Even that 4.37 ERA really does not tell the full picture. Thought he might be up for Northwest League Pitcher of the Month, but lost out on that award to the former teammate, Jacob Resnahan. Made his way up to AA after starting last Tuesday over in Everett. But he did get named Pitcher of the Week. 1-0 pitch here now to Jose Mejia. And at the hands for ball two. Dryden, one of just a couple players this year that has been here from start to finish. He's here on the opening day roster, has been healthy all season long. As Mejia 2-0, lined over Johnny Level's head and falling in left field for a one-out base knock. So Mejia will stay in at first as Kaysen Cunningham up to bat. Well, defensively today for your M's, it is Dalton Wentz at third, Johnny Level over at short, Kaden Kent at second, with Hayden Yacek at first and Daniel Rogers catching tonight behind the plate. Damian Bravo in left, Jose Ortiz in center, and Cam Maldonado, the reigning Northwest League hitter of the week, out there in right. The defensive look here today for Eugene. First pitch to Kaysen Cunningham, misses low for a ball. Cunningham, a first-rounder last year back in 2025, 18th overall, straight out of high school from San Antonio, Texas. Started the year in low A and has been here now pretty much the entire second half. Long pause from the belt for Dryden as a fastball misses again for ball two. Cunningham, the third-ranked Arizona Diamondbacks prospect right now, according to MLB Pipeline. Kind of a quiet week so far. 3-for-13 with three singles and a pair of stolen bases. As a dangerous count now, 2-0. Slider called in for a strike at the hands. But Cunningham, after Hillsborough recorded a hit yesterday in the bottom of the third to start the inning. Did not record a hit until Cunningham singled last night to lead off the bottom of the ninth. Takes low and in again for ball three. Part of that 3-2 win here for Eugene, but Liam Simon got a fielder's choice and then went strikeout to convert on another save for Simon. Really, really stellar day for the Emeralds bullpen here last night. 3-1 pitch. Cunningham clobbers it out to right. No doubt about this one. It is onto the Hillsboro Medical Center zone, and Keeson Cunningham has gone deep for the first time since August 23rd at Spokane. His fifth home run for Hillsboro, and it's 2-0 Hops. Well, not a cheap shot here. 102.6 off the bat, four

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1: As he gets him over the top of a breaking ball, 2-2 goes the count. Ems with 78 wins overall this season. As the 2-2 swung on and missed. It's a strikeout after the two-run homer from Kaysen Cunningham. Now two outs in the inning, and the second strikeout here tonight for Hunter Dryden. J.D. Dix up to bat, another former first-rounder back in 2024 from Whitefish High School in Wisconsin. First offering here to the switch hitter, batting from the left side. Lifts it the opposite way out to left. Damian Bravo will chase, but that one will go out of play. Now seven or eight rows up. Strike number one. Dix 2-for-11 this week. Not a lot of extra base hits overall this week for Hillsboro. One homer and three doubles for him through the first four games. As Dryden misses inside, ball one. It's been a lot of small ball here for the Hops. As Dryden misses low once again, now ball two. We'll see the last time we'll see Hunter Dryden here again in the regular season. I'm sure we'll see him get a start, depending how it lines up in the Northwest League Championship Series. 2-1 pitch, into the net, strike two. Obviously not exactly sure of what the Emeralds in the Vancouver Canadiens rotation will be next week, but I think there's a chance we might see Dryden game two, three, or four. I see him back at PK Park once again. Two outs, nobody on, and a 2-2 on the ground, up the middle, and splits Johnny Lovell and Caden Kent, the shortstop and second baseman, rolling its way out to center field. That's a two-out base hit for J.D. Dix. Brings us to Yasel Soler. Had a day off yesterday after two singles Tuesday, Wednesday, and Thursday. For Soler, someone who has hit really well this season against the Ems. Dryden trying to find his way out of this inning now. This next pitch will be the 22nd of the frame. Rowdy-rowdy matchup here to Soler. First pitch way out in front of a slider. And especially just being a few days away from that Northwest League Championship Series, you don't want to have to turn to the bullpen too early here today or tomorrow. Get the bullpen nice and well rested. Yes, you'll have an off day on Monday, but you want all those arms to be as well rested as you can heading into next week as this Emeralds roster kind of taking final shape and form here. 2-0 Hops lead, bottom of the first. 1-1 pitch to Soler. Misses on a fastball, ball two. Great strikeout numbers for Dryden all season long. Again, he'll finish inside the top 10 here in the Northwest League. Been a fun race to watch all season. Swinging strike number two. So as of now, Dryden with 110. He's tied with Nico Mazza for ninth. Of course, Nico just got promoted as well up to AA Richmond for the Flying Squirrels. Two balls and two strikes. The deuce is wild. Soler over the head of Level through the left side of the infield, and it's another two-out single here for the Hops. Runners at first and second, two away for Ivan Luciano. But as of now, Rio Britton, who struck out 11 here earlier this week, leads the league with 127. I believe the only other player that's going to have a chance in the league to potentially top him will be Luis De La Torre, the Emerald starter here tomorrow. Everett Catlett of Spokane does pitch tonight. He has 116, but De La Torre has 121. So six strikeouts would end the year tied for first, seven here tomorrow with a 1:05 p.m. first pitch. Could be the league leader. Mound visit now is wrapped up with the catcher Daniel Rogers, the former Iowa Hawkeye, who won 40-0 today in their game here on this week one college football Saturday opener. Strike call.

0: here to Luciano. 2024 second rounder out of high school from Puerto Rico. Just one for nine this week, a single and a run. Both runners now getting their leads as he looks at a called strike two. A two-run homer from Kaysen Cunningham already in the inning. J.D. Dix at second. Yasiel Soler at first. M's infield not holding on either runner. Two outs here, bottom one. Dryden now with the sign. Kicks and fires, 0-2. Fastball misses his mark for ball one. Chris Katz on deck. Yerald Neen to follow. Next offering will be the 30th here for Dryden. There's now some movement in Eugene's bullpen. Looks like a righty starting a long toss out there. Another two-strike pitch. This one hits softly in the air, out to left. Wentz and Bravo moving over. Wentz, the third baseman, reaches up, and he'll make the catch on a run for the final out here of the frame. Two runs on four hits here for Hillsborough. We'll go to the top of the second. M's now trail 2-0. 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
0: Damian Bravo set to lead things off, top of the second. M's now trailing by a pair of runs. Went 1-2-3 in that first. Pop out, strikeout, strikeout. So righty, lefty, righty. 4, 5, and 6 in order. Jacob Steinmetz now ready as the first pitch to Bravo swung on and missed. Strike one. A 1. Bravo takes a heater up and in, and the count evens. Well, Bravo trying to round back into form here tonight and tomorrow, getting ready for that championship series next week. Been kind of a quiet week at the plate after his red hot start as an Emerald this year, as he swings and misses 1-2. Had 4 home runs in his first 5 games back as an Emerald this season after ending the year here last year. But so far this week, we've seen him start all 4 games. He's 1-for-16 with a double, an RBI, and a run. Bravo gives this one a ride out to left. That'll fall for a base hit. Jose Mejia played it off a bounce. 102.2 off the bat. And the first base runner of the night here for Eugene belongs to Damian Bravo. Walker Martin up to bat after a day off here yesterday. Still a day off defensively, getting the start tonight as the DH. 2 hits and 2 walks in the first 3 games. Did score a run each and every time he has reached base this week. Takes a fastball too tall, 1-0. 4 straight games with a run here for Walker. One swing can tie it now here with the M's trailing 2-0 in the top of the second. Bravo gets his lead at first. Katz holding him on. 1-0 pitch. Again misses ball 2. So a hitter-friendly count here for Walker as a 2-0 offering on its way. Looks low, ball three. Well, Eugene this week, the strikeouts. It's been somewhat of an issue, 35 of them, which, you know, under 10 a game right now against the Hops this week. But Hillsborough, through the first four games, they have only struck out a total of 26 times. As a 3-0 pitch misses inside, ball four. After Steinmetz went 1-2-3 in the first, was all over the Emeralds in the strike zone. A leadoff single and now a walk, so the tying run is aboard at first with nobody out for Hayden Yacek. Well, a big shout-out to the Archer family if they're still tuning in. Driving back from Eugene. Wild day over at Autzen Stadium. Not too long ago, we were locked in and watching it up here, getting ready for today's action. I'm sure a handful of new listeners probably tuning in, looking for some Ducks post-game, maybe. 2-0, M's trail, top two. As Hayden Yacek up to bat, hitting 250 this year for the former Kent State alum. First pitch, drops in a slider, called for a strike. Switch hitting Dalton Wentz on deck. It'll be Daniel Rogers in the hole. Bravo at second, Martin over at first. We've seen the double steal be put on a couple times this week for Eugene. 0-1. Out in front of a slider, middle. It's Carlos Vidaonda catching tonight behind the plate. 42 games as the Hop starting backstop. He's thrown out just 11 runners so far. He's allowed 43 stolen bases. Gene has had some success swiping bags this week as well. 8-for-10 on the base path. 0-2. Yacek fouls it off up towards the roof. Quick reminder for you that High Ridge Roofing and Construction offers a wide range of roofing services tailored to meet your unique needs. 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Fourth pitch now of the at-bat here to Yacek. Another 0-2. This one lined out towards straightaway center field and falling for a hit. Hayward will give the wave to Bravo. The throw comes home from Josefa. Offline, not in time. Hayden Yacek delivers an RBI single. And Eugene now leads here, or trails rather, 2-1. Awesome. Weird sequence going on the field. The catcher was running over towards Eugene's dugout trying to tag Damian Bravo. But the umpire was saying, no, he touched home. I think someone from the Hops dugout was yelling at Carlos, the catcher, that he might have missed home plate. But it's three straight base runners to start. Tying run now over at second. As the first pitch here to the switch hitting Dalton Wentz. Ball one. Also with that last run, it's the first earned run Jacob Steinmetz has allowed here. His ERA going from 0.00 to 0.55. So his ERA multiplied by infinity, I guess you could call it. I don't know how. Well, I guess you can't multiply by zero. By an unknown amount. As Dalton Wentz fouls it off to even up the count. Wentz still the only 2026 draftee here in Eugene, was a 16th rounder out of Wake Forest, the Demon Deacons. 13th game now here is an Emerald. Through the first 12 hits and 7 walks. 1-1. Late on the heater, strike number 2. And for Wentz, he has reached base in all 12 games as a professional now. Skipping over Arizona and San Jose. He's also struck out in all 12 games so far. Looking to do some damage. Been a run-producing machine. 10 RBIs. 2 on, nobody out. M's trail by a run. 2-strike pitch. Strike 3 called. Fastball at the knees. Goes down looking. Third strikeout of the night for Jacob Steinmetz. His second one looking. And the first out here of the frame for Eugene. Brings us now to the former Iowa Hawkeye, Daniel Rogers. Couple stints here this season in Eugene. He's moved between San Jose a few times. He's been on the roster now for a while. 34th game as an M. First pitch on the ground over to second. J.D. Dix to his left. Pitcher trying to cover first and in time. Both runners do go second to third on the play. Pulled the second baseman, J.D. Dix, too far to his left for a chance to turn two. There's now a pair of runners in scoring position for Jose Ortiz. Dakota Kilgore calling balls and strikes here tonight behind the plate. Tanya Millett on the bases. The Emeralds now tonight 1-for-3 with runners in scoring position. Neither team has hit particularly well this week with runners either at second or third. Eugene came into today hitting .220 through the first four games. The Hops, meanwhile, hitting .233. As the first pitch to Jose Ortiz, misses low. Ball one. Two outs, and with the pair of runners on, they'll be moving here on contact. So base hit could tie or give the Emeralds their first lead tonight. Martin at third, Jacek at second, as a fastball this time scrapes the strike zone. Count moves to 1-1. Top of the order, Johnny Lovell due up behind him. Righty-righty matchup here to Ortiz. His 12th game now this year as an Emerald. Gets jammed, and that one is hit foul off the net for strike number two. Sixth batter of the inning. After the first three runners reached on a single, a walk, and a single. Infield playing pretty far back here in a shift out towards left with the right-handed hitter in the box. A lot of room through the right side of the infield. A 1-2 offering. Ortiz rolls it over up the third baseline. Soler gloves it. The throw across the diamond of first in and out of the glove of Chris Katz. The run will come home to score in Walker Martin. Hayden Jacek puts on the brakes at third, and a two-out error ties us up here at two. Mentioned it in the pregame show. The defense has not been the cleanest this week. At a game where each team had three errors. With that last error, both the Hops and the Emeralds now seven errors apiece this week. So the potential go-ahead run now standing at third in Jacek. Ortiz aboard at first with great speed, and it's the top of the order, Johnny Lovell. First pitch misses for a ball. Ortiz had taken a pretty big secondary lead right there. The catcher thought about the back pick, but no throw down at first. He'll stay where he's at as the count goes to 1-0. Lovell, most of his offensive production here from this side of the plate. 217 plate appearances from the left side, just 88 from the right side this year. As the 1-0 fastball catches the plate. Seven of his 10 home runs as a lefty, hitting .313. Middle infield playing back. Cats holding on Ortiz at first. Jacek gets his lead as a quick pickoff move goes to first. Chris Katz had to jump up there and snag that one from going over his head. Count stays here at 1-1. Steinmetz's pitch count starting to climb here in the inning after a 10-pitch first. This next pitch will be the 24th year of the inning. Lovell sends it foul over towards the M's dugout. Last play as well, officially ruled as an E5 on the third baseman, Yasel Soler. He leads their team with 17 errors this year, all 17 of them over at third. Two outs, two runs home, two strikes. Is Lovell now ready? The 1-2. Looks at a changeup running him low and away. Count evens. Sunday series finale here tomorrow. The regular season finale as well. First pitch at 1:05. 5:05 start time here tonight. Deuces wild to Lovell. Runner from first takes off and a called strike three. Curveball hits the up and out part of the strike zone as Steinmetz collects his fourth strikeout here tonight. The Emeralds able to tie up the game. A pair of singles, a walk, and an error brings home a pair of runs. Let's go to the bottom of the second, still tied at two. 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
0: Home half of inning number two, we go. Hunter Dryden back out on the mound as the first pitch here to Chris Katz, taking low and inside. Ball one. So 8-9-1 in order. Katz, Yerald Neen, and Zach Ayose for the Hops leadoff man. As a 1-0 offering misses again for ball two. Well, Dryden was able to pitch his way out of some trouble in that bottom of the first. After a two-run homer with one out, gave up a pair of two-out singles. We got Luciano to pop out to end the frame. 2-0 pitch. Country mile high here on the infield. Johnny Level and Dalton Wentz are there. And Wentz lets the shortstop, Johnny Level, make the catch for the first out. That's what you want here now for Dryden. Obviously, with the championship series coming up next week, we'll have to see how deep he pitches into this game. You're obviously thinking and looking ahead, something you might not always do during the regular season. First pitch to the nine-hole hitter, Yerald Neen. Misses for a ball. Yerald Neen in the nine spot here tonight. 0-for-9 this week. Has reached, though, on three walks as this one rolls over sharply into the glove of Hayden Yacek. He'll put his hand up and touch first in time. Two up and two gone quickly here now for Hunter Dryden. As the lineup flips to the top, it is Zach Ayosefa up to bat. Obviously, lots of college football going on here today. It was fun to wake up and throw on game day, watch some CFB. Lots of games still ongoing here across the country. First pitch now here to Ayosefa. And at the hands for a strike. Jose Mejia standing on deck. Two outs, nobody on, still tied at two. Ayosefa struck out swinging his first time up as he sends a rocket foul up the first baseline. So the count now moves to 0-2 as Dryden had a pair of strikeouts in the first inning. Time will be called here for the catcher. Now an 0-2 pitch. Just gets a piece. And Ayosefa struck out swinging his on just three pitches here to start the game. Another 0-2. Breaking ball continues to stay alive. Ayosefa, former 2021 international free agent signing. In his 57th game now here in Hillsboro. As Dryden misses on a fastball upstairs. Ball one. Next pitch will be the 11th here of the inning for Dryden. Field playing pretty far back. Not in too much of a shift. As a two-strike pitch. Swung on and missed. 95.9. 96, we'll call it here on the radar gun. As Dryden goes 1-2-3 here in the second. Let's go to the third. M's now looking to take their first lead here tonight. 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
0: Top of the third we go. Cam Maldonado, Caden Kent, and Damian Bravo. 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First pitch misses ball one here to Cam. Maldonado struck out swinging, part of that 1-2-3 first before Eugene put up a pair of runs here in the top of the second. Maldonado now fouls it off. Cam, a 2025 seventh rounder out of Northeastern. Reunited with Jordan Gottesman here. He made his M's debut this week. Starting pitcher a couple nights ago. 1-1 pitch here from Steinmetz. This is low, 2-1. 10 pitches, 7 strikes in the first. Last inning, 26 pitches, 17 strikes. Hims a pair of singles, a walk, and an error. Brought home the 2 runs as Maldonado fouls it off, up and out of play on the first base concourse. Talking about how the Hops, their season will end here on Sunday. The next time Hillsboro will be back, it'll be the very same matchup. Thompson Eugene next year, opening up the 2027 regular season here in Hillsboro. As Maldonado under it, this one lifted to second. J.D. Dix waiting. He'll make the catch for the first out. The game will be on April 2nd this year from Hillsboro. The 2027 schedule is out. The Emeralds posted it the other week. Ticket packages starting to roll out as well. You can secure your season tickets here. Call into the M's front office. Get the most bang for your buck. Caden Kent's ready to go. First pitch here to the lefty. Going in for a ball. And Kent's just getting activated here the other week. Just turned 23 a couple of days ago. After that great college career as an Aggie. Kent once again lifts one high in the air. This one over to short this time as Cunningham is there. No Yasiel Soler as Cunningham makes the catch for the second out. So two quick outs now for the M's. See if Damian Bravo, the former Texas Tech Red Raider, can do some damage. Well, Texas Tech right now, their football season underway against Abilene Christian, the Wildcats, 17-3 at half. First pitch swung on and missed. Bravo, a 15th rounder back in 2025. was assigned straight here to Eugene. That was that time of season when only Jonah Cox was the only outfielder on the active roster. As Bravo fouls it off again. He became pretty much an everyday player to close it out last year. Started Game 1 and 2 of the Northwest League Championship Series before getting hurt in the first inning of Game 3 to end his season. After a great start in San Jose, got the call up here a few weeks ago. Two outs, nobody on, and an 0-2 pitch swung on and missed out in front right there of a curveball as Jacob Steinmetz now has collected five strikeouts through his first three innings of work. We'll go to the home half, still knotted up at two. 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
0: Carlos Vita owned a 2-3 and 4 here for the Hops as the first pitch to Mejia. Fastball, or slider rather, in at the hands for a called strike. Well, after that 30-pitch first here tonight for Hunter Dryden, took him 11 pitches, 7 strikes, went 1-2-3 in the second. As Mejia slaps it foul. Count goes to 0-2. So looking to retire his fifth straight batter now. Just big, trying to keep that pitch count low as the 0-2 pitch skipped in the dirt. And with that last touchless inning, your car can be in and out at Finish Line Car Wash at 4160 Main Street in Springfield. 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Next pitch is fouled off the roof, back towards the stands. So the count stays here now at a ball and two strikes. He has singled and scored on that two-run blast from Kaysen Cunningham, who stands on deck. Another 1-2 pitch. Breaking ball in the zone, but called for ball two. That one right on the outer half right there. Close take in a 1-2 count. Looking for strikeout number four. Deuces wild. This one hit on the ground sharply to Johnny Lovell at short. He'll collect. Fires it over to first. Tayden Yacek hangs on for the leadoff 6-3 ground out. So now it is Kaysen Cunningham back up to bat. A 402-foot blast. 102.6 off his bat. Gave the Hops the early 2-0 lead. Eugene. As Cunningham looks at a ball. So 78 wins. If they win here tonight and tomorrow, would reach 80 wins, something that they have not done too many times in franchise history. As the pitch misses low. 81 wins last year was the most in franchise history. So can't quite get to that number. Even if they win both here today and tomorrow. Again, that's just regular season only. Now, to be fair, when you kind of look through the history, You know, it's been different levels before. Triple A, short season, where short season, you weren't even playing close to even playing 81 games necessarily in a season. As a 2-1 pitch to Cunningham, this one lined up the middle and finds its way through. It's a two-hit night for Kaysen, and the potential go-ahead run now standing over at first. The Emeralds with the 78 wins. A win tonight would give him 79. That would tie the record for the Emeralds' first-year manager, Jacob Hayward, as the most wins for a manager in their first season. It was none other than Cliff Tapper, who kicked off the franchise back in 95. The first-year manager in the first-ever season of Emeralds baseball. Next pitch now lifted high in the air out towards right center field. Cam Maldonado and Ortiz moving over. Ortiz is there in the gap. He'll make the catch for the second out. Quick second out after that single here from Cunningham. So Dapper went 79 and 45, ended up winning the Northwest League title that year as well. Outside of Cliff Tapper in the first year, if you don't include the first year, which it is a first-year manager, so it counts. Hayward has actually already set the record outside of that first year with 78 wins here this season. A couple different skippers had won 77. Bob Wellman in 64 and Hugh Luby back in 57. Some great names. Two outs, runner at first here to J.D. Dex. A 1-0 offering. Big swing, big strike. 1-1. Had a two-out base hit single back in the first. Three hits now here this week for him. Next pitch, chopped on the ground, over to second. Cannon Kent drifting back, plenty of time now over to Yacek for the inning-ending 4-3 ground out. A one-out single, but another quick and efficient inning here for Hunter Dryden. We're a third of the way through tonight's game. Let's go top of the fourth, all tied at two. 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
0: Walker Martin, your leadoff hitter here in the frame. Martin, Yacek, and Wentz, 5, 6, and 7. Jacob Steinmetz back out here for another inning as the first pitch to Walker. Fouls it off. Well, through 10 pitches, 7 strikes in the first and the third inning. Went 1-2-3 in both of those frames, but Eugene able to get to him for a pair of runs in the second. Took him 26 pitches to get through that inning. As Martin looks slowing in on a slider. So 2 hits, 2 runs, just one of them being earned for Jacob. 1 walk and 5 strikeouts. 46 pitches, 31 strikes through the first 3 frames. Martin takes it upstairs, ball 2. And Steinmetz, not sure how deep we'll see him pitch here tonight. has a season high of 4 2/3. Came back on August 30th, last start against the Dust Devils, and threw 82 pitches in that game as well, also a season high. Walker Martin late. Count evens now at 2. Although we're a ways away still from getting to that point, just up over 50 pitches now here. Two pitch. Curveball just misses above the zone. Full count. Martin drew a 4-pitch walk, ended up scoring on that error. The only base runner to reach via walk here tonight for Eugene. Nobody out, and a payoff pitch. Inside ball 4. What a take on the fastball. It's a 6-pitch walk. And a runner out first. Ready matchup here now to Hayden Yacek. He singled and drove home the first run. First pitch, the runner took off, but a check swing foul ball. It looked like Yacek was trying to hold back right there, but just caught a piece of the bat. So Martin will have to make that trot back over to first. Yacek, free agent signing out of Kent State, started his college career at a D2 Saginaw Valley State in University City Center, Michigan. Righty-righty. Breaking ball misses. Saginaw Valley State, part of the Great Lakes Intercollegiate Athletic Conference. The GLIAC for short. Rolls off the tongue nice and easy. Trying to deliver a multi-hit night here. Third pitch. Pickoff move over to first. Martin back in time. Not only did Yacek have a great final season there before transferring to Kent State for his final season, he was a two-way player and pitched well. He was 6-0 and had two complete games with a 3.54 ERA. Now 1-1 offering here to Hayden. Fouls it off. Also threw a new no-hitter on February 19th, 2024, against Finley in the GLIAC conference. Set the single season record his final year there with hits, doubles, homers, average, and RBIs. Martin now a big lead over at first. Two-strike pitch to Hayden. This one gives a ride out towards right center field. Trying to track it is Yosefa. He slides, and he makes the catch. While kind of kept on slicing towards the gap. Be the first out here of the fourth. Quick reminder for you that if you need a new mower this season, head on over to All Seasons Equipment, Eugene's largest steel dealer. 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Struck out looking his first time up. Once again, hitting from the left side of the plates. Big lead here for Martin as the pickoff move. Now, the tag is put on. Well, Martin didn't get his hand on the base there. Tanya Millett threw up the safe sign. I think she's trying to say the tag didn't get put on, so Martin was still just face down there. And the tag got put on ultimately. He was late trying to get back to first and kind of just slipped and fell as well. So now, two outs in the inning with nobody on as Wentz sends it foul. A weird sequence right there. Wentz, a .250 hitter from this side of the plate as an Emerald. Takes a big looping breaking ball, catches the outer half. So Steinmetz now a chance to face the minimum here in the inning. Even after that leadoff walk. 2-2 game, two outs, nobody on. And an 0-2 pitch here to Wentz. Misses low and in. Ball one. Two-strike pitch over the top of a curveball. to bring this inning to a close. Steinmetz collects another strikeout here tonight, up to six now through four innings. We'll go to the bottom of the fourth, still knotted at two. 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
0: Yasiel Soler set to lead things off here in this inning for the Hops. 6-7-8, Soler, Luciano, and Chris Katz. Reminder for you that if you're in Eugene for the game, make sure to stay with Valley River Inn and dine at Sweetwaters on the River. You can enjoy scenic river views, Pacific Northwest cuisine, local brews, and craft cocktails. Valley River Inn at Sweetwaters, it's a winning combination. A 1-0 pitch now here to Yasiel Soler. Gets jammed, lifted, foul, up and out of play on the third base side. Lourdes Hunter Dryden back out here for another inning. After a 30-pitch first, took him just 25 pitches between the second and the third inning. Soler singled with two outs back in the first through the left side of the infield. 1-1. Foul ball. So it's two runs, two hits, no errors so far for the Emeralds. Two runs on five hits and one error for the Hops here on their final Saturday night game of this season. Two-strike pitch now from Hunter Dryden to Yasiel Soler. Just misses inside for a ball. Pair of strikeouts in the first. Also had a strikeout in the second inning as well. So three punchouts through three frames tonight. Deuces wild. Misses again. Full count. Big pitch here. Don't want to put the leadoff man on to start the inning. Payoff. Broken back, ground ball. It is foul. That almost made its way all the way out to left almost. Mark Reed, Hillsborough's third base coach and second year manager, walking over to pick it up as Soler will go to the dugout here to get a new piece of pine. No one throwing here in the Emeralds bullpen right now. Same as the Hops. Looks like we'll see Jacob Steinmetz out. Most likely to try to pitch the fifth as time is going to be called. Good eye from the bat boy. He stopped the game to come grab a piece of the bat that no one else had noticed. It's off to the umpire's right over towards the first base side and behind home. Now another payoff pitch. Soler gets jammed, lifted in the air. Over to second. Couple steps to the right for Caden Kent. He'll wait till catch. One away. Well, around the Northwest League tonight, Vancouver and Tri-City, they'll be off and running here at 6:30. Keep an extra close eye on that. Tri-City has dropped three of the first four this week and over in Spokane. Everett won the first three games of that series, looking like they were on their way to their fourth before a big-time come-from-behind win in the final two innings, including a walk-off for the Spokane Indians. First pitch in that series at 6:35. 1-0 pitch to Ivan Luciano. Late on the heater, strike number one. This is low, ball two. Luciano has struck out in his last six games, at least once. 18th ranked prospect here in the Diamondbacks organization as the pitch skipped in the dirt, almost got over the net somehow. I think it caught a piece of Daniel Rogers behind the plate there. So three balls and a strike. This pitch lined out to right and falling for a base hit. Cam Maldonado will try to play it off the wall. The runner makes a turnaround first, and the throw will just go to the cutoff man. It's a one-out stand-up double for Ivan Luciano, his 37th extra base hit of the season. Now the potential go-ahead run in scoring position here for the Hawks with just one away. Hillsborough tonight, they are 0-for-1 with runners in scoring position. They have left three on base so far. Meanwhile, Eugene 1-for-5. They have stranded two. 2-2 game. Here, bottom four. Second extra base hit this game here for Hillsborough. First pitch to Chris Katz at the letter, strike one. Katz, a 2026 ninth rounder out of Mercer after transferring from Wake Forest. One of the 2026 draftees here in Hillsborough. Here in the Northwest League, most teams will get a couple of players from time to time. Part of the current year's draft class. Also, of course, just depends on the organization. Pitch misses low and in for a ball. Some of the big news yesterday was Jackson Flora, the Giants' fourth overall draft selection just the other month, officially debuted after an appearance in the Bridge League. Got the start last night for the San Jose Giants. On one slider, misses ball two. Struck out two in his lone inning of work, obviously not expecting to throw a ton this year. We'll see if he makes a start or two in the playoffs. If he does, hard to imagine it would be longer than two or three innings at most. Obviously a full season of innings already on that arm. Pitch misses again, ball three. Danger now of a walk, which would put runners at first and second. Luciano already aboard over at second right now. Runner at second, Luciano gets his lead as the 3-1 pitch. Called for a strike, up and in. Full count now upcoming. Harold Need, the nine-hole hitter on deck. He's 8-9 hitters, a combined 0-for-2 tonight. Tried and now ready. Payoff. Walked him, ball four. It's a six-pitch walk. Here for Hunter Dryden, his first walk of the game tonight. As Harold Need a chance to give Hillsborough the lead. Two runs, two hits, no errors so far for Eugene. Two runs, six hits, and one error for the Hops. Does set up a potential inning-ending conventional double play opportunity now. After Neen, it'll be Zaki Yosefa, the Hops leadoff man on deck. About to complete the second trip through the order here tonight for Hunter Dryden. Dryden now 73 pitches, 42 strikes. 3 1/3, 6 hits, 2 runs, 1 walk, and 3 strikeouts. Ready to go now here against Neen. Pitch number 1. Lifted foul. Up and out of play, out towards right field. Luciano at second, Katz aboard at first, being grounded out. A sharp ground ball over to Hayden Yacek at first for the second out back in the second inning. Oh, one pickoff move is off the runner. It goes out to center field, but Luciano not going to jump up and try to take third. He is in some pain right now. That one sure looked like went right into his back. It was kind of hard to tell exactly where it hit him, but even though he knew the baseball was out there in center, he stayed down, looks to be in some pain. And yeah, watching the replay here on the monitor, that one got him square in the back. Cannot feel good. So he's getting checked out right now. For Mark Reed and Catwood Day, the Hops trainer, who now make their way back over to the dugout. He appears to be all right. Good sign, no doubts. So it's a 0-1 count with one out here, bottom four. Looking for something on the ground, try to turn two. Dryden now ready with the sign from Rogers. Second pitch, off the roof, foul. Quick reminder for you that Bi-Mart is employee-owned and home of the $5 lifetime membership. 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O-2 now is the count here to Yerald Neen. Neither runner being held on here too closely as the 0-2 pitch fouls it off, continuing to stay alive. Well, Dryden now starting to inch towards 80 pitches. Have to see if it's his last inning here tonight or not. Next pitch will be the 77th of the game. Has a season and career high of 91. Set that record twice in consecutive games during that great month of August for him. 0-2. On the ground, first base side, foul. So a long at-bat right now. It looks like the bullpen is active once again. A righty up and throwing here for Eugene. Looks like Mauricio Estrella getting loose right now in the pen. Could potentially see a change as early as this inning, but Dryden just trying to find two more outs to get out of the jam. Two on, one away, and another 0-2 pitch. Up and in, ball one. Neen still looking for that first hit this week. 0 for 10 now. An RBI, a run, and a stolen base. Three walks and a strikeout. One, two. Count evens now at two. Next pitch will be the 80th here tonight for Dryden, his 25th of the inning. Trying to end his evening on a high note. Deuces wild. Full count. Walk here with load up the bases for Zakay Josefa. Stands on deck. Tried to know with the sign. Luciano at second, Katz at first. Payoff. Foul ball. Ninth pitch of the at bat here, about to be upcoming. Infield shaded out towards right here with the lefty in the box. Wentz essentially the lone man on the left side of the infield, level shaded towards second. Caden Kent, the second baseman, playing back, and Hayden Yacek down the first base line. Another 3-2. Ball four. What an at-bat right there from Yerald Neen. The count started 0-2. Fouled off two pitches. Fifth, sixth, and seventh pitch of the at-bat missed. Eighth pitch was a foul ball, and on the ninth pitch he draws a walk. Bases are loaded for Josefa. 0 for 2 tonight with a pair of ground outs, both swinging. First pitch. That gets away from the catcher to the backstop. The runner from third breaking to the plate. He'll come home to score. As Luciano once again has given the hops a 3-2 lead. So Hillsborough back out in front for the second time tonight.

0: Takes second out if Dryden can find it. 1-1. Late again. Strike two. He's trying to strike out you. Safe for the third time tonight. Safe 0 for 2 with a pair of strikeouts. The only other hops hitter with a strikeout was Carlos Vita Onda back in the first inning as well. He has had his number here tonight. Time called for a quick moment. Safe and now ready once again after the pause in action. Both runners get their leads as the 1-2 pitch misses up and in, brushes him back out of the batter's box as well. Good work there from Daniel Rogers. Just not let that one make its way to the backstop. A long, long inning here right now for Dryden on the mounds. Now north of 30-plus pitches here in the frame. Might be the last batter he faces tonight. 2-2. Swung and a miss out in front right there of a changeup up and in for the strikeouts. So Dryden strikes him out for the third time as, well, Jacob Hayward, the M skipper, took a step off the top of the dugout for a moment, but it looks like Dryden is going to stay in. Trying to cap off this night here. Find his way through four complete. One run already home in the inning for Hillsborough, leading 3-2. First pitch to Jose Mejia, strike number one. A single and a run in the first, a 6-3 ground out. Last time up, back in the third. Third time through the order here tonight for Hillsborough. Time is called for just a moment here for Mejia. A 1. Fastball misses. Dryden now getting close to his season and career high. Next pitch will be the 90th of the game. Again, a season and career high of 91. Still just one run in the inning, though, for Hillsborough. The pitch. Ball 2. If Mejia reaches, Kaysen Cunningham on deck. Just trying to find the final out here. 2-1. Drops in a strike. So one strike away here for Dryden, as the next pitch will be a new career high for the righty. Two. Chopped on the ground over to third. Charging it is Wentz, in and out of his glove. The run from third will score. Mejia makes his way into first. It'll be an E5 there on Dalton Wentz. And Hillsborough now leads by 2, as that will mark the end of the night here for Hunter Dryden. Could have been the final out of the frame, but instead now it'll be a 2-out pitching change. So we'll step aside, take a break. When we're back, a new arm out of the bullpen. Runners at the corner, still just 2 outs here, bottom of the fourth. Hillsborough leading 4-2. 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
2: Two outs here in the bottom of the fourth. Kaysen Cunningham up to bat, and a chance now to extend Hillsboro's lead. They lead 4-2 here after an error. Could have been out number three, bringing the end of the night here for Hunter Dryden, as Risu Estrella now on the mound and ready to roll. First pitch to Kaysen. Taken outside for a ball. So Dryden's night, not officially official just yet. Next half inning, we'll be able to see how his final stat line shapes up. Any more runs, though, will be unearned here for him after that two-out error. As the pitch drops in a strike, 1-1 goes the count. Kaysen already with a two-run homer in the first and a single in the third. Facing off here against Estrella. 2-2 this year with Eugene. A 5.19 ERA. 15th outing now as an Emerald as the next pitch hit on the ground sharply to Johnny Level. He'll field it and just touch second for the force out. Three pitches for Mauricio Estrella out of the Emerald's bullpen. We'll go to the top of the fifth. The Emerald's now trailing by two. 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
2: Emeralds once again find themselves trailing by two runs here tonight. See if they can put up another productive two-run frame. After Hillsboro scored two runs in the bottom of the first, the Ems responded with a pair of runs in their own in the second. And then last half inning, the Hops a two-run fourth. It is Daniel Rogers, Jose Ortiz, and Johnny Level. 8-9-1 in order. First pitch to Rogers. Low and inside for a ball. So Jacob Steinmetz up over 60 pitches here through the first four frames tonight for him on the mound. One up. Foul ball. The Giants game already final here tonight. They defeated the New York Mets by a final of 9-5. Another monstrous day for Devers. A pair of homers tonight. His 34th and 35th of the season. Former Emerald Grant McCray also collected his second home run of the year to extend out the Giants' lead late. The final run scored for him. Christian Koss as well with a multi-home run night. One ball and two strikes here to Rogers. Strike three call. Did just clip the outer half right there. That'll be a strikeout looking, as Steinmetz now up to 7 punch-outs through 4 1/3. Well, the 7 strikeouts tonight, a new season high. Had 6 punch-outs last time as well against Eugene. Let's see if Jose Ortiz can produce a base runner here and bring the game-time run. Johnny Lovell up to bat. First pitch, ball 1. Was it Ortiz who hit a ground ball up the third baseline? M's were trailing by a run with a runner at third. The throw is offline from Soler as Ortiz sends a screamer foul at the third baseline. So kept the inning alive. Throw was short over to the first baseman, Chris Katz, which brought home at the time what was the game-tying run in Walker Martin. One out, nobody on. The 67th pitch of the night here from Jacob Steinmetz. Goes around, strike 2. So it's 2 runs, 2 hits, 1 error for Eugene. 4 runs on 6 hits and 1 error for the Hops. Two-strike pitch to Ortiz. Swung on and missed. It's a pair of strikeouts to start. And Eugene in danger of going quickly now here in the inning. Once again, it's Johnny Lovell up to bat. The 4th-ranked Giants prospect right now after the reshuffling with the 2026 draftees being included. Hernandez, Gonzalez, Flora, and Lovell. First pitch to Lovell. Hit softly on the ground to short. Kaysen Cunningham is there as the throw goes to first in time. And it's a 1-2-3 top of the 5th. A quick inning here for the Emeralds offense. We'll go to the bottom of the 5th. Hops leading tonight 4-2. 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
2: Carlos Vidonda set to lead things off here for the Hops. Middle 3 of their order, 4, 5, and 6, with Mauricio Estrella back out on the mound. Took over with 2 outs, runners at the corners in the 4th. Caught Cunningham to roll one over on the 3rd pitch. Number 1 here to Carlos, and that'll be a hit by pitch. Well, Carlos, haven't talked about it as much this week, but that first time against Eugene, there was a few pitches that almost hit him that were almost in the strike zone. That's his 13th time he's been hit by a pitch this year in his 49th game as a Hop, and he crowds the plate. Now, to be fair, that last pitch was a little inside, but where it ended up, you'll see most of the time, it does not result in an HBP. He had a few that he was upset about that last trip. Just that style and approach at the plate. First pitch to J.D. Dix, misses low, ball 1. Dix 1-for-2 today, a single and a ground out. He's looking to get the Hops to roll over into a double play. Hillsborough's already hit into 1 this week. Count evens now at a ball and a strike. Yosel Soler on deck. Ivan Luciano in the hole. 4-2 lead. They're trying to add on to this total. Eugene trying to keep this one within shouting distance here tonight. Foul ball. Strella now looking for the first out here. Long pause from the belt. Time will be called for the hitter. So we know to standing over at first. Not a huge stolen base threat. Three stolen bases, but has also been thrown out thrice across those 49 games so far. As this pitch lined into the glove of the second baseman, Kent, the throwback to first is in time. They double off the runner, and that leadoff hit by pitch wiped off the board. Kent making a great snag right there, 97 off the bat. Able to get it over to first with Yachat covering. So it's a double play. Now nobody aboard here for Yosel Soler. Reminder for you up here in the Killer Burger broadcast booth, the LaMichael James's Killer Burger is home with the peanut butter pickle bacon burger. Next time you're at the M's game, make sure to check out the game program for an exclusive coupon to the Killer Burger located off of Coburg Road. First pitch misses up and in. Soler one for two tonight with a single and a pop out. Swings and misses right there. 1-1. For the Hops in their six hits. Four different players with one. Kason Cunningham leads the way. The only player here tonight on either side with a pair of base hits. Soler chases a pitch in the opposite batter's box. Strike two. This will be big if Estrella can find some quick innings. Try to pitch as deep as he can into this game here tonight. Again, just trying to keep that bullpen as well rested as you can heading into tomorrow and Tuesday. Game one of the championship series. Soler rolls it over softly on the ground to short. Level will field it. The quick throw goes to first in time for the 6-3 ground out. A leadoff hit by pitch, but Estrella faces the minimum here on just 9 total pitches. We'll make our way to the 6th. M's trail by 2. 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
2: Cam Maldonado, Caden Kent, and Damian Bravo. 2-3-4 here. The same spot in the order. Let off the third inning, part of a 1-2-3 frame here for Jacob Steinmetz. First pitch, foul ball. So he's up to 5 innings here tonight, complete a new season high to go along with his 8 strikeouts as well. Two hits, two runs, just one of them being earned. Two walks with the eight punch-outs. 69 pitches, 46 strikes. Kim Maldonado trying to find his first hit tonight. It's called on a curveball. 0-2. Struck out swinging in the first. Popped out over to second back in the third. Now battling uphill. 0-2 pitch. Check swing will be appealed down to Tanya. No dice. Mims, the last few innings have just been quiet here. They've sent the minimum to the plate in three consecutive frames. Two strike pitch. Just gets a piece. Fouls it off. Did have a base runner to start the fourth. That was that leadoff six-pitch walk to Walker Martin, but he got caught leaning over at first. So Steinmetz has been rolling since Eugene tied up the game on an error in the second. 1-2, takes another breaking ball low. Did not see Maldonado here in yesterday's contest, part of that 3-2 win for Eugene. Swing and a miss. It's a five-pitch strikeout. And the leadoff man is gone. Keenan Kent trying to deliver his first hit now. So for the Emeralds, the two runs and two hits. Bravo and Yacek, each with a hit here tonight. That was part of that second inning where the first three runners reached. His time is going to be called now. I think that might be the end of the road here for Jacob Steinmetz. 75 pitches tonight, 50 strikes through five and a third, a season-high nine strikeouts. He'll be in line for the win as well. If it is a pitching change, although the point down hasn't happened yet, the bullpen gate swung open. They were ready to run out, but he's staying in the game. Kind of a weird sequence right there as the bullpen arm who was up and throwing was at the gate and ready to run out, but Mark Reed, I think that's the second time this week where he's done that, where he's come out for the mound visit and not pulled a pitcher. Of course, we talk about it with Hayward. It rarely happens, although it did happen in the last week or so. So Steinmetz now, at least for now, is staying in as he gets a swinging strike number one to Caden Kent. 20th ranked Giants prospect right now, according to MLB Pipeline. After being drafted last year, he's instantly promoted to the Yankees High A, the Hudson Valley Renegades, where he debuted. Swings now for strike two. Just 25 games to close out last season, a couple of homers and 17 RBIs. Then this year was in High A all season, hit 302 across 76 games. 1-0-2 pitch, hit foul. Six homers, 43 RBIs for the Renegades. Was placed on the seven-day IL back on July 6th and officially was activated by the Giants here on August 26th. Made his debut against the Aqua Sox. Another 0-2 is pushed foul. Damian Bravo on deck. Bloop and a blast would tie you up. See if Steinmetz, after this AB, if he still stays in, as Kent now hits a sharp ground ball over to short. Pick there from Cunningham. The throw goes to first and hung on from Chris Katz, the first baseman. It's a 6-3 ground out for the second out. And now Mark Reed is coming out. So this will be the end of the road here for the hop starter. And the point down over to the bullpen. So we'll step aside, take a break. When we are back, two outs, nobody on. A new arm out of the pen here for Hillsboro and the Emeralds trailing by two. 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
2: Bottom or top of the sixth, we go. Two outs. It is Damian Bravo up to bat after a new arm taking over here tonight for Jacob Steinmetz, who goes 5 2/3, two hits, two runs, one earned, two walks, and nine strikeouts. M's trailing 4-2 as Luke Craig takes over here for him. First pitch to Bravo into the nets for a foul ball. Luke Craig, 6'2", 205, 25 years old. 2024 seventh rounder out of UNC Wilmington. Start of the year in Arizona. His 12th outing now here as a hop. An even 3 ERA across 12 innings as he gets Bravo to swing and miss. Strike number 2. Pitched twice, the first go-around against Eugene, August 12th and 16th. Crosses two outings, 2 1/3, hitless, scoreless with 5 strikeouts. Second outing now for him this week. As a 2-strike pitch, gets a piece of Bravo. First time Bravo has been plunked here this year as an Emerald. All of a sudden, the game-tying run now is up to bat. Well, for Craig, that has been his issue. 16 1/3 innings this year. That is the 8th batter that he has hit. Earlier this week, on the 2nd, went inning and a third, 1 hit, no runs, 1 walk, a hit by pitch, and 2 strikeouts for the Emeralds. As the first pitch here from Walker Martin, foul territory, third base side, Solaire is chasing, but it goes foul. That is the first batter. The 5th time Eugene has been hit this week. So Martin represents the game-tying run. One swing can tie it here. Martin has reached both times today, a 4-pitch walk and a 6-pitch walk. Scored a run his first time, but got caught leaning last time in the 4th. Steinmetz will be in line for the win here tonight unless the Emeralds can tie or take the lead at any point. 0-1. Strike number 2. Craig started the year here last year, but ended up suffering an injury, so missed over a year of action. As Martin checks swing, he goes, says the base or home plate umpire, and Martin's not all too happy with the call right there, but it's a quick 3-pitch strikeout to bring the 6th inning to a close. Luke Craig takes over, gets hit by a pitch and a strikeout. We'll go to the bottom of the 6th. Hillsborough still leading 4-2. 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
3: Bottom of the sixth, we go. Two runs, two hits, one error so far today for Eugene. Four runs on six hits and one error for the Hops. Ready lefty here now. Yvonne Luciano, first pitch. This one rocketed down the third baseline, carrying into the corner. It is foul. Just a little bit foul right there for a very loud strike number one. So 7-8-9 in order here for Hillsboro. Luciano had a one-out double in the fourth. That was the inning that sparked a two-run frame. Got home a run on an error and a wild pitch. Long walk back here to the batter's box. He was legging it out down the line. That one just went foul by a couple of feet. Estrella now back out and ready. This is for a ball. Estrella took over with two on and two out in the fourth. Got a quick three-pitch out. And then last inning, even with the hit-by-pitch, took him nine pitches, six total strikes to find three outs. As Luciano fouls it off. Well, 6:47 p.m., so some other games in the Northwest League off and running now. Vancouver already leading 2-0 in their game. Get a loss by Eugene and a win by Vancouver would officially clinch the second half title for him. Over in Spokane, just about ahead of the bottom of the first. Everett with a run in the first inning. As the two-strike pitch is swung on and missed. A quick strikeout for Estrella. Good start here to the inning. Just being tasked with continuing to find outs as efficiently as he has. Estrella continues to pitch well night after night. A couple of rough outings has inflated that ERA, but so consistent night after night out of the bullpen. First pitch, a slider for a strike. Pitched here on the second. Two innings, two hits. A couple of earned runs, a walk, and two strikeouts. Goes anywhere really from an inning. And here during his time as an Emerald, the Divas he's pitched into a game is 2 2/3. Cats now takes another pitch very quickly, an 0-2 count. Just attacking hitters in the strike zone right now. 19th pitch of the outing here for Estrella, trying to go two complete. Swing and a miss out in front of a slider running him low and away. Back-to-back strikeouts. Four-pitch strikeout to start. That last one on just three pitches. And Yerald Neen trying to keep the inning alive here. 0-for-1. He has grounded out over to first. Had a really important at-bat in the fourth with runners at first and second. And one away. Fell behind 0-2, but ended up drawing a nine-pitch walk. First pitch low for a ball. Just one of two Hops hitters to reach via walk so far today. 19 walks in total now this week for Hillsboro through the first 4.5 games. 19 walks to 32 strikeouts. Pitch misses again. Ball two. Top of the order, Zaccheo Saifedew up behind him, about to complete the third time through the batting order tonight. 2-0 pitch. Just misses low and in on a slider. Close miss right there. Well, the only base runner that reached was a hit by a pitch to Carlos Vita Onda in the fifth. Dean trying to become the second hops hitter to reach here against Estrella. 3-0 pitch, he'll take for a ball. Ball four. It's a four-pitch walk. Now a two-out base runner here for Josefa. 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Mean at first, 22 stolen bases this year. He's been thrown out just six times. So could see some movement with two outs. First pitch to Josefa, strike one. Well, been a quiet night here for him after a monster in his first three games. Had six hits in his first three contests, but he is 0-for-3 tonight with three strikeouts, looking to avoid wearing the golden sombrero here in the sixth. Pitch in the dirt, gets away from the catcher, rolling to the backstop, so the runner Harold Neen does not have to steal second. He'll get a free pass to it. And a runner in scoring position now with two outs. Well, even with the four runs tonight, the Hops are 0-for-4 with runners in scoring position. They have left five on the base path. Third offering now of the plate appearance. Brushes him back, ball two. Jose Mejia on deck, Kaysen Cunningham to follow. Two and three hitters here tonight. Mejia and Cunningham have been productive. Strolling now with the sign here from Rogers. Runner at second, a huge lead as the 2-1 pitch misses again. Ball three. Danger now of consecutive two-out walks. One, he'll take and drops in a strike. Full count. Well, first base is open, so the runner, Gerald Neen, doesn't have to take off here. 4-2 Hops lead bottom six. Neen gets his lead at second. The infield in a heavy shift here with the lefty in the box. Payoff. Lifts it. Foul territory behind home. Rogers and Yacek moving over, but that one will go foul. Up towards the roof. Pitch number seven now, about to be upcoming. See if he's reached base safely in seven straight games. Hits in his last three. There's an arm up and throwing here in the Emeralds bullpen right now. Has another payoff pitch hit softly on the ground. A short level will charge. Fields, the throw to first is late. He double clutched right there. And Josefa too quick out of the box. So he is in with a two-out single. And after Estrella took him just seven pitches to get through the first two batters, both of them via strikeouts, a two-out walk, and now an infield single. Puts runners at the corners. This is where it gets dangerous. Eugene has kind of hung around here tonight, trailing by just two, but a big hit now. From the two-hole hitter, Mejia could really open this thing up here. Righty, righty. Way late on a slider. He'll call for time now. He had tonight singled and scored in the first, reached on an error in the fourth as well that brought home a run. Quick pickoff move. Runner to first back in time safely. See Josefa try to take off. We saw the double steal yesterday. Josefa was at third. Ended up stealing home. But you have speedy runners on the corners right now. The pitch misses. The runner from first takes off. No throw down. It's going to be a stolen base for Josefa. That's already his fourth this week. He's the only runner, though, to have been thrown out. Hops now 8 for 10 on the base path. Josefa 4 for 6 himself. Runners at second and third with two away. One ball and one strike to Mejia. And again on a slider, strike two. Might be the final inning we see here from Estrella tonight. Trying to put together another scoreless outing. The 1-2. Way too far outside. Rogers sliding to his right, able to keep that one from going to the backstop. He had a wild pitch, score one run here today for Hillsboro. That gave him the lead back in the fourth. Two two. Chop foul off his foot. Another long inning here. Hops. Two runs in the first. Took 30 pitches. Frames they haven't scored. The most pitches Eugene has thrown is 14. In that fourth, that gave him a 4-2 lead. It was a 40-pitch frame. Twenty-fourth pitch of the inning here. Another 2-2. Swing and a miss. Went back to the well with the slider. He got the first two swinging strikes on it. And Estrella collects his third strike out of the inning to bring the inning to a close. A couple of two-out base runners, but a zero here on the scoreboard. We'll go to the final three innings. The Amps still trail by two. 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
3: Top of the seventh, Hayden Yachak, Dalton Wentz, and Daniel Rogers. The M's bats looking to heat up a little bit. Done this a few times this week. Did it in their loss on Wednesday, going these long stretches without hits. Even part of that 7-6 win on Thursday. The final regular season home game at PK Park. We're held scoreless until the bottom of the eighth as Yachak fouls it off for a strike. Yachak had the last base hit tonight for Eugene. It was a RBI single back in the second inning with nobody out. So they have gone 15 straight outs without a base hit here. A couple trips through the order as time is called for the catcher shaking something off here. Here last night, Eugene went about five innings without a hit between the third and the eighth. A one from Luke Craig. Strike one. Well, he took over for Jacob Steinmetz again, who is in line for the win here tonight after going 5 2/3. Hit Damian Bravo, but got a strikeout on just three pitches here to Walker Martin. 0-2 to Yachak. Skipped in the dirt. for as quiet as the bats have been, much like we saw on Thursday. Get a couple base runners. It can change quickly. One base runner would bring the tying run to the plate. 1-2 to Yacek. Down the first baseline. Foul. Tanya Willett had to show off the hops right there. Get out of the way. Bottom three in order that are due up here after Yacek. He combined 0 for 6 tonight. Again, the only two hits. Leadoff single from Bravo before a walk from Martin, and Yacek's RBI single back in the second. We've had a few base runners here and there since that point. As Yacek takes outside ball two. Ortiz reached on an error with two outs in the second. There was a leadoff walk to Martin in the fourth and a two-out hit-by-pitch to Bravo in the sixth. 2-2. Yacek gives it a ride out towards left, but right at Jose Mejia, just a few steps over. He'll make the catch on a line. One away. 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Dalton Wentz now a chance from the right side of the plate for the first time here. Fouls off the first pitch, a changeup outside. Struck out looking in the second, struck out swinging in the fourth. Trying to just provide a little bit of life here for Eugene. Wentz just 21 years old. Swings and misses. Great final season at Wake Forest. Hit 316. Third best average on the team. 0-2 pitch. Holds back. Ball one. 316. Great power numbers for him as well. Double-digit homers in his final season. 1-2 has to jump out of the way for a ball. Wentz is 4 for 15 this week. Two singles and two doubles. Had a double here late last night. That's 2-2 pitch. Full count. Good at bats. This is the part we were talking about with Dalton. Continuing to draw walks. Working counts. Deeper and deeper here. First couple nights, obviously. His first few pro games. Just some quick at bats for him. As the payoff pitch, he'll foul it off and see another. It's just a sign of development, getting more and more comfortable each and every night. Here in yesterday's game, hit cleanup was 0 for 3 to start before a leadoff double in the 8th. Kept his on-base streak alive. Payoff pitch, fouled off the catcher. He wore that one right there, doing a semi-splits behind the plate as well, so he is going to be given a few extra moments here to try to shake that one off. Home plate umpire Dakota Kilgore will walk out and toss a new baseball to Luke Craig on the mound. Up over 20 pitches now here for Luke. Six pitches last half inning to find the final out. Defense playing pretty straight up. Cunningham and Dix up the middle. Soler and Katz on the corners. The eighth pitch of the at-bat. Ball four. What a take. What an at-bat from Wentz. He draws himself an eight-pitch walk, which keeps his streaks alive. He has reached base safely now in all 13 games. Not an easy thing to do. Someone who had already played a full collegiate season, got drafted, sent to Eugene not too many days later then. He's become pretty much an everyday player for the Emeralds. We've seen him at second base and third as well. First pitch on the ground over to short. Cunningham backhand glove stop. No play at second, so he just throws it to first for the 4-3 ground out. That's a nice play from Cunningham. Did record an error here yesterday, but a really nice throw across his body. So a runner now in scoring position for Jose Ortiz. Emeralds 1 for 5 with runners in scoring position. They have stranded 3 on base. Again, it has not been an area of strength this week for him. First pitch to Ortiz. Inside, jumps out of the way for a ball. Ortiz reached on an error in the second that brought home a run. Struck out swinging in the fifth. Gets the lead over at second with Wentz as Ortiz late. Strike two. Strike one, rather. Excuse me. Big looping breaking ball. Out of the zone. Well, if Ortiz reaches, who represents the game tying run, you'd have the go-ahead run up to bat here in Johnny Level. 2-1 pitch on the ground over to second. J.D. Dix is there. He'll field it, and the throw goes to first in time for the inning ending 4-3 ground outs. A one-out walk, but again, a zero on the scoreboard. Let's make our way to the home half of the seventh. Hop still out in front, 4-2. 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
3: Kaysen Cunningham up to bat here, bottom of the seventh after the seventh inning stretch here tonight. A quick reminder that if you're ready to keep the party going, make sure to stop by the cooler after the game to enjoy their new Taco Tuesday menu and brand new drink specials. First pitch is sent foul into the Emeralds dugouts. The Cooler has exciting live music events and the biggest projector screen in town to catch all of your favorite sports action. Cooler Restaurant and Bar, it's the official postgame bar of the Eugene Emeralds. It is Ryan Slater, the call to the bullpen here. As the pitch is hit on the ground over to second, right into the glove of Caden Kent. The throw goes to first in time, and the leadoff man is gone. Well, Slater pitching down his second game here this week. Was with the Emeralds to start last week, but went up to AAA to fill in. Slater is 1-2 this year as an Emerald, 28 outings with a 3.90 ERA. He figures to be a big piece heading into next week. This pitch is called for a strike. And obviously, Eugene, as is the case with most minor league teams, you don't necessarily have your go-to closer, right? You don't have a guy that'll pitch on consecutive nights pretty much at any level. You'll occasionally see it, but it is really rare. And Slater fouls it off. But if I had a guess right now, going into next week, you know, let's say there's a save opportunity Tuesday, Wednesday. The M's were leading in both those games. Wouldn't be surprised if it was some combo of Liam Simon and Ryan Slater. Be my guess right now, but obviously it's very game-dependent as well. As the 0-2 pitch misses upstairs for a ball. Could be game dependent. You could have Slater or Simon come in a you know, 3-3 game in the eighth as well, when you're just trying to find some big outs. Two-strike pitch misses, and the count evens. Again, you kind of mix and match your bullpen at this level and most levels of minor league baseball. One out, nobody on. Hops leading by two. 2-2 slider misses low and away. Ironda tonight, 0-for-2, a strikeout, a pop-out, and a hit-by-pitch. Got doubled off, though, after reaching base safely to start the fifth. And he has now worked the count full. Payoff. Chopped on the ground, over to short, level wheel charge, high points it. The quick throw to first is in time. A pair of ground outs now here for Slater. J.D. Dix up to bat. No surprise, having Simon throw yesterday, Slater today. Wouldn't be surprised if we don't see Simon tomorrow. Obviously won't see Slater tomorrow as well. Just getting them some action. Because the other issue, not only do you want your guys rested heading into that final week, as JD all over the first pitch, this one lifted out towards deep center field, but not enough strength as Jose Ortiz will make the catch, and that is a mighty fast 1-2-3 inning here for Ryan Slater. Let's go to the eighth. A bloop and a blast would tie it up here for the Ebs. 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
3: Top of the eighth we go. The Emeralds trailing by a pair of runs. It is Johnny Lovell set to lead things off. And the Ebs have gone 5 full innings now. 18 straight outs without a hit. But just a little bit of momentum. It was the bottom of the eighth inning here on Thursday. The Emeralds were able to send 13 batters to the plate as first pitch to Lovell misses for a ball. So Lovell leading things off here. As Lovell sends that one foul, that one off the roof and back to the fans for strike one. Quick reminder that MLB Plus is new for 2026. You can stream MLB Network 24/7 in the U.S. and select out-of-market games every week. Live radio broadcasts of every game, game day 3D, big inning, and minor league action. Lovell now hits it sharply on the ground through the left side for a base hit. Lovell is aboard, and just like that, one swing can tie it here. Lovell sent that last one 104.8 off the bat through a 5-6 gap right there. And the power bat here of Cam Maldonado ready to roll. Maldonado has been a run-producing machine this week and all season as an Emerald. 20 games, 8 homers, 25 RBIs. As he takes a pitch low and in, ball one. A Lovell gets a small lead here at first. Chris Katz, the Hops first baseman, holding him on. 1-0 pitch to Cam. Goes around for a strike. Well, no defensive changes. Or one defensive change, rather, here for the Hops, I met. Diaz de la Cruz out there and left. He takes over for Jose Mejia. As Maldonado late. Strike two. De La Cruz out there in left. Zaque Josefa in center. Gerald Neen in right. Chris Katz at first. J.D. Dix at second. Cason Cunningham at short. Yasiel Soler at third. And Carlos Vidonda behind the plate. Two-strike pitch to Cam Offerdet and missed. It's a four-pitch strikeout for the first out here in the top of the eighth. Again, before that last single for Lovell, they had gone 18 straight outs without a hit. A few base runners mixed in there. A walk in the seventh. A hit-by-pitch in the sixth. As well as a walk.

0: Down in scoring position with one out. But when the throw went home, he elected to try to get 90 feet closer, but he is thrown out on the play. So Caden Kent is in his sixth RBI here as an Emerald, his sixth extra base hit. The run comes home to score, but now two outs and nobody on for Damian Bravo. Breaking ball, ball one. It is Joe Areola as well taking over here on the mound for Luke Craig. Crane goes an inning and a third tonight. Areola, 2025 seventh rounder from Wake Forest. Yes, Bravo. It's late right there. For strike one. Bravo has reached on a single, scored a run in the second, got hit by a pitch in the sixth. Fastball at the letter strike number two. So the count now moves to 0-2 here. Could have been a potential big inning. Danger of coming to an end now. But a breaking ball misses. If Bravo reaches base safely, he would represent the game-tying run. You'd have Walker Martin, who's on deck right now, trying to tie or give Eugene the lead. Lefty, righty to Bravo. Full count. That last play officially being ruled as a double there. It'll be a fielding error to De La Cruz, who had just taken over defensively. The out at home before the run at home before getting the out at third. Payoff pitch to Bravo. Ball four. What a take. Corner of a ball length or so inside. And Bravo reaches base once again. So the tying run is on, and Walker Martin will try to go lefty-lefty here against Joe Areola. Martin this year against lefties. Better average, hitting .245 against lefties instead of .231 versus righties. So small reverse split here. Upstairs, ball one on a big curveball. Tough pitch to lay off to start the AB. Something in the gap, trying to tie us up. Right at the letters. That one barely out of the zone, but called for a strike. Give credit, though, to Dakota Kilgore. Hasn't missed too many pitches tonight. There's only about two or three I can think of, and they were very borderline as well. There hasn't been any egregious misses one way or another. Next pitch, runner goes. It is swung on miss from Martin. The throw to second in time. Cunningham diving to field it. Somehow, someway, got the tag on, and that will bring the inning to a close. A leadoff single and an RBI double for Caden Kent. What could have been a big inning comes to an end here in the top of the eighth. Let's go to the home half. Hops leading still, 4-3. 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
1: Bottom eight, the Hops trying to add on a run or two of insurance here, currently leading 4-3 against Eugene. First pitch, strike one here to Yasiel Soler. Three runs, four hits, one error now for the Emeralds. Four runs on seven hits and two errors for the Hops. As Soler drives one out to center and falling for a leadoff hit. Yasiel Soler, his fourth game this week, has two base hit singles in all four of the games now. Monster week, eight hits so far. Go along with four runs as Ivan Luciano up to bat. One for three, a pop out, a strikeout. But he doubled and scored back in the fourth. Soler gets his lead at first as a breaking ball misses. Slater took him just nine pitches, six strikes to get through the seventh. Very quick and efficient inning for him. Evens up the count here at one. Chris Katz on deck, Gerald Neen to follow. So bottom three here of the order for the Hops. They scored a pair of runs in the second. In the first, and a pair of runs in the fourth. On the ground, over to third, moving to his left. Wentz, underhand toss to level. The throw to first is in time. A 5-6-3 double play. Not an easy play right there for Wentz, ranging to his left, but a quick underhand toss. And the leadoff single wiped off the board. Two outs, nobody on for Chris Katz. Well, for the Emeralds, what will be their last chance here tonight, top nine, trailing by at least a run. It'll be Walker Martin, Hayden Yacek, Dalton Wentz. Lefty, righty, switch hitter, 5-6-7 for him. And Slater trying to keep this within a run. Chris Katz goes the other way with it, foul. Popped out to short in the second, drew a walk and scored a run in the fourth. It's the last run scored here tonight for Hillsboro. Struck out swinging in the sixth. Count moves to 0-2. Well, again, Slater now has a chance for another fast frame. This will be just the eighth pitch here of the eighth. Two outs and an 0-2. Ball one. One-two pitch. Again, misses, low one away. Count evens up now at two. This pitch will be the 10th of the inning. Leadoff single and a double play. Deuces wild. Just misses. Full count. Payoff pitch. Katz gives it a ride out towards center field, but right towards Jose Ortiz. A couple steps in, he'll make the catch, and the side has been retired. Let's go to the top of the ninth. The Emeralds one to tie, two to take the lead. 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
1: Walker Barton, Hayden Yacek, and Dalton Wentz. The M's going to have to try to find another come-from-behind win here this week. Trailing 4-3 as we enter the top of the ninth. It is Walker Barton, your leadoff hitter here. Again, one swing can tie it. Three runs, four hits, one error for the Emeralds. Four runs, eight hits, and two errors for the Hops. Gene bringing home a run last half inning. But a base runner mistake costing Eugene potentially tying it up. First pitch to Walker Barton. Ball one. Is Areola back out for another inning? Gave up a leadoff single to level. Got a strikeout against Maldonado. It was Caden Kent who doubled to bring home the run, but tried to advance into third on the throw-in. Was tagged out at third. Damian Bravo drew a walk before he got caught stealing to bring the inning to a close. Barton was up to bat when that happened. He was in a 1-2 count. Now 1-1. Ball two. Doesn't matter how Eugene gets a base runner, they need at least one here in the inning. Barton has drawn a pair of walks, scored a run, got thrown out on a pickoff move. Laid on a fastball, count evens. 5, 6, and 7, they have all reached base at least once tonight. Barton leads the way with two walks. Yacek has singled, Wentz has also walked. Nobody out, nobody on. The 2-2 pitch. Full count in the dirt. So a payoff pitch upcoming. This would put some good speed on. The 3-2. Swing and a miss. Late 96-mile-an-hour fastball. That is a leadoff strikeout here for Barton. Just one swing can tie it. Hayden Yacek up to bat. RBI single in the second. A pop out and a line out today. It's the first and only righty here due up in the inning. You do have Dalton Wentz, a switch hitter, who would also hit from the right side on the on-deck circle. First pitch check swing right over towards Dalton. That one is fouled off for a strike. As it stands right now, Vancouver's leading 2-1. So if Eugene falls tonight and Vancouver wins, they'll officially clinch the second half title heading into the final game of the regular season tomorrow night. Strike two called to Hayden. It's a 3-1 series lead as well for the Emeralds, trying to win their third consecutive game now this week. Going to need a run and going to need it quick. Two-strike pitch. In the dirt, non-competitive pitch right there. Continuing to stay alive and fight here at the plate. After we wrap things up tonight, make sure to stick around. QSL Print Communication post-game show. We'll recap the game in segment one. Get you score updates in the second and final segment before getting you ready for tomorrow. Two-strike pitch to Yacek. This one slicing out to right and falling for a hit. So the tying run is on. Now here for Eugene. Went the opposite way, kind of an inside-out pitch on a fastball in at the hands. Something in the gap could tie it here. Wentz still looking for that first hit tonight. Has a hit in his last three games. But a pair of strikeouts his first two trips. Drew a walk in the seventh. Inside for a ball. What a take right there. He was 0-for-2 from the left side of the plate. His first and only plate appearance from the right side was that walk. 1-0, pickoff move over to first. Yacek back in time safely. Next pitch. Called in strike one. Yacek gets his lead at first. The rest of the infield shifted over towards the third base side of things with the righty in the box. Swing and a miss. Two-strike pitch. Wentz gives it a ride. This one carrying out towards right, turning back to the track, looking. It is off the top of the wall. Wentz will get into second. Yacek will get the stop sign at third. Dalton Wentz delivers with a one-out double. He just, and I mean just, missed a homer right there that would have put the Emeralds out in front. But regardless, a big-time hit right there. The tying run now 90 feet from home. The go-ahead run into second as time is going to be called. Blake Nation, the pitching coach, coming out here for a quick mound visit before Daniel Rogers will get a chance here in the box. This game flipping quickly. After a strikeout to start, Hayden Yacek singled out to right the opposite way, and Wentz does the same. Off the top half of the wall, Yarrell Neen, the right fielder, was giving chase. Just could not turn and get to it quick enough. So the approach here for Rogers, obviously a big hit, could give the M's the lead, but you got to find a way to bring home this run from third. The infield's going to be playing in. Yasiel Solera at third, Kaysen Cunningham at short on the left side. J.D. Dix and Chris Katz on the right side of the infield. Lefty-lefty matchup now for Daniel Rogers. First pitch shows bunts, pulls it back, ball one. Pair of groundouts and a strikeout tonight for Rogers. Can he deliver a big-time run-scoring play? He is hitting just 107 this year with runners in scoring position, 125 against lefties. Ariola, the pitcher, a lefty on the mound, gets the sign. Next pitch shows bunt again, drops it down, foul. Well, the bunt now wiped off the board. Trying to just put the ball in play. Yacek, the tying run at third. Dalton Wentz, the go-ahead run at second. Infield in, more likely than not, would come home with it if it's on the ground. Two-strike pitch. Ball one. Catcher had to go up and get that one. Carlos Vinondo behind the plate. Wild pitcher, pass ball. You know, Yacek is going to be moving from third. Once again here, ready. A 1-2 pitch on its way to Rogers. Ball two. Rogers has now worked the count full, or even rather, after fouling off. Pitch on that bunt and taking two misses. 2-2 pitch. Inside, ball three. Well, it's an interesting spot. Obviously, a walk here. Never want to walk the bases loaded, but the one thing it does is it would bring the double play ball into effect here for Eugene. Lefty Rogers is ready. Payoff pitch. Ball four. He walked him. Bases are loaded. And depending on the results of this next at-bat, it could be good. It could be bad. We'll just have to wait and see. As Jose Ortiz now. Chance for him to be the hero. Would not be surprised if we see bunt. Bases loaded, one away, trailing by a run. One out, top nine. Call for a strike. Ortiz reached on an error. He struck out swinging and he grounded out. Corner infielders playing in, middle infielders also in, but a few steps back. Ortiz not easy, though, to turn a double play against. He is fast out of the box. Oh, one breaking ball. Strike two. Yacek, the tying run at third. Wentz, the go-ahead run at second. Rogers, an insurance run over at first. An 0-2 pitch to Jose Ortiz. On the ground, hit sharply to short and past the glove of Cunningham. One run will score as Wentz gets the wave. The throw to the plate is not in time. The runner at second now, a back pick over. He's back in safely. And the Emeralds have stormed back. They lead here tonight 5-4. Are you kidding? Good base running there from Wentz, too. It was a good throw in from Josefa. That one took a weird bounce over to short. Cunningham had to charge it. And good work, too, from Dalton, the base runner. Kind of hesitated in front of the baseball for a moment. Made it not easy to read. And it's 5-4 Emeralds. Runners now at first and second. Rogers at second. Ortiz at first. And Johnny Lovell up to bat. First pitch to Johnny. Strike number one. We're waiting to see how that one officially got ruled here. And it does look like it'll officially be an error charge to Kasen Cunningham. That is the Hops' third error here tonight. Their ninth this week. 0-1 to Johnny. Shows bunt. Pulls it back. Just misses outside. One ball and one strike. Lovely singled and scored in the eighth to cut the deficit to just one. So Eugene with the run in the eighth, two runs here in the ninth, and a chance to add on to this total. Third pitch, foul ball. Cam Maldonado on deck. The 1-2 offering a level. Swung on and missed. So it's a four-pitch strikeout for the second out here of the inning. Let's see if Cam Maldonado can add on some more runs here. Rogers still in scoring position at second. Ortiz at first. Maldonado trying to reach base for the first time safely here tonight. Ball one. This was a game in which Eugene went 18 outs without a hit after a leadoff hit in the second before Johnny Lovell's leadoff hit in the eighth inning. They have stormed back for the second time. Obviously, this one not over yet. You still have to close the door here in the home half. 1-0 pitch to Cam. Ball two. But there's an arm now up and throwing for Hillsboro. Joe Areola's pitch count really starting to climb here. Starting to approach. Pitches here today. Pitch to Cam. In at the knees for a strike. If Cam Maldonado can reach to keep the inning rolling, Caden Kent had an RBI double back in the eighth. He's standing on deck. Both runners, big leads. Ball three to Cam. Good count now for Maldonado to try to tee off here. Fifth pitch now of the at-bat. Gives it a ride out towards center. Moving back a couple steps, though, is Josefa. He'll get there in time and secures it in his glove for the final out. The Emeralds play a pair of runs here in the top of the ninth to take their first lead tonight. We'll go to the home half. The Emeralds three outs away from picking up their sixth straight series victory this year against the Hops. 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
1: Bottom of the ninth we go. The Emeralds now just 3 outs away from the win here at Hillsboro Ballpark, trying to take a commanding 4-1 series lead, clinch another series victory against the Hops. For Hillsboro, 9-1-2, Gerald Neen, Zaccheo Seifa, and Jose Mejia. First pitch sent foul. Dean Apple's taking over here on the mound. 6'4", 235, 25 years old. 3-0 this season here in Eugene. A 2.55 ERA. 17 innings, 8 strikeouts to 4 walks. One strike pitch, under it, out to left. Moving over here is Bravo. He'll wait, he'll catch. 2 pitches. One away. I mean, we just saw it with Eugene. The game can flip quickly. One swing can still tie it up here tonight. As the top man in the order, this is who you don't want to reach base here. Zaccheo Seifa. Start of the night 0-for-3, but he singled and stole a base back in the sixth. He gets on. I'd be shocked if he wasn't trying to swipe an extra base or two. Seifa fouls it off. Again, 3 unanswered runs here in the 8th and the 9th. A run in the 8th before an error brings home a pair of runs in the 9th for the Emeralds to give themselves their first lead tonight. One strike pitch. Strike number 2. 5 runs, 6 hits, 1 error here for the Emeralds. 4 runs, 8 hits now. 3 errors for the Hops. Emeralds trying to find a quick second out. 2-strike pitch. In the dirt, doesn't get Josefa to chase. Jose Mejia on deck. If either of them reach, Kaysen Cunningham would be due up behind him. The 1-2. Swing and a miss. 4-pitch strikeout. The Hops are down to their final out here tonight. Well, it is not Jose Mejia, rather. It's De La Cruz who took over for him a few innings ago out there in left field. So he now has to keep this one alive. Righty-righty matchup. First pitch, ball 1. It's this one high in the air, carrying out towards left. The center fielder Ortiz is there, and he makes the catch right up against the wall. And this one has gone final. The Emeralds storm back here tonight with three runs in the final two innings to shock the Hillsboro Hops here tonight by a final score of 5-4. Five runs, six hits, one error for Eugene. Four runs on eight hits and three errors for Hillsboro. The Emeralds now a perfect 6-0 here this year against the Hops in every series that they played. Take their fourth game now this week, their second in a row, as it all sets things up now for the Sunday regular season finale here tomorrow afternoon. So we'll step aside, take a break. When we're back, we'll be right here with the QSL Print Communications postgame show. 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
2: 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Here's a full recap of today's action from the ballpark. Let's get back to the Killer Burger broadcast booth. Here's Jacob Archer.
3: Welcoming you back in here to the QSL Print Communications postgame show. A reminder for you that the postgame show, as always, is brought to you by the Cokie New Century family of business, QSL Printing, Instaprint, and Technoprint, from simple to extraordinary. Yes, we print that. Well, let's run you through tonight's action here from Hillsboro Ballpark, the second to last game now of the regular season for these two ball clubs. Hillsboro jumping out to an early 2-0 lead here tonight after a one-out single from Jose Mejia. Kaysen Cunningham hitting his fifth home run of the season for the Hops, a two-run blast put them out in front by two. Eugene, though, well, they responded with a pair of runs of their own in the second inning after a leadoff single from Damian Bravo. It was a four-pitch walk to Walker Martin, which brought up Hayden Yacek, who ripped an RBI single for the first run of the night. After a strikeout and a ground out, Jose Ortiz, something that would become a familiar trend here today, was able to reach on an error, which brought home a run as well, and all of a sudden it was a 2-2 contest. The Hops reclaimed the two-run advantage in the fourth on an error and a wild pitch, bringing home two runs in the inning. They led 4-2 over the next few frames, no runs in the fourth, fifth, or sixth or seventh for either team before Eugene able to bring home a run in the eighth to cut the deficit down to just one. It was a leadoff single here from Johnny Level and a one-out RBI double from Caden Kent cut the lead down 4-3. Eugene then entered the top of the ninth needing one run to tie or two to take their first lead of the game. It was Hayden Yacek who got the hitting started with a one-out single out to right field before Dalton Wentz just missed a two-run homer, but he doubled out to right field, put the tying run at third and the go-ahead run at second. Daniel Rogers started the count 0-2, but draws a six-pitch walk to load up the bases with one out for Jose Ortiz, who hit a chopping ground ball, took a weird bounce towards Kaysen Cunningham. He wasn't able to field it cleanly for the E6. The ball rolled out towards left center field, and both Yacek and Wentz able to score to take a 5-4 lead. In the bottom of the ninth, Nate Nabholz went 1-2-3 for Eugene as the Emeralds complete the stunning come-from-behind win here for the second time this week. Five runs, six hits, one error for the Emeralds, four runs on eight hits, and three errors for the Hops. Ryan Slater, your winning pitcher, after throwing a scoreless seventh and eighth inning here tonight with just one hit, no runs, no walks, and no strikeouts. Nate Nabholz again closed things out in the ninth, no hits, no runs, no walks, and one strikeout. Your final game time here tonight, 2 hours and 40 minutes in front of 3,203 fans. So that'll do it for the first segment here of the QSL Print Communications postgame show. We'll step aside, take our final break, and when we are back, we'll get you ready with some scores before signing out of here quickly and getting you ready for first pitch tomorrow afternoon. 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
3: Welcome you back in. 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Let's run you through some action here across the Northwest League. Right now, it looks like over in Spokane, it is the Spokane Indians 1, the Everett Aqua Sox 4, as the Frogs looking to clinch a series win here tonight as well. Those two teams both already knocked out of postseason play. Top 7, we go here in Tri-City. The Seas hanging on by a final score, or leading right now, 2-1. Regardless of the outcome, Eugene will enter tomorrow with a chance to pick up a second half title. If Vancouver wins, Eugene would have to win tomorrow as well as have Vancouver lose their Sunday series finale. But if the Emeralds win here tonight, or if the Tri-City Dust Devils win against the Vancouver Canadiens, it would mean Eugene tomorrow would need either a win or a Vancouver Canadiens loss to clinch both the first half as well as the second half title. At the big league level, the Giants winners here tonight, 9-5 against the New York Mets. Rafael Devers picking up another multi-home run game. He is up to 35 big flies now this season, could even maybe have a chance to eclipse 40 once again here in his pro career. But a really nice night. Former Emerald Grant McCray also picking up a solo homer, his second home run of the year. Let's run you through the Giants farm system quickly here, starting AAA on down. Over in Sacramento, they lead 4-1 against the Salt Lake Bees here tonight. That game in the bottom of the fifth. Richmond suffers a shutout defeat against Akron, the Rubber Ducks, 9-0 up in AA, as Richmond now falls to 73-56. And down in Lowe, their game just got going here. I believe it was a pretty late 7 o'clock first pitch, about to enter the fifth. That game right now is tied up here at 1-1. So that is your score updates here right now at the Northwest League level, the big league level, and throughout the Giants farm system. Well, a quick look ahead for what we got in store for us here. Game 131 of 131 in the regular season. It'll all come to an end here tomorrow afternoon. First pitch coming your way at 1:05. We'll be live with the Joe's Garage pregame show here at 12:50. For the Emeralds, it'll be Luis De La Torre, 3-7 this year with a 5.87 ERA, taking the mound for the final regular season game of the year. It'll be Caden Grice on the side for the Hops, 4-6 with a 3.51 ERA. After that game, Eugene will head up north of the border. Get ready for the Northwest League Championship Series here next week. Tuesday and Wednesday, the 8th and the 9th, will be at Nat Bailey Stadium for the first two opening games of that best of five. First pitches coming your way at 7:05. Eugene and the Seas will have an off day on Thursday, and playoff baseball returning to PK Park next Friday. Friday night, a 6:35 p.m. first pitch. 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First pitch on Friday, 6:35. Games 4 and 5, if necessary, will be on Saturday the 12th and Sunday the 13th. Saturday night would be a 5:05 p.m. first pitch, and Sunday would be a winner-take-all. Game 5 would be a first pitch at 4:05. Well, I think that's going to do it for us here tonight. A quick turnaround into first pitch tomorrow afternoon. So just wrapping up things here on this QSL Print Communications postgame show. A big thank you to Aiden back in the studio for making this all happen. And a big thank you to everybody who tuned in, not just tonight, but all season long. For the final time from Hillsboro Ballpark, it is the Eugene Emeralds 5, the Hillsboro Hops 4. The Emeralds stunning the Hops for the second time this week as they have taken 4 of the first 5 and will get ready for that 1:05 p.m. first pitch tomorrow. Again, the Joe's Garage pregame show will be live up here at 12:50. Hope everybody now goes out and enjoys the rest of their Saturday evening. I know I sure will. Have a good night, everybody, and as always, go Emeralds.
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24: When you came in, I knew you were about to turn this party up.
25: Thanks for joining us. Appreciate it. Crazy, crazy college football day. Just one upset. Most of them were like, you know, Texas beat Texas State. And, you know, Alabama took care of that. Ohio State beat Ball State. Like, just, you know, not even close. Miami crushed Stanford, you know, all that kind of stuff. USC beat Fresno State 39-0. But then you look at the Michigan game, and I'm just, during the whole break, all I did here, and by the way, thanks for joining us, Sean Lund with you, it is Sportsline on Westwood One Sports and Westwood One Sports app. Alex is back running the show. Stu is producing the program.

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10: Hello, friends. Thanks for joining us. We appreciate you hanging out with us on the late night version of Sports Night. John Lund with you. Alex running the show. Stu producing the program tonight. Thank you so much for joining us. You want to talk some college football? Let's do

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10: Thanks for joining us. Appreciate it. You know what happens. Hour number three. You earn more time. You just did. Top of the hour, top of the third hour of the late night version when I'm around. We talk about what you want to talk about. It's very, very simple. We should be talking about blank. 310-840-4910 on the Westwood One Sports Talk and Text Line. 310-840-4910. You are awesome in the first segment. We've got more people want to talk in this segment. You want to get into college football today, what you saw in week one, LSU and Lane Kiffin, 51-10 over Clemson. Michigan survives, and even the MAC says, okay, there was 1 second left on the clock on that Hail Mary, second Hail Mary for Michigan. Controversial. Looks like there's zero on the clock, but have this thing called Hawkeye, and they're like, hey, there was still time left on the clock. They put 1 second left on the clock. Michigan gets a second Hail Mary, and they meet. They beat Western Michigan 13-12. Oregon gets by Boise State. They eke that out. The quarterbacks are really good today. You want to get into the NFL? That is great with me. Wednesday it starts, the Super Bowl rematch between Seattle and New England. Thursday we go to Australia for the 49ers and the Rams, and it is on. If you want to talk about baseball races, you got Ohtani with an injury. Is that going to hurt the Dodgers down the stretch? How much so? So anything or completely off the board at 310.

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1: There were a lot of winners yesterday, a lot of big winners in college football.

0: get value on Arch Manning because of the name Manning. Right. Like, I don't think Arch is ever going to be in a spot that you're getting him like a Julian Sayin 14-1, Dante Moore 15-1. And granted, he played really well in week one. And so he shouldn't be at that price by any means. But if you like Arch, do you almost have to take him prior to this next week game against Ohio State?
1: Because yeah,
0: if he
1: goes never
0: out
1: gonna
0: and
1: be.
0: Throws four touchdowns again, you're not getting anywhere near what is he right now, 9-1. On Arch Manning.
1: Yeah, no. So you absolutely do get him now if you actually like him at all. So absolutely. And so he is a good pick, but again, there's so many parts of this field that, you know, he's got to be great. And he's got to be great against an Ohio State defense that is going to be frothing at the mouth for this game. So I'm still sticking with my Josh Hoover, my initial call of Josh Hoover. Because I do think Indiana is going to be pretty good as this year goes on, continue. And the other part about Josh Hoover is his receivers are better. I know we're not supposed to say this, but like Nick Marsh is better than Cooper. He's better than Surratt. He's better than Becker. So you add Marsh to Becker and the Turbo Richard in the running game, and Josh Hoover's got everything in place to put up a massive year.
0: So speaking of receivers, I mean, there's only been two wide receivers in the last 10 years to win the Heisman, Travis Hunter being one of them, and because he was also
1: playing,
0: but
1: he's a corner.
0: Cornerback,
1: I still refuse
0: right.
1: to acknowledge that. I did not vote for him. He was not on my ballot. I still refuse to believe that Travis Hunter should be the Heismaner, but you're right, yes. And Devontae Smith, and that was 2020, so that really doesn't count either because that was...
0: Oh, that's true, funky. Yeah. That was the shortened COVID season.
1: That was
0: season.
1: A funky year. So you got
0: to
1: go
0: Jeremiah
1: back
0: Smith,
1: to Desmond
0: Malachi
1: Howard,
0: Tony.
1: I think.
0: In other words, those two aren't winning it, if you have to go back that far.
1: But they could, because, you know, Jeremiah Smith is maybe the best player in college football. I mean, he was great right away. I mean, they were covering him, and they couldn't stop him yesterday. And so, again, if he goes off in the big games, he's going to be on a lot of ballots. Malachi Tony is just the most electric player out there. If he keeps doing electric – but the problem with receivers, though, is – like, there's always going to be a three catch for 29-yard game in there somewhere. Really is just, do you shine in the brightest moments? And do you make the Heisman voters go, wow? Because remember, Heisman people, and there's, you know, tons of them, and, you know, they don't watch every single game. They don't pour over every stat. It's who gave them the feels at the right moment.
0: So Malachi Tony, I mean, he gave people quite the show.
1: If you watch the game.
0: Exactly.
1: Like, who was watching Stanford Miami when that thing got, you know, everyone knew that right away. Like, you know,
0: yeah, you Miami's flip the channel, then you go find a game that's a little bit more competitive, and all of a sudden,
1: exactly.
0: Then you just look at the stat sheet at the end, and you're like, oh, I mean, pretty solid game. But I don't know if any of those Malachi Tony catches were like one hander over the back.
1: No, he just got the ball like and took off and was awesome. Like, no, he was. He's got take ball, run ball, go. And so, he was pretty awesome in that game.
0: All right. All right. So we figured out Heisman. You're going with Hoover. Underwood.
1: At the moment, I am. And I'm not. And if I'm again, Dante Moore threw for a bunch of yards yesterday. I'm not taking him out of this mix either. And again, if you're really going for crazy again, you need the Heisman moment, and there's only one guy out there who's really had a true Heisman moment that everyone saw. And so if you really want to go twisted, yeah, maybe.
0: Do you think being Notre Dame's schedule so easy that CJ Carr, he was the Heisman favorite coming into the season? I mean, I know of everything we just talked about having to have those big moments, but don't you, I mean, doesn't it diminish it a little bit if you go out against North Carolina and let's just go ahead and say that the Fighting Bill Belichicks aren't a powerhouse even
1: that
0: after their
1: that defense is good,
0: week
1: though.
0: Zero win?
1: Their defense is pretty awesome. I mean, that would be respectable, but I don't know if Heisman.
0: Six win team for North Carolina, right?
1: At BYU against Miami. If CJ Carr, I think they lose at BYU. If they don't, or even if they do, and Carr goes crazy in that game, that sets the table for when Miami comes to town. And then he's got to go off and be amazing against Miami. If he's great in those two games, he's at least in New York City as a Heisman finalist.
0: How many finalists go to New York? Five? Four?
1: I always think it's I should know this, actually. I think it is different every year. I think they always take, like, at least three or four. But they do take guys. I think there's a certain threshold you have to hit. So if it's a runaway wipeout, they'll take usually three. But I think they'll take five every year. I think last year you had it was Mendoza, Pavia, Love, Sayin. I think Jeremiah Smith, I don't think it was a finalist, but I don't think he went. I'm missing someone obvious. But anyway, it's four or five.
0: Yeah. I mean, I don't hate Julian Sayin for Heisman, especially he was in New York last year, like you said. He's got the NFL receivers, and maybe that's a knock against him in that he kind of just has to throw the ball up and his guys will go get it. But I think Julian
1: Sayin. There's always a Heisman negative when it comes to Ohio State quarterbacks for exactly that.
0: Right.
1: Because Heisman voters usually think, oh, well, you're throwing to NFL receivers behind an NFL offensive line with an NFL defense to help you out. So, like, Justin Fields, Dwayne Haskins, CJ Stroud, they all had monster years, but just didn't get quite enough Heisman love just because they weren't really the guy on their team. So he'll get there, I think, but again, if he's awesome. He's not a runner, so it's hard to find the spectacular in a Julian Sayin. He ran for a touchdown yesterday, I think, but like he's not going to be with, you know, like Trinidad Chambliss tonight when he starts taking off. I mean, that's like electric. He's going to be a fun, flashy guy that we're going to see who can also, you know, play a little bit. Arch Manning can run. Arch is going to have a couple big runs this year, you know, so it's just not going to be as flashy. Again, it's who gives you the feels. That's basically what the Heisman comes down to. Who's the guy who, in that moment, you say, that's the guy who is the player. For me, it's always who's the signature player of a college football season, kind of a combination of MVP and MOP. But for most voters, it really is, you know, it's supposed to be the best player in college football. Well, that's what the number one pick is for. It's who's the signature guy of a college football regular season.
0: Well, what are the best bets we have in college football for today? We will wrap up the show on the other side. We'll tell you what we like in these three games this afternoon. We will. We're going to make America some money here on the other side. Stick with us. Pete Futek, Kate Constable, you're listening to BetMGM Game Day.
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0: Wrapping things up here on BetMGM Game Day, we're going to send you on your way here with some of our favorite bets for the college football games that we have today, three of them. Maybe some NFL games, because we do have week one of the NFL starting this week. And then we'll also, you know, if there's any bets that we think you should have your eye on for week two of college football, we've got you covered with those as well. Pete, we've talked about the games that we have today. 14 minutes from now, Washington State and Washington kicks off. I am going Washington in this one. 24
1: yeah.
0: Right now is the number over at BetMGM. You can get that at minus 108. I know there are some 23.5s out there. Obviously, get the best of the number. But I like Washington in this one.
1: I do too. They're just better. I mean, again, we're flying blind to a point because we don't know exactly what kind of Washington team shows up. But this is, this is a team that's college football playoff level good. Not to win it all, but to at least get there. I do like what this team has, in terms of, you know, quarterback and playmakers. Jed Fish is a very nice head coach. And the other problem is Washington State starting over. They lost their head coach and 12 players off the defensive side alone to Iowa State. It's the Apple Cup, so I think it's going to be big early. If you're an in-game player, don't get caught up in what happens early on. But this is usually close, but last year it was 59-24 Washington. The year before that was kind of a shocker. Washington was just building back up. They lost. Year before that was a close game. So this does occasionally get close. But this is the first time this has ever been played in the opening of the season. I just don't think Washington State needs a few tune-ups. So I do think Washington to pull this off. So you're saying 23.5? Yeah, it's fine.
0: In the Apple Cup, not the Apple Bowl, right?
1: No. It's not a bowl of apples. It is a cup for apples, yes.
0: A cup of apples for Washington State. Notre Dame, Wisconsin later today. I think Notre Dame kind of runs over them, Pete, but you've given me pause throughout the show because you've also said, you know, it wouldn't be absolutely crazy if Wisconsin won this game, which makes me think maybe Wisconsin can cover in this one. 21.5 points right now at BetMGM. I might just stay away from this one altogether.
1: Yeah, I kind of agree, because if it's 45, if it's 45-3 Notre Dame, I'm not shocked. You know, so they're just way better than Wisconsin. They might be better than just about everyone this season, other than, you know, maybe a handful of teams. So again, it's a stay away because you can kind of see everything. It's been my call all off season that Wisconsin in Lambeau keeps this close. And like we talked about before, even when they were getting rocked last year, the final scores weren't all that bad, where the final score might be like 24-3, but it just wasn't even that close. So I do think Wisconsin keeps this low scoring. I like the under in this, and I like Wisconsin to cover in a game that, again, might not be quite as competitive as the final score might look.
0: At the same time, we have a top 25 matchup. I believe this is our only top 25 matchup of the week.
1: Doesn't feel like it, right? I mean, Louisville is not, you know, top 25, you know, because America can't name a Louisville player. So it doesn't feel it. So, but yeah, no, this is another
0: one. You're not wrong.
1: I like the over in this. I like a lot of scoring. I like a back-and-forth shootout. I'm trying to wish that in existence because we have not had a lot of fun firefights in week one. I'm hoping that these two put on a show. Obviously, Louisville knows how to play offense. Trinidad Chambliss, Kewon Lacy, and that Ole Miss attack is dangerous. I do like Ole Miss to cover, but barely. What are you seeing the line at this, just to make sure I'm on this right?
0: 6.5 is what I'm seeing currently at BetMGM.
1: Yeah, I like it by a touchdown. I don't love it. I like the total is what it's been.
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5: 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Well, getting ready for game 131 of 131. That's right. It is the regular season finale here tonight. The Emeralds on the road once again, closing out this six-game series here against the Hillsboro Hops. Of course, getting ready for the Northwest League Championship Series here next week. Eugene will hit the road after tonight, after we finish things up here in Hillsboro. Head up north of the border to take on the Vancouver Canadiens. Games 1 and 2 will be at Nat Bailey Stadium Tuesday and Wednesday. That is the 8th and the 9th of next week. First pitch is coming your way at 7:05. We'll be live with the pregame show at 6:50 for both of those games. Thursday, it'll be an off day. We'll travel back down to Eugene. Enjoy that day off and then get ready for games 3, 4, and 5 at PK Park. Friday night, Friday, September 11th, 6:35. Just a handful of tickets still available. 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Go and secure your tickets before they're gone. Games 4 and 5 as well, if necessary, will be Saturday the 12th and Sunday the 13th. Saturday night would be a 5:05 p.m. first pitch, with Sunday for what would be a Game 5 winner take all would be at 4:05. One more thing, too, about the tickets. If you buy the tickets for the games that might or may not happen, if those games do not happen, you, of course, will also get a full refund, so it is no harm, no foul to secure your best seats here before we sell out. So looking back on the week so far here against the Hops, the first three games at PK Park on Tuesday, Wednesday, and Thursday, the Emeralds taking 2 out of 3, a 7-5 win on Tuesday night before suffering a 5-2 loss on Wednesday, and that epic final regular season home game of the year on Thursday night. Game 1 of 66 here at home this year. The Emeralds trailed 6-0 against the Hillsboro Hops on April the 3rd, and in Game 66, they trailed 6-0 against the Hops once again, but stormed back with a 7-run bottom of the 8th to take it by a final score of 7-6. Then we traveled up here north about 106 miles between the two ballparks for Game 4 of the 6-game series. Eugene took an early 3-2 lead after four innings, and the bullpen went scoreless the rest of the way. Matt Dunaway threw three scoreless frames before Liam Simon converted on a two-inning save to close it out here by a final score on Friday, of 3-2. Yesterday, a wild game between these two ball clubs. The Hops jumped out to an early 2-0 lead. Eugene answered back with a pair of runs in the second before Hillsboro extended their lead 4-2 after four innings. Not a lot of offense then the rest of the way. Eugene in the top of the eighth, trailing by two, they were able to produce a run after Johnny Lovell hit a leadoff single. It was Caden Kent with an RBI double. The Emeralds then entered the ninth, trailing by a run. One run to tie, two to take the lead. It was a one-out single from Hayden Yacek before Dalton Wentz doubled off the right field wall. He just missed a potential two-run go-ahead homer here last night. But the very next batter, Daniel Rogers, trying to drop down a bunt, was unsuccessful, fell behind 0-2 before drawing a six-pitch walk to load up the bases here last night for Jose Ortiz. With the bases loaded and one out, a ground ball that could have been a game-ending double play potentially over to the Hop shortstop, Cason Cunningham. He boots it, not able to field it cleanly, rolled right past him out towards center field as both Yacek and Wentz were able to score from second and third, and Eugene all of a sudden found themselves with a lead for the first time here last night. And then entering the bottom of the ninth, it was Nate Nabholz who went 1-2-3 for his first ever save as an Emerald, as Eugene, for the second time this week, able to storm back in the final two innings, this time taking it by a final score of 5-4. So a 4-1 series lead. With the win here last night, Eugene has officially clinched a series victory here against the Hops in all six of their series this year. It has been a season of dominance against their I-5 rival. Eugene right now 22-7 here against the Hops, and now looking to close it out with a win before getting ready for that best of five series next week against Vancouver. Well, a quick reminder for you that Rennie's Landing is a proud partner of the Eugene Emeralds. Rennie's is located at the corner of 12th and Kincaid, across the street from the University of Oregon. Rennie's Landing has two patios serving local food, spirits, and brews. Rennie's, it's the official pregame bar for the Eugene Emeralds. We've been serving the community since 1981, so join us for your next pregame. So we'll step aside, take our first commercial break here of the Joe's Garage pregame show, and when we're back, let's get you ready to roll with tonight's starting lineups. 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
5: And welcoming you back in to Eugene Emeralds Baseball here on 95.3 The Score for the second and final segment here of the Joe's Garage pregame show. Well, let's get you ready to roll with tonight's starting lineups, which as always are brought to you by Wild Roots. They're a local favorite for spirits, wine, and cocktails made with real fruit. They're served at the bar today and found at your Oregon liquor store, so please enjoy responsibly. First up here tonight on the side for the 62-69 Hillsboro Hops, 30-35 right now in the second half. It is Abdias de la Cruz, Carlos Vita Onda, and Kaysen Cunningham in the top three here tonight for Hillsboro. It'll be Yasel Soler, Chris Katz, and Zach A. Yosefa rounding things out in the middle three. The bottom half of the lineup will be Modafe Marte, Adrian De Leon, and the switch hitter Wallace Clark in the ninth spot. Just the second start he has had here this week after a great game at PK Park just a few nights ago. It'll be the lefty on the mound as well in Caden Grice. Next up for the 79-51 M's here in the regular season finale, a chance to eclipse 80 wins, something that this franchise has only done two times throughout its 76 years of history, so a cool chance to reach another milestone now this year. The Emeralds 37-27 as well in the second half. Well, some big news. Of course, all week we've been talking about the roster kind of taking final shape as we enter next week for that Northwest League Championship Series, and a couple of big additions back to the lineup here tonight. In the top three, it'll be no changes. Johnny Lovell, Cam Maldonado, and Caden Kent rounding out the top three with your cleanup man out in center field tonight, Damian Bravo. The first new addition back, rather, I should say, as an Emerald, Jacob Christian, who got put on the 7-day IL a while back here in the second half, officially activated tonight, getting the start out in left field and hitting fifth. Hayden Yacek in the sixth spot before the second newcomer, Isaiah Barquette. Of course, Barquette, a very, very short stint here in Eugene, was officially promoted from San Jose back in July. Suffered an injury on a road trip over in Everett, a Sunday series finale on the third pitch of the game. Ended up getting hit in the face with a fastball. It was a scary injury. Had to exit the game immediately. Was put on the 7-day IL, and well, Barquette did not think we were going to see him again. Thought almost no chance at all that he would be back here this season. But he also getting officially activated here tonight. He will be hitting seventh and getting the start over at third. It'll be the catcher, Charlie Muniz, behind the plate with Daniel Rogers, the starting DH, left-handed hitter, hitting ninth. Luis De La Torre, the lefty on the mound, will be making the start. Someone who has a chance to set another couple of records here this year, pending his performance here tonight on the mound. Well, obviously, some great additions back with Barquette and Christian. And the other nice part, too, the Emeralds, well, they're able to do some mixing and matching now heading into next week. I think this might honestly be the first time Eugene has had five available bats off the bench. Trying to think back across the entire season here, maybe at a point or two, but it is a heavy roster now. 14 hitters on the roster, so you're able to kind of mix and match lefty, righty. You have speed threats. You have guys that can play the infield, the outfield, guys that can catch as well available off the bench, which moving into next week will just give you a chance if the Emeralds do have some pinch hit situations, some pinch runners, have an injury, or you want to bring in defense late as well. Just gives Jacob Hayward here, the Emeralds first-year manager, a chance to do some damage. Well, checking in here on the Northwest League as we enter today, the Emeralds with their win last night coupled with the Vancouver Canadiens loss to the Tri-City Dust Devils. The Seas, of course, punched the second half playoff spot on Wednesday night, but the M's and the Seas still fighting for that second half title. Eugene entered yesterday a half game behind the Seas, but the Emeralds picking up a win, and the Seas, who eventually tied up the game late last night before we signed off here on the broadcast, ended up suffering a 6-3 loss to the Tri-City Dust Devils. So Eugene right now has a half game lead, which means two things. Either an Emeralds win here tonight or a Vancouver Canadiens loss will give the Emeralds the second half title. They are looking to become the third team now in the High A era. 3 out of the 5 years, a team has won both the first half and the second half. The Emeralds were the first team to do it back in 2022. They won the first half, the second half, and eventually won the Northwest League Championship Series. The next team was the Spokane Indians in 2024. Won the first half, won the second half, and what did they do? They also won the Northwest League Championship Series. So a little bit of good history here with winning both halves. We'll keep you updated on that score here tonight over in Tri-City. Their first pitch is a little bit later than us here this afternoon. It is a 1:30 p.m. first pitch. The other game in the Northwest League will also be off and running here today at 1:05. The Everett Aqua Sox on the road against the Spokane Indians. They have taken 4 of the first 5 as they are looking to close out their season as well with a win. So again, Eugene 37-27. The Seas 37-28, a half game out. Everett right now, the only other team above 500 here in the second half at 34-31. Hillsborough 7.5 out, Spokane 9 out, and the Tri-City Dust Devils 9.5 out. Looking on the overall season standing, Spokane already clinched, finishing in last. Again, they were in the first half lead probably for about the first half or so of the second half, but they have really suffered here as of late. Hillsborough and Tri-City, depending on the outcomes, will finish 4th and 5th, as well as the Vancouver Canadiens, who are 3 games under 500, 15.5 back from Eugene. Everett will be the team to finish 2nd. Well, it looks like we are just about ready for the national anthem here tonight at Hillsborough Ballpark. So we'll step aside, take our final commercial break here of the regular season Joe's Garage pregame show. And when we are back, it'll be Caden Grice set to face off against Johnny Level. 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
2: And welcoming you back into Eugene Emeralds Baseball here up into the Killer Burger broadcast booth. A reminder for you that LaMichael James's Killer Burger is home of the Peanut Butter Pickle Bacon Burger. Next time you're at the M's game, make sure to check out the game program for an exclusive coupon to the Killer Burger located off of Coburg Road. It'll be Johnny Lovell, Cam Maldonado, and Keaton Kent, the top three here tonight in order for Eugene to get this one off and running. And they'll be facing off against the lefty tonight on the mound, 6'6", 250 pounds, 24 years old. It is Caden Grice. Grice, a former 2023 draft pick, 64th overall out of the University of Clemson. Got his pro debut in 24, missed all of 2025 with an injury, but back here and healthy now in 26. A 4-6 record, but does not tell the full story. Just a 3.51 ERA this year, 20 outings, 18 of them as starts, 84 punchouts to 46 walks in 82 innings of work. Grice, someone Eugene has faced off against a couple of times this year. He has made four starts against Eugene, and he has pitched well. 18 and a third innings with a 2.45 ERA to go along with 19 strikeouts. So we'll see if this Emeralds offense can get rolling here early and often now against Grice. Of course, Eugene, with all of the roster turnover, just a handful of players, three players in the lineup here tonight have even faced Grice this season. It's been a lot of roster moves, a lot of guys going up to Double-A, a couple of injuries as well. So a lot of new names and a lot of new faces here in this second half action. Well, defensively here today for the Hops, as Grice throws his final few warm-up pitches tonight, it'll be Yasiel Soler at third, Cason Cunningham over at short, Wallace Clark at second, with Modafe Marte at first, and Adrian DeLeon catching tonight behind the plate. Chris Katz in left, Zaque Josefa in center, and Abdias De La Cruz out in right. The defensive look here tonight for Hillsborough. Hops going to be wearing their home whites here tonight, all whites with the blue letters and their blue Hops ball cap. Meanwhile, Eugene, to finish out this regular season, busting out the nine uniforms here tonight. They've been rocking the road grays as well. I believe we will see the road grays next week, Tuesday and Wednesday. So keeping those uniforms fresh and clean and wearing the nine unis for the final time. Well, the final warm-up pitch has been tossed, and it's the switch hitter Johnny Lovell strolling to the plate right now to get us off and running. Lovell, an even 300 hitter now here in Eugene, 68 games, 88 hits. And it's been a solid week so far for Lovell. He has at least one hit in all four games, including a multi-hit night mixed in there. 5-for-19, a homer, a double, and three RBIs. Well, Grice now officially ready. I believe this will be the latest start time we have had after the scheduled time this week. As play ball down, says Tanya Millett. First pitch. Lovell sends it foul up towards the roof and out of play. So it is a 1:09 p.m. first pitch here today. 66 degrees and cloudy. It was raining throughout the morning, but cleared up just about an hour ago or so. Now 1:01 to Johnny. Sent foul once again, very quickly behind in the count. Lovell figures to be in that top leadoff spot here next week. Obviously, when he first joined Eugene, kind of played in a few different spots in the order, but has really settled in as the leadoff man night after night now. Grice ready with the sign as the two-strike pitch to Lovell. Swung on and missed over the top of a curveball. Out number one, strikeout number one here for Eugene. Well, strikeouts been an issue here this week for the Emeralds, averaging over 10 strikeouts a game so far. as Cam Maldonado up to bat. Maldonado, his fifth game this week. He was the spark plug on the final regular season home game back on Thursday as he takes a pitch outside for a ball. M's entered that eighth inning trailing 6-0. After a couple of base runners, Maldonado delivered the first run of the night, a three-run shot to cut the lead in half before Eugene went on to ultimately win that game 7-6. A 1-0 offering holds back on a changeup, ball two. Again, the final regular season game here this year, all about staying healthy here today, getting ready for next week, getting the bats heating up here, heading into that series against Vancouver. As Maldonado looks at a slider, strike one. Came a 2025 seventh rounder out of Northeastern. It's been an instant impact bat here as an Emerald. 2-1 pitch. Takes upstairs, three balls and a strike. 21 games, 8 homers, 25 RBIs here for Cam Maldonado, the reigning Northwest League Hitter of the Week, for his performance on the road against the Everett Aqua Sox. Three balls and a strike. Outside ball four. It's a 5-pitch walk. And Maldonado is aboard on a free pass for the first time this week. Eugene has drawn just 20 walks, rather, to 54 strikeouts this week. So one out and one on for the left-handed hitter, Caden Kent. Had a big-time RBI double last night in the eighth. M's were trailing 4-2. An error brought home the run. Kent tried to make his way into third as the game-tying run, but ended up getting thrown out as he shows bunt, but pulls it back for a ball. So Maldonado, a stolen base threat out there. 4-for-6 on the base path here in Eugene. First baseman Marte holding him on. Soler, the third baseman, also playing in. Cunningham and Clark up the middle, double play depth. 1-0 pitch again, misses now, ball two. Well, after just a 3-pitch strikeout, 6 of the last 7 pitches have missed the zone. Kent, one of the newest newcomers here in Eugene, just his 10th game now this year as an Emerald, after being acquired from the Yankees at the deadline, sends a 2-0 pitch foul up the first baseline. Got activated last week, hitless in his first game, but followed it up with a 4-hit performance, including a pair of homers against the Frogs. Been 4-for-16 this week, 3 singles and a double. Now facing a 2-1 pitch, Maldonado gets his lead over at first. Next pitch, he'll go. Kent takes upstairs. The throw down is not in time. The throw pulled Cunningham offline. He tried to get the running tank put on, but Maldonado was able to slide under it. Also overslid second, but Cunningham was running the other way. So he was able to get back up and into second base safely for the stolen base. Eugene is now 9-for-12 on the base path this week. First runner in scoring position, one out, top of the first. And a 3-1 pitch here, lefty-lefty to Caden Kent. On the ground, foul. Well, this has been an area the M's have struggled in this week. Hitting just 175 as a team with runners in scoring position, 7-for-40. They were dead last for the majority of the season in this spot, but had a really good month of August to lift that number up. See if Kent can deliver a big hit here. Payoff. On the ground, foul. Big curveball in on the hands. Just got a piece to stay alive and a long at-bat right now against Caden Grice. Damian Bravo on deck. Jacob Christian to follow. Kent now ready to go as this next pitch will be the 7th of the plate appearance. Another 3-2. Outside ball four. What an at-bat from Kent. And for Caden, that is officially his first walk in the Giants organization. Had not drawn a walk through his first 9 games. Great at-bat right there. Battled the count full. Fouled off a pair of pitches. before Grice ultimately missed, and it's a pair of walks here early. Good sign here for Eugene. Trying to get the walk numbers up and the strikeout numbers down heading into next week. So runners now at first and second for Damian Bravo. Bravo joining Eugene. A couple weeks ago, had that great stretch to start at PK Park. 4 home runs in 5 nights. That was against the Vancouver Canadiens. Had a solid week last week against Everett. He'll be the lone player here today to appear in all 6 games now this week. Both runners dancing as the pickoff move goes to second. Back in time safely is Kent. Well, the double steal has been put on a couple times this week. Kent and Wentz. First pitch now to Bravo. Gets jammed and fouls it off. So could see another double steal potentially put on. It was Kent and Wentz in back-to-back innings the other night here. Both runners now with their lead. 0-1. Bravo late for a swinging strike two. But after that great start here for Bravo, been a relatively quiet week for him. Just 2-for-18 through the first 5. A single, a double, an RBI, and a pair of walks. Looking to get that bat red hot. 0-2. Way too far upstairs. Catcher Adrian De Leon had to go up and get it. Pitch misses for a ball. So the pitch count starting to climb here for Caden in the first. This next offering will be his 19th already of the inning. After that leadoff strikeouts, back-to-back walks. 2-strike pitch. Bravo fouls it off. Up and over the nets. Over towards section 4 here for a foul ball. Jacob Christian standing on deck. Hayden Yacek to follow. A lot of righties here in a row for Eugene. 5 consecutive righties starting with Bravo. Another 1-2. Strike 3 called. Frozen on the sinker right there. It's a backwards K for the second out. So now Jacob Christian in the box and ready to roll. Well, Christian started the year on the 7-day IL. Was officially activated back on May 1st. Appeared in 54 games before getting put on the 7-day IL back on July 24th after getting injured in a game over in Everett. But then officially activated here tonight as he's late on the first pitch, strike one. It was a solid season for Christian before that injury. Hitting 257 across those 54 games. 9 homers, 36 RBIs, a 370 on-base percentage. Next pitch in on the hands for strike number 2. Christian, a former fifth rounder back in 2024 from San Diego. 6'5", 232, just 23 years old. Now trying to protect here in the top of the first, 2 on, 2 out. Trying to deliver the first run scoring play here today. 0-2. Takes upstairs for a ball. Fourteen doubles to go along with those 9 homers. Had some really nice stretches here at the plate. Now a 2-strike offering again. Looks inside on the curveball. Count evens now at 2. Well, early in the year with Grice, they were being careful with his innings. Just threw some short outings to start the year here, but has pitched deeper and deeper into games as the season has gone on after returning from that injury. Here in the month of August, shortest outing was 2 2/3, but every other outing between 5 and 6 innings. Deuces wild. Christian takes low, full count from 0-2 to 3-2. Maldonado at second, Kent at first. Both of them now will get a head start. Neither runner being held on now. A payoff pitch. Foul ball. This one up and out of play over towards the roof. So a good time to tell you that High Ridge Roofing and Construction offers a wide range of roofing services tailored to meet your unique needs. 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Seventh pitch now of the at-bat, the 27th of the inning. Another payoff. In the dirt, ball four. The third walk here of the first, the second seven-pitch walk, and all of a sudden the bases are loaded here for Hayden Yacek. So it'll be Maldonado at third, Kent at second, Christian at first with two outs. Yacek this week, 4-for-13, all four hits have been singles. Pair of RBIs and three runs scored. First pitch, lefty-righty. Takes outside on a changeup, ball one. Well, with that last walk, there's some movement now over in the Hillsboro bullpen. And with that, the hop skipper Mark Reed now is making his way out here for the mound visit. Buying a little bit of extra time here. Getting that arm up and throwing. Obviously not exactly sure what the pitch count limit is for an inning. Over the years, the Hops have been the D-backs affiliates here. It's usually around that 35 to 40 pitch limit where they won't start a new batter after. For most teams, that is also the case. 1-0 to Yacek, inside 2-0. The Emeralds hitting .227 this year with the bases loaded. At one point, they were below the Mendoza line of 200, but a good couple of weeks here. Some big hits with runners on have done some damage, including a few times this week, mostly via walk. Yacek fouls off, 2-1. Five grand slams, that's third most here in the league. The Vancouver Canadiens leading the way with seven, Everett with six. Hillsboro dead last, picked up their first grand slam of the season last week at Spokane. Misses, ball three. A walk here would load up, or not load up the bases, with the bases loaded, would bring home the first run of the night here for the Emeralds. Three-one, inside ball four. It's a five-pitch walk, the fourth walk of the inning, and Cam Maldonado comes home to score on the play. It's an RBI for Hayden Yacek, and the M's leading here tonight 1-0. Well, I think this is going to be the end of the night for Caden Grice. Mark Reed coming out now for a second time here this inning as the bullpen gate will swing open. So Grice exits a kind of weird stat line that is not final just yet. Two-thirds of an inning, did not give up a hit, but one run, two strikeouts, and four walks. So we'll step aside, take a break when we're back. Bases loaded, two away, and Isaiah Barquette up to bat. 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
2: Isaiah Barquette up to bat, two outs, and the bases are loaded. One run already home after Caden Grice exits after allowing four walks. Yoenhel Gonzalez taking over here on the mound. It is his 34th outing of the season, second time we have seen him this week. Righty-righty to Barquette. Strike one. Well, Gonzalez's last appearance this week did not go so well. That was when he took over in the eighth inning. M's were leading or trailing 6-0. He goes just a third of an inning and allowed seven runs. A one. Inside at the hands for strike two. That was the game Eugene scored seven to ultimately win the game 7-6. But now a two-strike count here against Isaiah Barquette. Officially

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4: Home half of inning number one, the Emeralds already leading 1-0. Abdias De La Cruz, Carlos Vidonda, and Kaysen Cunningham, the top three here tonight in order. And Luis De La Torre gets the regular season finale starting out here tonight on the mound. First pitch. Inside, ball one. De La Torre, 5'11", 209 pounds, 23 years old. He's been with Eugene all season long. One of just a couple of players that can say that. 1-0 pitch, fires in a strike. 3-7 this year for De La, a 5.87 ERA, making his 25th start. 96 and two-thirds innings of work, 81 strikeouts, but 121 punch-outs. As a check swing goes for strike two. So De La Torre, team's hitting just 205 against him, but it's been the walks that have been the issue, 81 of them, that have led to some big innings against him this year. Now looking. Here's the next offering. Misses again. Three balls and a strike here to De La Cruz. Seen him in all six games now this week. Not starting in all of them. Took over yesterday defensively late. As a 3-1 pitch from De La. Swung on and fouled off. Count goes full. So we'll see how deep De La Torre pitches here into tonight's game. Again, you don't want to have to use too many bullpen arms with the championship series just about 56 hours from now. So don't want to have too many pitches put on De La's arm either. Payoff on the ground. Foul up the third base side. Well, defensively today for the Emeralds, it'll be Isaiah Barquette at third. Johnny Lovell at short. Caden Kent at second with Hayden Yachak at first. And Charlie Muniz behind the plate. Jacob Christian in left. Damian Bravo in center. And Cam Maldonado out in right. The defensive look here today for the Ems. Another payoff. Swung on and missed late. 96-mile-an-hour heater right there. And De La collects strikeout number one. Well, for De La with his start here tonight, it'll be his 25th of the season. He will end the league this season tied for the league lead with Landon Morotis. Also started 25 games. And the strikeouts has a couple different milestones that he could hit here. First pitch to Carlos Vidonda, called for a strike. So once he collects his third strikeout tonight, be tied for second in the league. If he gets six, he'll be tied for first. And then, of course, if he gets seven punch-outs today, he'll end this year as the Northwest League leader. One pitch offered at and missed again. For strike two. Lefty righty here, one away, nobody on. 0-2. Inside, close. Close miss right there. Two straight righties to start the top of the order here tonight for Hillsborough.

0: 1-2. Swung on and missed. Back-to-back strikeout swinging. Two up and two are gone here in the bottom of the first. Also going back to the early 70s, De La Torre. Hard to find the stats between 55, basically, and 75, that 20-year period. They don't pop up on the stat portal we have access to, but pretty much since 75, you can call it. De La Torre will end the year with the third most strikeouts of any Emeralds pitcher in a single season. Pitch number one, ball number one here to Cunningham. The first one, a fun one, back in 2021. The now Houston Astro, Kaiwei Tang, set the record with 142. 1-0 pitch fired in for a strike. And then, of course, last year we were tracking it up until the very, very end. This is only regular season, not including playoffs. Josh Bostic last year, 139, just missed the record by three. 1-1 pitch, lefty-lefty to Cunningham, misses low and away. But unless De La has a 18-strikeout game, which don't think we'll see here tonight, end up with the third most ever in a single season. 2-1 pitch here to Cunningham. Check swing doesn't matter. Called for strike two. Chance to go 1-2-3 here. Good sign early. De La all over the strike zone right now. Two, two, doesn't get the call. Full count. M's leading 1-0 on four walks in the top of the first. De La trying to go 1-2-3 here in the home half. Full count. Payoff. On the ground, hits it over to second. Drifting back is Caden Kent. He'll field it cleanly and flip it over to Hayden Yacek for the 4-3 ground out. Three up and three gone for De La Torre. We'll go to the top of the second. M's lead by a run. 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
0: Top of the second, we go. It is 8-9-1 here for Eugene. Charlie Muniz, Daniel Rogers, and the lineup will flip to the top in Johnny Level. Juan Hill Gonzalez back out here for another inning, as the first pitch is swung on and missed. So he took over after Caden Grice walked home a run. So Grice Knight's now official. Two-thirds of an inning, no hits, one run, four walks, two strikeouts. 32 pitches, just 15 strikes. Muniz takes up and out. Gonzalez then took over against Isaiah Barquette, found a quick three-pitch strikeout, something he has not done all too often this year against the M's. 1-1. Holds back for a ball. So we're talking about that rough outing for him against the Emeralds earlier this week. even before he entered that game, he had given up 10 earned runs in his first five innings this year against the M's. So it has been lopsided for the M's as Muniz now hits it foul up the third baseline. He has come out of the Hops pen six times to face the M's, 5 1/3, a 25.31 ERA. It has been rough sledding for Gonzalez. Again, if you remove his outings against Eugene, his ERA moves a whole lot closer to four, but it's a 6.90 ERA right now this year. 2-2 pitch to the Emeralds backstop. Misses, and the count has gone full. And he's still looking for his first base hit after officially signing back on September 1st. 0-for-11 so far. Day off yesterday. And a full count payoff. Gets jammed, lifted, foul territory to first. Marte moving over, but that one will go foul. Charlie will see his seventh pitch. College career at Cumberland's in the NAIA before playing in a handful of games to end 25 in the Pioneer League, and then this year was with the Billings Mustangs all season long. Seventh pitch. Try to hold back, just got a piece of the bat, foul ball. Hit 361 in the Pioneer League this year, set a Billings Mustangs single-season home run record, 27. Beat out Jack O'Dowds, who of course was here in Spokane and had that monster series against the M's back at PK. He's now up in Double-A for Hartford. Another payoff. Misses low, ball four. Nice at-bat from Charlie Muniz, who still looking for that first tip, but here two nights ago was able to reach base safely for the first time on a walk. Now draws a walk here to start the second. Though, of course, he did reach base in that eighth inning. He was the leadoff batter when Eugene scored seven. He struck out swinging on a wild pitch. Ball went to the backstop, and even though it was a strikeout, Muniz reached on the drop third strike, eventually came home to score the first run of the night for the M's. Daniel Rogers, foul ball. Rogers back in the lineup. We saw him on Tuesday. Three straight games not in the lineup here, but returned yesterday and now here tonight, hitting ninth, getting the start as the DH. Which is kind of interesting, see him hitting ninth as a DH here with just two catchers on the active roster right now. A one goes around for strike two. Especially with the lefty on the mound, it was a very righty-heavy lineup. Six righties today, two lefties and a switch hitter. But my thinking, seeing him go lefty-lefty here, get him a chance to get a few ABs, would not be shocked if he was the game one starter here on Tuesday, so don't want to go multiple days without any seeing any action. 0-2 breaking ball misses. Ball one. Williams now with five base runners, still looking for the first hit. We're on no-no watch right now by the Hops pitching staff, but they have issued five walks. Maybe a reverse broadcast jinx as two-strike pitch to Rogers. This one lifted in the air out to left. A couple steps over for Chris Katz. He'll wait, and he makes the catch. Out number one. Quick reminder for you that Bi-Mart is employee-owned and home of the $5 lifetime membership. 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Top of the order, it is Johnny Lovell. Now getting hits from the left side of the plate. With a righty now on the mound after the lefty Keaton Grice exited. First pitch here to Johnny. Ball one. Lovell struck out on just three pitches. His first go around here. One walk to seven strikeouts this week. His fifth start. One out. Over the top for a swinging strike. Charlie Muniz over at first. Not a huge stolen base threat this year with the Billing Mustangs in the Pioneer League. Had one stolen base on two tries. Did not have a stolen base throughout his four-year NAIA collegiate career. 1-1. Lovell pushes it foul. Obviously for the Hops, no playoffs this year once again. They have not reached the Northwest League Championship Series since the move to High A. Both them and the Dust Devils, the only two teams not to reach, which means between Eugene, Everett, Vancouver, and Spokane, it's been some combo of those four teams. This level takes low. Of course, back in 2021, the first season that this league moved up to High A after being short season until 2019, and then the COVID year, no baseball was being played. First year was kind of weird. There was not a first half and a second half. Handful of less games as well, kind of a later start to the season. So it was just the first and second place team faced off in the championship. 2-2 pitch. Check swing appeal to the base umpire, Dakota Kilgore. No dice, he says. Full count now to Johnny Lovell. One out, one on. M's leading 1-0. 21-2-3-4-5. So the sixth season here. Again, it's been a combo of those other teams. As the next pitch, runner will go. It's a swinging bunt up the third baseline. The catcher fields it, and the throw is offline over to first. Marte tried to keep his foot on the base, but was unable to. And the week of errors continues. Not sure what the most errors we have seen in a single week here, but for Hillsboro and Eugene, they both entered today with 8 errors through the first 5 games. So that is now the 17th combined error this week. Have to see who it officially gets charged to. I believe it'll be the catcher, Adrian DeLeon, who is making just his 4th start behind the backstop this year as a hop. It'll be his first error. Runners now at first and second for Cam Maldonado. First pitch, kind of a check swing off the bat. The pitcher fields it. The throw goes to first and in time. That was a bizarre-looking sequence right there. I wasn't sure if it even made contact or not off the bat. And Jacob Hayward is coming down. Well, I'm watching the replay monitor here. Oh, that didn't even hit the bat. It hit off the catcher, and they said it hit his bat, so Cam Maldonado just started running. Oh, man, oh, man. Got away with one there. A bizarre sequence, which, with how this week has gone, not necessarily a surprise. So now Caden Kent up to bat with runners at second and third and two away. In the dirt for a ball. Along that play, Muniz did get into third. Lovell made his way in a second, so a pair of runners now in scoring position for Eugene. They went 0-for-3 in that first inning. A 3 total on base. Of course, still brought home a run on a walk. Kent now a screaming ground ball over to second, eaten up from Wallace Clark. He'll flip it to Marte at first in time for the inning ending 4-3 ground out. A walk and an error, but a 0 here on the scoreboard for Eugene. We'll go to the home half of the second. Out in front, 1-0. 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
0: Yasiel Soler, Chris Katz, and Zeke Josefa, 4, 5, and 6 here in order now for the Hops. As Luis De La Torre back out on the mound for a second inning of work. First pitch to Soler, looks at a called strike. 4 games this week for Soler, exactly 2 singles in each of those 4. So 8 for 16 this week, 4 runs scored, no other counting stats. 0-1. Fouls enough. Pair of walks and a pair of strikeouts here in his final game of the regular season. He'll end this year with the most games played by any Hillsboro Hops hitter this year. Game number 108. Gives this one a ride out to left. Moving over is Jacob Christian. Leaping and over his head. It kicks off the wall over towards the left center field gap as Soler now is thinking 3. The throw to short. The throw to third. Not in time. Yasiel Soler in the final game this year collects his first triple of the season. That one was rocketed. 103 right there off the bat. Jacob Christian, his first action back in the outfield. Heck of an effort. Leapt up to try to make the catch. Went over his head and way it kicked off the wall too. Did not go back to Christian. Kicked off way far to his right. And time is called. Wait. They're saying Soler at one point took his foot off the base and Barquette tagged him. Oh my goodness. Well, I'm watching the replay here as the pitch is fouled off. I had looked down and away for a sec. They were showing the replay. He was on a knee. He essentially, his right knee was on the base, and he lifted his knee to put his right foot on, but he never put his left foot on. So the 0-1 pitch now taken outside. And that's some heads-up defense from Barquette. He just sat there and waited. The second he saw Soler take his knee off, he put the tag on. Soler turned. He was not happy. He started yelling at someone. As the next pitch hit up the third baseline, backhand glove stop from Barquette. The throw to third, not picked from Jacek. It'll roll to the backstop as the runner now going to second. The throw into second is not in time. A little bit of a collision, too, with Johnny Lovell, but Lovell maybe a little bit shaken up. This is the last thing you want to see right now. So the runner will be in a second. Lovell is starting to trying to get up here on his feet. He's now on a knee. His time will be called. Jacob Hayward and Joseph Holstead coming out. Lovell putting the hat back on. He appears to be all right. It was nothing incidental there with Chris Katz, who reached first on the air, was trying to make his way in a second. The throw came in, and the slide pulled the two towards each other. Yeah, it just looked like, I think, the cleats. Watching the replay here. Ouch! Yeah, the cleats on Lovell's right thigh on the outside parts wore that cleat, so it just took a few moments, but he's now up and moving. Well, this has been an eventful inning. So now both teams with an error here. Again, Barquette put the tag on after that triple. Soler was tagged out. He was not happy. It took him a while to get back to the dugout, but Katz now is in on the air as the first pitch here to Zeke Josefa misses for a ball. Well, that would have been about as great of a few pitch sequence with Isaiah Barquette. It was a tough, tough throw. Just not able to pick it over there. At first was Jacek. So 1 out, runner at second. Count evens now at a ball and a strike. Davey Marte on deck. Adrian De Leon behind him. Josefa this week, 7 for 19. 7 singles so far. Pair of RBIs and 4 stolen bases. Pitch misses again for ball 2. Well, they're calling that last one an infield single and an E5, so it's a base hit and an error on the play. Second straight hit for the Hops. In the dirt, ball 3 kicks away as well from Muniz, but back out down the third baseline, so the runner can't stay put here at second. So it's 1 run on no hits and 1 error here for the Ebs. No runs, 2 hits, and 1 error for the Hops. weird looking scoreboard right now. De La Torre. Pickoff move is airmailed out towards center, and Katz read it late. So he stays put. No harm, no foul. That one, not exactly sure what happened. Not even close. Them covering the bases. Well, Kent was trying to pull the same trick on the base runner there. He just sat behind him with the baseball. I think Mark Reed might have lost his mind if Katz took his foot off the base. It's three balls and a strike. And for that 1-2-3 first, a 3-1 pitch. Strike two. You'll safe thought it was ball four. Probably rightfully so. Might have gone away with one a little bit. Tanya Millett calling balls and strikes tonight. Dakota Kilgore on the bases. Big out if he can find it. Payoff. Just low ball four. It's a six-pitch walk. That'll be the first walk here of the night for Dela. Runners at first and second. Tying run in scoring position at second. Go ahead, run at first for Modafe Marte. Just 11 pitches here in the inning for Dela. Seven for strikes. Lefty righty matchup here to Marte. Steps off for the first pitch. 3 for 12 this week for Marte, the former 2022 international free agent signing. Pair of RBIs and a pair of runs. First pitch inside, ball one. Again, the Emeralds here today with a win will clinch a second half title or a Vancouver Canadiens loss. That game just getting off and running here, a little after 1:30. 1-0. Misses again for ball two. Spokane leading 4-2 against the Frogs at home. They're looking to close out their season with a win. And the game over in Tri-City right now scoreless as it enters the top of the second. The slow pace here tonight. That game could catch up to us. Especially with our little bit of a later start time. Had a first pitch at 109 today instead of 105. Two balls and a strike here to Marte. Katz at second, Josefa at first. Ground ball here could turn two as the 2-1 pitch is sent foul over towards Hillsborough's dugout. One more strikeout here for Dela. Movement is second in the league for strikeouts this year. Entered today with 121. This is wild. Marte on the ground to third. In and out of the glove for a moment for Barquette. He recovers, reaches out, tries to put the tag on the runner into third, but no dice. Tough play for Barquette. Somehow, some way, still almost recovered, but the bases are now loaded here for Hillsborough. So the bases are loaded. This weird inning continues. Bases loaded for the catcher, Adrian De Leon. He had the bases loaded here a few nights ago as he swings and misses. That was here on Friday nights. Also in the second inning with the bases loaded, Hops were trailing 2-0 with one out. He dropped a sacrifice bunt down to bring home a run. Thought we might see it there, but he is swinging away. Who wants to bunt in the final game of the season? Oh, one. Well, apparently he does. He shows bunt, but falls back in time. 1-1 goes the count. Sometimes they make me look smart. Sometimes not so much. Still playing small ball. I'd say swing away. Should have a rule of thumb. Not that this game is pointless by any stretch, but, you know, for the two teams, their postseason spots already secured. As Adrian takes small two. Should have a got-to-throw-a-strike first pitch every time. Just see how a game goes. Got to swing the bat. If it's a ball on the first pitch, it's an automatic walk. Let's get some weird rules out here. Bases are loaded still, bottom of the second. 2-1. Lates for a swinging strike two. Last play will be a fielder's choice with an error as well. So two errors in the inning for Barquette after that great hidden ball trick for him. So we have gone triple, hidden ball trick for now, a single and an error on the same play, a walk, and now an E5 on a fielder's choice. Been a sort of bizarre inning, but this has been a bizarre game as well. Still leading 1-0. A two-ball, two-strike pitch here to Adrian. Swing and a miss. Pulled the string on a slider. What a pitch from De La Torre. That is strikeout number three. So now he moves into a tie for second in the Northwest League with 124 strikeouts. Two names that have been here all season long, but maybe not for the team or the players you would even think. It is Jordy Vargas and Everett Catlett, both of Spokane with 124 strikeouts. Of course, we've had some guys at different points leading the league. Johnny King of Vancouver, but he got the promotion a while back. First pitch to Wallace Clark, fouled off. That's the thing with the league leaders at the end of the year. It's always kind of a weird list. I mean, at the end of the first half, Trevor Cohen, Dakota Jordan, Gavin Keelan led so many different hitting stats. But of course, since going up to Double A, you get up more guys that are just here for the entire season. Oh, one pitch to Clark. Heater, strike two. One strike away, somehow, some way, from getting out of this inning with a zero. Katz at third, Josefa at second, Marte at first. Dela now ready. 0-2. In the dirt, Muniz knocks it down. No surprise, there's an arm up and throwing here. Starting to get loose in the M's pen. Again, it's what you want to see here. With Dela, obviously have to see what game he starts, how he's used in the Northwest League Championship Series, but you don't want to put too many pitches on him. Two-strike pitch. This one lifted, but under it, out towards shallow right. Cam Maldonado says, I got it, and he makes the catch to bring the inning to a close. A triple, a single, a walk, a pair of errors, a fielder's choice, and a hidden ball trick results in zero runs here for Hillsboro. Let's make our way to the top of the third. M's lead, 1-0. 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
0: Top of the third we go here. It is Damian Bravo set to lead things off after this kind of long start. It took about 53 minutes to get through the first two innings in a game that has featured just two hits and one run. As the first pitch now chopped up the third baseline into the glove of Yasel Soler, the throw goes to first in time. One pitch and one out. Well, the reason it took so long, all the walks, a couple of errors in there as well. The two teams combining for 98 pitches in the first two innings. Grice threw 32 through two and a third. Dela has thrown 42 through his two innings. And then Yoanhel Gonzalez took him 24 pitches through an inning and a third. One out, nobody on for Jacob Christian. First pitch broken, bat, ground ball, foul. Bat going over towards shorts, and Christian now is going to need a new piece of pine. Good time to tell you that if you're in Eugene for the game, make sure to stay with Valley River Inn and dine at Sweetwaters on the River. You can enjoy scenic river views, Pacific Northwest cuisine, local brews, and craft cocktails. Valley River Inn and Sweetwaters, it's a winning combination. 4-1 series lead here against the Hops this week. 22-7 overall against them. 8-3 at this ballpark. Again, with the win last night after entering the eighth trailing by two. The M's a perfect 6-0 in every series against them. Something that has been fun to watch since that opening night as Christian fouls it off for strike two. Trying to end it the same way it started here in the regular season with the win. One out, nobody on. No ball, two strike count here. Righty-righty matchup to Christian. Ball one. The Emeralds scoring the first run here tonight. They have the most wins in the Northwest League when scoring first, 50-16. Hops, meanwhile, just 19-39 when allowing the first run of the night. Two-strike pitch out in front of a curveball. Drop third strike. The catcher will field it. The throw goes to Marte in time for the strikeouts. Second strikeout of the night now for Gonzalez. The Hops up to four as a team. So officially two innings of work here now for Gonzalez. No hits, no runs, one walk, and two strikeouts. M still looking for their first hit here tonight. As another righty now, and Hinyachek up to bat. First pitch, a hard hit ground ball up the middle and through for a knock. Base hit number one of the game belongs to Hinyachek, who walked home the first run of the night back in the first. Eugene coming out aggressive here this inning. They had stayed so patient those first few frames. Four walks in the first, a walk in the second. A first pitch ground out from Bravo. Christian went down swinging on just four pitches for a first pitch single from Hayden. Isaiah Barquette up to bat. First pitch, checks his swing, doesn't go. The ball goes to the backstop as Hinyachek now will get to advance a free base. Barquette was the first batter to face off against Yoanhel Gonzalez tonight. Ended up striking out, swinging on just three pitches. Barquette, in his first nine games here in Eugene, had 10 hits, a homer, three RBIs, a stolen base, and five runs, while very rarely striking out. 1-0 misses. And for Isaiah, again, back in action here. Did not think we were going to see that. Let off that July 26th Sunday game over in Everett as the leadoff man. As the next pitch misses, ball two. Fell behind 0-2 and on the third pitch of the plate appearance, got hits on a fastball on the face. Got put on the 7-day AL on July 29th and officially activated here today. It was a great start after a great start to the year down in San Jose. 3-0, catches the outer half. Hit 331 in San Jose. And wasted little time here with the Emeralds getting that bat rolling. Trying to find his first base hit back now. Gonzalez will step off the mound and looks back the runner over at second and Hinyachek. Charlie Muni's on deck. Daniel Rogers to follow. Righty, righty to Barquette. 3-1. Misses somewhere. Misses low, we'll say. Ball four. It's a five-pitch walk, and Barquette is aboard. Well, at the time of the injury for Barquette, he had recorded a hit in 5 straight games and reached base in 6 straight. He was just really starting to heat up for that unfortunate injury. That was a game as well that Eugene ended up putting up a massive crooked number on Ford. He didn't even make it out of the first inning. A game that Eugene went on to win 17-3. This pitch now called for a strike. 0-1 here to Charlie Muniz. One strike pitch here to Charlie. Gives this one a right deep out to right. This one carrying, looking, watching, leaving. Charlie Muniz, his first hit is a 3-run homer. And the Emeralds now leading 4-0. 99.2 off the bat, 389 feet for the all-time college baseball home run leader. It's a heck of a way to find base hit number one. Big sign here. He can find some confidence now heading into next week. 99.2 off the bat, 389 feet, and an Oppo taco shot. Well, around the office before he made his debut, getting a few things ready for his arrival, and there was a great nickname being thrown out for him by some of the members of our front office. They were like, oh, we got the NAIA Babe Ruth in the lineup tonight. They've been calling him that ever since. Not an official nickname by any stretch. So 4-0 Eugene on 2 hits. 1-0 pitch. Check swing appeal to Dakota. Says he doesn't. Ball 2. All of this production coming with 2 outs again here. A 2-out single from Jacek, followed by a walk from Barquette. Before that, 3-run shot for Charlie. 2-0, makes it 3-0. That is awesome to see for Muniz, who was getting swarmed over in the Emeralds dugout. Again, after that, kind of just rough start. You knew it was only a matter of time. Rodgers will take 3-0, too tall, ball 4. And it wouldn't have been a Yoenhel Gonzalez outing without a couple of runs tagged to him. After, got to give him credit, he had pitched really well up until this little 2-out stretch. Had gone the first 2 innings without a hit. As time will be called now, Blake Nation, the Hops pitching coach, coming out for a quick mound visit. While we wait, time to tell you that if you're thirsty, Eugene's own South Fork Coffee and Water has been delivering bottled water to both homes and businesses for 25 years. South Fork Coffee and Water, we are proud to be locally owned and operated. Mound visit now has wrapped up. 4 runs, 2 hits, 2 errors here for Eugene. No runs on 2 hits and 1 error for Hillsboro. All 4 runs have come with 2 outs now. Well, after that 4-pitch walk to Rogers, it is Johnny Lovell who has struck out and reached on an error. Emeralds have already drawn 7 walks tonight. Righty lefty here to Johnny. First pitch on the ground through the right side for a base hit. Rodgers will make the wide turn around second. He'll burn his way into third easily on the play. And Johnny Lovell makes it 5 straight games this week with a base hit. Chance now really to blow the doors off this game as Cam Maldonado up to bat. First base runner here tonight, a 5-pitch walk. Stole a base and scored a run. Did strike out swinging last time up. Gene's still a little bit of ways away from their most walks in a game. 7 already, but they've drawn 12 walks in a game twice this year. As the first pitch for Maldonado, foul ball. Looks like a lefty up and starting to throw here in the Hops bullpen as well, with Gonzalez's pitch count starting to climb here today. Runners at the corners with 2 outs. 0-1. In the dirt for a ball. 5 straight 2-out base runners, a single, a walk, a homer for Charlie Muniz. His first hit and home run as an Emerald before a 4-pitch walk to Daniel Rodgers and a first pitch single to Johnny Lovell. Lovell being held on at first. Rodgers gets his lead down the third baseline. 1-1 pitch. Lovell will take off the pitch. misses, gets away from the catcher. Rogers breaking to the plate. The throw is not in time, and they're not aware of Lovell either. He makes his way into third. It's another run-scoring play. 5-0 Eugene. Man, the hops just crumbling here. Something we have seen, not to be harsh, but a lot of times this year against Eugene. Started on that Thursday night game, erasing the 6-run deficit. They only had 3 hits in the inning and scored 7 runs. An error, 5 walks in that frame. And then, of course, last night, too, the Emeralds trailed 4-2 entering the 8th. Scored a run in the 8th before scoring a pair of runs on an error in the 9th inning last night. Quick reset now of the pitch clock. Lovell now standing over at third base. 2 balls and a strike here to Cam Maldonado. Sent foul into his foot, strike 2. If Maldonado reaches, it would be Caden Kent on deck as the 9th batter of the inning. Last play as well will be ruled as a wild pitch and a stolen base for Lovell. His 15th here in Eugene. 2 outs and a deuces wild pitch. Maldonado lifts it high in the air out to shallow right. Clark and De La Cruz are there. De La Cruz will make the catch this time for the final out here in the inning. The Emeralds bring home 4 runs. Charlie Muniz, his first hit, a 3-run shot, and a wild pitch brings home the 4th run of the frame. Let's go to the home half, leading tonight 5-0. 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
0: Bottom of the third, Luis De La Torre back out here for another inning. Now gets to pitch with a 5-run lead behind him. Top third, top of the order. Diaz De La Cruz, the Hops leadoff man, up to bat. First pitch misses for a ball. Now one out. This one is sent foul. So De La Cruz, Carlos Vita Onda, and Kaysen Cunningham. They went down 1-2-3 in that first. De La, 42 pitches, 26 strikes through the first 2 innings today. 1-1. Rolls it foul over towards the first base coach's box, strike number 2. So 2 innings for De La Torre. 2 hits, no runs, 1 walk, up to 3 strikeouts. All 3 of them have been swinging so far. 2 strike offering. This one is clobbered out to left. Christian will look, but this one is way out of here. It's a solo home run for De La Cruz. This one, I think he hit it so high, which it'll happen at this ballpark. No hit data on it there, I don't believe. That one was absolutely tanked. His fourth home run now in Hillsboro. Lead cut down to just four. So a little bit of life now for the Hops. Home runs have been pretty few and far between for him here this week. Just two home runs overall. Cunningham, who's on deck right now, hit a two-run shot in the first inning yesterday, and it was Wallace Clark on Thursday with a leadoff solo home run in the eighth. A one. Swing and a miss at a pitch that hit the plate. Strike two. O two pitch is set foul. Well, if you don't strike out swinging. Dala made quick work of him his first go-around. Fifth-ranked Arizona Diamondbacks prospect. According to MLB Pipeline, just outside the top 100. Only one D-backs player right now inside that top 100. 0-2 pitch, swung on and missed out in front of a nasty changeup. Great, great sign right there for De La Torre after that leadoff solo homer. Bounces back with a four-pitch strikeout, now up to four. It is Kaysen Cunningham, lefty-lefty here. Cunningham rolled one over to the glove of Keaton Kent to bring the first inning to a close. Former 18th overall draft pick in 2025 out of San Antonio, Texas. First pitch of ball. Cunningham into the net, hits it foul. Looks like we'll see a new pitcher potentially next half inning for Hillsboro. With looks like a lefty once again up and starting to get loose in their pen. 1-1 pitch, rushes him back, ball two. No one throwing here for the M's. As Dalen now north of 50-plus pitches tonight. Yasso Soler standing on deck. One run already home on that leadoff homer. Fourth pitch, foul ball. Cunningham 5 for 18 this week with that home run, a pair of RBIs. Next pitch, Cunningham lifts this one, carrying out to right, moving over towards the track is Cam Maldonado, and he'll make the catch for the second out. Just a little bit too far under that one right there. Yasel Soler up to bat. Yasel Soler so far with that triple last time up. Ended up getting tagged out at third on the hidden ball trick from Isaiah Barquette. Getting his first triple of the year. Still gets the credit, but obviously, it was a big out right there. That would have led to some runs that inning, no doubt. Next batter got a base hit with an error. As the count evens now at one. Soler's still just 20 years old. Has been with Hillsboro all season for the 23 international free agent signing. Next pitch, way out in front of a changeup. Trying to retire three in a row after that home run. Looking for strikeout number five. This is outside. Defense shifted here with the right-handed hitter in the box. Barquette level on the left side of the infield. Kenton Jacek on the right side. 2-2. This one rocketed out to left. Jacob Christian moving over, but it'll fall and hit off the wall. Soler will make the turn. He stumbles and falls. The throw will just be cut off from Kent. Oh, man, Soler face down right now, laughing, maybe a little embarrassed. He made the wide turn. I think he realized Jacob Christian played that one very well off the wall right there. So he tried to stop, but he went down hard on that turn. So it'll be a single. If he got thrown out again on the base path after a hit, he now stands over at first. Getting checked out here from first base coach right now. If you're just now tuning in, still just the bottom of the third. We are an hour and 24 minutes into this game. Five runs on three hits and two errors for Eugene. One run, four hits, and one error now for the Hops. Quick reminder for you, Summit Bank is a proud sponsor of Emeralds Baseball, dedicating to meeting the banking needs of both business and professionals in Eugene and Bend, Oregon. So Soler over at first is all right. He'll stay in, which is a good sign. Lefty righty here now as the first pitch to Chris Katz. Takes it inside for a ball. So lefty righty here to Katz. He singled and reached on an error. Got into second base as a check swing is sent foul. So the M's leading by four right now. Tri-City in Vancouver still scoreless. That game, which started well after us, is a full inning now in front of us here. It is already bottom of the fourth and about to head to the fifth. Last games of the regular season do tend to go a while. As pitch called for strike two for Dela. A lot of times, too, you just see a lot of pitching changes, trying to get guys some innings, especially if the team has already been knocked out of the postseason race. Two outs and a 1-2 pitch. Low and in, has to jump out of the way as the count evens. There's some movement over in Eugene's bullpen. No one throwing. It'll be curious if we see Dela come back out for another inning. Again, he is two strikeouts away from tying the Northwest League lead this year. 2-2. This one will be sent down the third baseline. Foul. Katz just too far out in front. Well, for Katz, he had five hits in his first game. His pro debut after being drafted in the ninth round. Since that game, he has played in eight more. He has four total hits across the last eight. Katz is 2-for-11 here this week. Righty here. As Dela is ready. This one is dribbled foul into the Hops dugout once again. So another long inning. Dela had 42 pitches through the first two. This next pitch will be pitch number 67. So consecutive 25-plus pitch frames. 2-2. Again, sent foul just early. That one coming in hot into the stands. Both of those baseballs hit well over 100. One run early home on a leadoff homer before that two-out single from Soler. Soler gets his lead. Hayden Yacek holding him on. A 2-2 offering once again. This one is into the glove of the first baseman. Yacek reached up and snagged it before letting it go out to right. So one run on two hits here for Hillsborough. We're a third of the way through the game. We'll go to the fourth. Emeralds leading 5-1. 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
3: Caden Kent's leading things off here, top of the fourth. Gene, a run in the first before a four spot in the third. Hillsborough, though, got a run back in the home half of the third, so 5-1 Eugene. Lefty-lefty. As Kent swings and misses. Well, it is Rocco Reed taking over here on the mound. So Gonzalez to Reed, the same combo we saw on Thursday. Reed took over in a close game as the pitch brushes Keaton Kent back. Ended up walking the game-tying run home. And then walked the go-ahead run home back-to-back. It was Ramos in the ninth spot and Bravo who stands on deck. 1-1 pitch, low and away. Rocco Reed, 6 foot, 200 pounds, 23 years old for the lefty. 2024 15th rounder out of Clemson. How about those Tigers yesterday? Woo! 2-1. Foul ball off the roof. Well, Rocco started after getting called up here to Hillsborough. Got off to a great start, but it has been a kind of rough couple months stretch here for him now. Had a 2.38 ERA in June. As Kent once again fouls it off and looked like he was going to be such an instant impact add to the Hops pen, but in July missed a little bit of time. Didn't give up a run across 6 2/3, but then in August suffered an ERA of 9.9. Really inflates that season-long ERA for him, and it was just a couple of tough outings. Through 7 outings, only 4 of them did he give up runs, but all of them at least 2, all the way up to 4 runs. Next pitch from Kent is sent foul. Full count here to Caden Kent. Gene has made Hops pitchers throw a ton of pitches each inning. 35 pitches in the first, 21 in the second, and 23 in the third. Doesn't even feel real. Only 23 pitches last inning with 8 batters sent to the plate. 4 runs scored. Another payoff to Kent. Lifted out towards shallow left center. Yosefa to his right in the gap. He'll reach up and make the catch for the out. One away. So the leadoff man is gone. Again, the Emeralds with the 5 runs. Only 3 base hits today. Hits belonging to Johnny Level. Had a single back in the third. Jacek led off the third with a single. And Charlie Muniz, his first hit, a 3-run homer. All 3 hits in that third frame. So it is a pinch hitter taking over here for Damian Bravo now. It is Walker Martin. So I'm sure we're going to see some shuffling around here in the outfield. As first pitch swinging on the ground, rolled over to second into the glove of Wallace Clark. The flip to first is in time. So he replaces Bravo, who was starting out in center. We have not seen have not seen Walker in center. So I'll have to see if there's any other changes, as it looks like we will. Hayden Jacek also going to be pinch hit for, it's Robert Hipwell on deck. So you have 5 guys available off the bench in the final game. Maybe we'll see all 5 is my guess. So Hipwell will probably stay in at first. My guess, unless Ortiz or Ramos are coming into the game at this point, it'll be Maldonado to center, Christian to right, and maybe Martin to left, but we'll wait and see.

0: as the pitch is sent foul. Which certainly makes sense. This is most bats we've had active and available. Not just active, but also available off the bench. You have Hipwell, Martin, Ramos, Ortiz, and Wentz. So might just be getting everybody an AB or two here tonight. This pitch misses low ball two. Well, we haven't seen an official pinch hit necessarily in a game. You know, top eight, you got righty-righty, you bring in a lefty. And yes, they are pinch hitting for them, but kind of in a different style, I guess you could call it. But I would guess that next week we might see some true, you know, pinch hitters, pinch runners late in games, some defensive swaps. Or on a day like today, you're just trying to get all 14 guys in at bat and some action in the field. 3-1 pitch now to Jacob Christian is sent foul. Not only the five guys off the bench, but also getting Christian and Barquette. Wouldn't be shocked if maybe those two stay in all game or stay in until like the seventh inning or so. But who knows? I'm not going to try to guess. Two outs, nobody on. Full count here. Payoff pitch. We'll do it again. Another foul ball. Rocco Reed trying to go 1-2-3 for the first time today against this M's offense. Jacob Christian, a 7-pitch walk and a strikeout today. About to see pitch number 7 again. We'll make it number 8, this one up and out of play. Well, no one throwing down the M's bullpen, so at least to start next half inning, we will see De La Torre, who is north of 60 pitches here today. Again, not exactly sure how the starting rotation and everything will work out next week. Payoff pitch. Walked him. Ball 4. 8-pitch walk for Jacob Christian. That's a great sign after not seeing live at-bats in quite some time. Christian had suffered an injury back on July 22nd. And it's another walk here for Eugene. That week was kind of a cursed week in Everett. July 26th, Barquette got hurt. 22nd was Christian, who is DHing that game. And now another pinch hitter here in Robert Hipwell. I believe this one will be the straight one-for-one swap. So lefty-lefty. Ball one. And it's going to be fascinating next Tuesday, seeing what that starting lineup is. Again, you have a lot of different options to go to. So many guys that can play so many different spots. I'd be really, really curious how it plays out as Hipwell gives it a ride the opposite way, slicing to the corner. Foul. So a 1-1 count here to Robert Hipwell. Christian gets his lead at first. Marte is holding him on. 1-1. Hipwell again is sending it foul. So a 2-strike spot here for Rocco Reed on the mound. M's leading 5-1 here, top of the fourth. A 1-2 pitch. Hipwell rolls it over sharply on the ground into the glove of the second baseman, Wallace Clark. He'll flip it to first. Marte hangs on in time for the 4-3 ground out. A 2-out, 8-pitch walk to Jacob Christian, but no damage done here in the inning. Let's go to the home half, still leading by 4. 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
0: It is Zaccheo Seifa set to lead things off, home half of the fourth for Hillsborough, and Luis De La Torre returns to the mound. Lefty-lefty, first pitch, swung on and missed. So De La, 68 pitches, 45 strikes here tonight. Three innings of work, four hits, one run, it was earned, one walk, and four strikeouts. There is an arm up and starting to get loose for the M's as the next pitch scraped the outer half, but called ball one. Close miss right there. Can't imagine we will see him back out for a fifth. This is going to be the final inning, probably regardless of how it goes here. 1-1 pitch over the top, strike two. So again, two strikeouts. To be tied for the most in the league. If he strikes out the side, he would be your league leader this year. See if he can find strikeout number one against Josefa. 1-2. Just gets a piece. One run on four hits here for Hillsborough so far. Another two-strike pitch, offered at and missed. It's a strikeout swinging. Gives Dalen even five here tonight. And Modafi Marte up to bat. Reached on a fielder's choice with an error last time up, part of that weird second inning. Just trying to see who is warming up for Eugene. It looks like a righty. As the next pitch hits softly on the ground over to second, charging into the glove of Kent. The throw over to Hipwell is in time. So the defensive swaps, it's Robert Hipwell now in at first for Hayden Jacek. I guess right on the defensive swaps. Jacob Christian goes from left field to right field. The right fielder Cam Maldonado goes from right field to center field. And Walker Martin takes over in left. Again, he took over last inning here. Pinch hit for Damian Bravo. Hipwell pinch hit for Hayden Jacek. 1-0 pitch to De Leon, called for a strike. Two up and two gone. Dalen now ready as a 1-1 pitch. Breaking ball misses. Well, Adrian struck out swinging with the bases loaded. Hops had the bases juiced with only one out back in the second. He had shown bunt at one point, much to my surprise. 2-1. Big swinging strike. Well, and what could be the final pitch thrown here in the regular season for De La Torre? We'll see if he can find a big strikeout right here, looking for number 127. Third most all-time in any M season. Two-strike pitch on the ground and in and out of the glove for a moment for Barquette. Recovers and throws to first for the inning ending 5-3 ground out. So De La Torre night most likely ending here. Four innings with five strikeouts. He'll end the season with 126, just one shy of Rio Britton for Hillsborough, who has won 27. Let's go to the fifth. M still out in front, 5-1. 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
0: Isaiah Barquette leading things off here, top of the fifth. 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Well, it is Isaiah Barquette leading things off here in the frame. 7, 8, 9 here in order. Charlie Muniz on deck. Daniel Rogers to follow, but again, we'll keep a close eye if we see any more swaps here today. Wouldn't be surprised if we see a few more today. First pitch, Barquette offered at and missed. A swinging strike one. Isaiah struck out swinging his first time up in the first. Drew a 5-pitch walk and scored a run back in the third. Part of that 4-run inning. Next pitch in at the hands. Strike two. We had talked rarely striking out so far as a pro this season. 42 walks to 31 strikeouts entering today. And the 0-2 pitch, no jinx this time, lined out to straightaway center field. And Barquette collects his first hit back. Almost slipped. Heading back into first. So for Isaiah, that will be his first hit in game action since July 25th. Really good sign to see. We were talking last time up for you, Gene, just the versatility now of this order. With so many bodies, it'll be so curious, that starting lineup on Tuesday. That's first pitch to Charlie Muniz. Breaking ball misses. So as of now, entering next week, the Emeralds will have 2 switch hitters, Johnny Lovell and Dalton Wentz. 4 lefties, Caden Kent, the infielder, Daniel Rogers, a catcher. Robert Hipwell, first base. Walker Martin, third base slash left field. As pitch is sent foul. You will also have 8 righties as well. So 8 righties, 4 lefties, 2 switch hitters. Welcome the additions of Barquette and Christian, who are starting today, but obviously if they start on Tuesday, just their second game back in action since being activated from the IL. As Muniz now rolls one over into the glove of the third baseman, could be 2. 5, 4, and 3. It is a twin killing. Double play right there for Charlie Muniz. And the leadoff single now is wiped off the board. He had drawn a walk and collected his first hit, a 3-run homer last time up, and now a double play. 2 quick outs in the frame. And Daniel Rogers up to bat. But it might not even be a case of, you know, your quote-unquote best 9 next week. As the first pitch gets jammed, lifted out to left, falling for a hit. That'll work for Daniel Rogers. Falls in for his first hit tonight. It also could be very dependent just on whether it's a lefty or a righty on the mound. No, don't know the starting rotations just yet for either side. I'm sure we'll know probably at some point here by tomorrow. But the C's a pretty good pitching staff here, even after losing Johnny King. They do have one new name that was not on the team a few weeks ago in their starting rotation now. First pitch here to the switch hitting Johnny Lovell. Ball one. We saw Henry Lalonde pitch here on Tuesday, not pitching here on this Sunday, where you will normally see the Tuesday-Sunday start when you have a five-man rotation. As Lovell on the 1-0 pitch, lined down towards straightaway center. Yosefa drifting back. He'll make the catch on a line, and that'll bring this inning to a close. A pair of base hits, but a double play and a pop-out brings this inning to a close. Bottom five we go. M still holding on to a four-run lead. 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
0: Bottom five we go. It is Wallace Clark set to lead things off. And, well, I guess wrong. De La Torre is back out here, at least to start the fifth. As the first pitch to the switch hitter, Wallace Clark. Ball one. So he'll be facing off against 9-1 and 2 now in order here for Hillsborough. If he finds three more outs without allowing four runs, he would be in line for the win. Next pitch to Clark, past the glove of Robert Hipwell down the first baseline, slicing into the corner. Jacob Christian is there. Quick relay throw in, holds Clark in at first. It's a two-pitch leadoff single. And, well, that is going to be the end of the road here now for De La Torre. Jacob Hayward coming out. We'll obviously wait for the official point down. Only once has he come out of the dugout this year and not pulled the starter. As the base umpire is running over, the bullpen gate is swinging open, and there it is, the point down now to the pen. So De La Torre's regular season comes to an end here today after a leadoff single to start the fifth. We'll step aside, take a break. One more back, one on, nobody out. Top of the order, De La Cruz up to bat with a new arm out of the bullpen. 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
0: Welcome you back into Eugene Emeralds baseball. It is the bottom of the fifth after a leadoff single from Wallace Clark. Luis De La Torre exits. His final stat line, not officially official just yet. That run came home to score would be charged to him if it was an earned run. It'll be a no decision here tonight for Dela. Sam Bauer now taking over on the mound. First pitch misses for a ball. So bringing in the righty here after a lefty on the bump. Up and out for ball two. So it's a 2-0 count here. This righty-righty matchup to De La Cruz. Bauer, 22 outings this year overall. That's a 2-0 pitch. Right at the letters. Drops in the strike. Had 19 outings out of San Jose's bullpen. With a 4.62 ERA. As De La Cruz sends it high in the air but foul. Then officially joined the Emeralds back on August 26th. He has made three outings across 3 2/3. Against Everett, made his debut, inning and a third, 3 hits, 1 run. Second outing against the Frogs, just a third of an inning, 3 hits, 3 runs, just 2 earned. And earlier this week, back on September the 3rd, 2 innings against Hillsboro, 3 hits, 2 runs, both earned for Bauer. 2-2. Lifts it out to right. Drifting back here is Jacob Christian. A few steps in from the warning track, he'll secure the catch. For the first out. Well, a good time to remind you that MLB Plus is new for 2026. 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Carlos Vita Onda up to bat. Righty, righty here as the first pitch to Carlos, called for a strike. Well, it has been a quiet night here, quiet week, really, for Carlos. 0 for 2 today with a pair of strikeouts. He is 0 for 14 this week, which probably means I just jinxed it here. Pitch just barely missing on a changeup out. Carlos hitting .272 across 49 games with the Hops. It's his 50th game overall. 1-1 pitch. Just gets a piece. Foul ball.

0: Next pitch misses again. And the count evens up now at two. So Clark over at first, 7 stolen bases here on 15 tries. Gets a small lead. Robert Hipwell is holding him on. And right on cue, Carlos out to right and falling for a hit. That's on me. Hand up right there. Broadcaster jinx is not real, but it was right there. So he finds his first base hit of the week against Eugene. Runners now at first and second. This is where it can get interesting now. Kasen Cunningham up to bat. If he reaches here, all of a sudden the game-tying run would be up to bat. Yasiel Soler on deck. 5-1 lead, runners at first and second. One away here, bottom five. Cunningham is 0-for-2 today, a ground out and a pop out. First pitch misses for a ball. Clark at second, Vidonda over at first. Pitch in the dirt, ball two. Hillsborough trying to find a little bit of life. Eugene led by as many as 5 today before a leadoff solo home run for De La Cruz to start the third inning. That is still their only run tonight. They have 6 hits in total. 2-0 pitch, kind of a check swing, foul ball. Rolling over to third. Big spot here for Bauer, trying to build on some confidence here, trying to find a clean outing. He's not had an outing across the first 3 without an earned run here in Eugene. Gets the sign now from the catcher, Muniz, as the pitch is rocketed foul. So he will go again here at 2-2. 3 straight games with a hit for Kasen Cunningham. Been starting heat up here after getting the call up right at the end of the first half for the Hillsborough Hops. He's been pretty much an everyday player for him now in the second half. Time will be called. Quick reset here before the next offering. Two-two. Lined out to left, falling for a hit. Wallace Clark will score from second. Misplayed for a moment out in left as Cunningham makes his way into second. 5-2 is the lead now for the Emps. So Cunningham into second. Vita Onda into first. And the game-tying run up to bat. So Soler can tie it here on a swing. He tripled his first time up. And a single in the third. A perfect 2-for-2 tonight. First pitch. Strike number 1. So for the Hops, Soler is the only player with multiple hits, but 1 through 5 each have a base hit today there. 6 through 8 do not. The 9-hole hitter Clark also with a base knock. As Soler rolls it over on the ground to third, Barquette to his left. The run will score. The throw goes to Hipwell in time. It is a 5-3 RBI ground out for Yasiel Soler. The lead has been cut to just 2. So it looks like on that Cunningham play, it is officially ruled as a single with an E7 on the play. That'll be charged to Walker Martin, his 31st error of the year. So it's 3 errors tonight now for Eugene. 1 on the side for the Hops. Barquette with 2. Martin with 1. In every game, a lot of errors. Next pitch now. Hit up the middle and through for a hit. The runner now, Cunningham, gets the wave. He'll come home to score from second. And it's a 3 spot here in the inning. 5-4 now for Eugene. So Katz is the tying run now, stands at first. Zach A. Yosefa up to bat, a chance to tie or give Hillsboro their first lead. Yosefa has walked and struck out today. First pitch shows bunt, offers at it, and misses. Strike one. Katz with his lead here at first has not attempted a stolen base as a professional. Ball one. So it is five runs on five hits and three errors for Eugene. Four runs on eight hits and one error for Hillsboro. Yosefa jumps out of the way. Ball number two. We'll have to see officially once the final out is recorded how the earned runs situation shakes out here with an error in the inning. Doesn't mean every run will be unearned. Depends on once the final out is recorded as Yosefa swings and misses. But for De La, his night is officially over after his leadoff single eventually came home to score here earlier. Four innings, five hits, two runs, both earned. One walk and five strikeouts for De La Torre. Sam Power now trying to find the final out here. Deuces wild. Yosefa lines it through the right side, past the diving glove of Robert Hipwell. Katz trying to go first to third, and the throw will just go to the cutoff man. It's another two-out base hit. The tying run is 90 feet from home. Give credit here to Hillsboro, their final game of the season, continuing to fight tooth and nail until the very end here. First pitch to Marte. Drops in a nice looking strike number one. Runners at the corners as the 0-1 misses for a ball. So Katz the tying run at third. Yosefa the go-ahead run at first. Yosefa four stolen bases on six attempts this week. Can Bauer just find the final out? 1-1. It is hit foul. Yosefa had taken off to try to steal second, but he'll have to make his way back in now. Looks like a righty is up and throwing here for Eugene. Don't want to have to burn through too many arms here today. Two-strike pitch. Yosefa goes again and again. It is sent foul. Yosefa having some fun on the base path. Well, around the Northwest League, Spokane now leads 10-2 against the Frogs, and the big one for Eugene, the Dust Devils are leading 4-0 against Tri-City. And Eugene would win the second half with a win or a Vancouver Canadiens loss. Two-strike pitch in the dirt, and the count is even. Another long inning here. These two teams not making it easy. Final game this season. A lot of hits, a lot of errors, a lot of walks. 2-2, Yosefa goes, and it is swung on and missed. Marte goes down swinging for the final out of the inning. The Hops able to bring home three runs in the frame on five hits and an error. We'll go to the sixth. Eugene now leading 5-4. 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
0: Top six, we go now. The lead has been cut to just one run for Eugene. They'll be looking to extend this lead out. Scored a run to get the scoring started tonight in the first. A four spot in the third to lead 5-0. Hillsborough, though, a run in the third. And then a three spot last half inning in the fifth. So officially 5 runs, 5 hits. 3 errors for the Emps, 4 runs, 9 hits, 1 error for Hillsborough. Lefty righty here with Cam Maldonado set to lead things off. First pitch, low and away for a ball. Well, does Rocco Reed back out here for another inning? 2 innings so far, 2 hits, no runs, 1 walk, and no strikeouts. As pitch misses, ball two. Looks like even with the error, both of the runs that inning will be earned to Bauer. As Cam takes ball three. 5 hits tonight for Eugene. 5 different players. Cam looking to find his first hit today. Has reached on a walk and scored a run. Looks at ball four. It's another walk. This time a leadoff 4-pitch walk. And the Emeralds now have drawn 9 walks already today. To just 4 strikeouts. So 9 walks, 5 hits for Eugene. On the side for the Hops, 1 walk and 9 hits. A lot of base runners throughout each and every half inning. Lefty-lefty here to Caden Kent. Lines it out to left, slicing and falling for a hit. Maldonado, the lead runner there, will just stop in at second. So first pitch all over. Pitch in at the hands. As Kent picks up base hit number one, and now Walker Martin up to bat. Martin was the first pinch hitter today. He took over for Damian Bravo, who was hitting cleanup tonight. Ended up rolling over into a 4-3 groundout on the first pitch he saw. So runners at first and second. Corner infielders in as the first pitch to Martin gets away. Did that get a piece of him? It did. I do believe. So both runners will go. Well, both the runners on the base path were kind of just waiting to see what the call was right there. And officially, it'll be a first pitch hit by pitch. But Martin is all right, which is a good sign. He'll make his way over to first. And just like that, in the span of 6 pitches, the bases are loaded. Yeah, watching the replay here. Got him on his back up towards the right shoulder there. Time will be called. The catcher will come out here for a quick mound visit. While we wait, good time to tell you that if you need a new mower this season, you can head on over to All Seasons Equipment, Eugene's largest steel dealer. 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Another chance for Eugene to do some damage with the bases loaded and nobody out after giving up 3 runs last half inning. See if they can extend out this lead. Christian has hit a grand slam this year. That was the second one at PK. First pitch misses, ball one. It was the fourth of the year before Dalton Wentz hit one last week for his first pro homer. back on the 25th of August at Everett. Maldonado, Kentz, and Martin get their leads. 1-0. Foul ball. Well, looks like another lefty is up and throwing right now for Hillsboro. And after their starter, Caden Grass just went two-thirds of an inning today. Bullpen the rest of the way. Gonzalez went two innings before Reed, who also has gone two frames so far. 1-1. Fouls it off. Robert Hipwell on deck. Isaiah Barquette due up behind him. Time is called here for a moment. Christian now back in and ready. Top of the six, nobody out. Three runners get their lead as the 1-2. Swung on and missed. Christian goes down swinging for the second time today for the first out. First out here in the inning. Now Robert Hipwell, another lefty due up. Hipwell ended up hitting into a 4-3 ground out after taking over for Hayden Yachak back in the fourth. And time is going to be called. Looks like the end of the night here for Rocco Reed. The point down now over to the bullpen. So we'll step aside, take a break. A one-out pitching change here for Hillsboro. Bases loaded. The M's leading by one and Robert Hipwell due up. 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
0: Luke Dotson taking over here on the mound. Lefty-lefty matchup now with Robert Hipwell. Another pitching change. I'm sure we're going to see quite a few potentially here the rest of the way on this regular season finale. Bases loaded with one out. Hipwell shows bunt, drops it down the third baseline. It's a beauty. The runner breaking to the plate. The throw in and out of the glove of the catcher. And trying to touch home still and able to is Cam Maldonado. He and the catcher, a little bit of a collision at the plate. I thought the pitcher Dotson was going to tag the runner, but he flipped it to the catcher. It would have been a force out, but it popped in and out of his glove. And that was scary there for a sec. I thought Maldonado was a little shaken up, and he might be, but he got back up on his feet and is walking into the dugout now. Just a awkward play at the plate. Maldonado, I think, was trying to avoid the catcher originally, Adrian, so he started his slide to the right, but then the catcher had to move to his left. So they ended up kind of bumping into each other there, and Maldonado was just face down for a sec. The ball was still live, but he eventually got the hand put on for the run. So 6-4 Eugene. This weird game continues on now. Isaiah Barquette up to bat with the bases loaded. Misses for ball two. So it'll be an RBI single there for Hipwell. Kent into third. Martin at second. Hipwell at first. As this one hit sharply on the ground into the glove of the shortstop, the throw to second, back over to first. It is in time. That is a inning-ending double play. The Emeralds load up the bases with nobody out. They're able to capitalize and bring home just one run. We'll make our way to the bottom of the sixth. Eugene now leads 6-4. 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
2: Welcoming you back into Eugene Emeralds baseball. It is the bottom of the sixth. Ems leading by a pair of runs. 8-9-1, Adrian De Leon, Wallace Clark, and De La Cruz against a new arm taking over here for Sam Bauer. It is Cole Hillier. 6'1", 210 pounds, 25 years old for the righty. One of a couple arms, just like De La, that has been here all season. 3-1 this year across 35 outings out of the Ems pen. First pitch misses for a ball. 6.22 ERA. It was Hillier here on Thursday. Recorded the final out of the regular season at PK Park. Drops in a called strike. He started warming when it was 6-0 in that game here on Thursday. And that was the inning. Eugene ended up scoring 7 runs. So he came in his first save opportunity of the year. That'll be up and out of play. First base side. Hipwell chasing, and it stays in foul territory. He makes the catch for out number one. So out number one here in the inning for Cole. Again, and it was a great spot. He thought he was coming in to take over here. Maybe in a low leverage spot in that ninth, but ended up going 1-2-3. A couple of pop outs and a ground out for his first save of the year. He was used as a closer a handful of times last year in San Jose. 4 saves and 6 tries. As the first pitch to Wallace Clark, taken low and away. Clark 1-for-2 tonight. A pop out to right. He singled and scored back in the fifth. Got that fifth inning started against De La, who after the leadoff hit to Clark was pulled from the game. 1-1 now to Clark. Next pitch dropped in, strike 2. Well, against righties this year, Clark has struggled from this side of the plate as a switch hitter, hitting just 180 against right-handed pitching. 266, however, from the other side of the plate. Got to complete the third trip through the order as Hillier gets a swing and a miss. 4-pitch strikeouts. 2 up and 2 gone here for Cole. So he took over for Sam Bauer, who replaced De La Torre last inning. So Bauer's night officially 1 inning, 4 hits, 2 runs, both earned, no walks and a strikeout. Hillier, the third pitcher used here today by the Ems, and now is set to face off against De La Cruz, the top of the order. Lineup goes to the top for the fourth time. De La Cruz lifts it in the air, out to left, moving back is level Marquette and in foul territory, diving and not able to secure it. Is Isaiah Barquette. Tough play. A lot of room in foul territory. Had a long run right there. In and out of his glove. So this next pitch will be just the 10th here for Cole, which is big. It's been some long innings here by both pitching staffs. Of course, for the Hops, it's their final game, so no damage done. But Eugene, first pitch on Tuesday in Vancouver at 7:05. Want to keep guys relatively well rested. De La Cruz got the scoring started for Hillsborough with the leadoff solo home run back in the third. 1-for-3 in total. Next pitch just misses low on a changeup. 1-1. Third pitch, late again for strike 2. Well, if he reaches, it would bring the game-tying run up to bat, and Carlos Vita Onda here, the DH tonight for the Hops. 2-strike pitch, slider doesn't get him to chase, 2-2. Six runs, seven hits, three errors here for the Emeralds. Four runs on nine hits and one error for the Hops. A long, long game. Well over a three-hour pace here. 2-2, rocketed foul up the third base side. Wouldn't be surprised, too, maybe next half inning. You might see a couple more swaps with the Emeralds offense here today. Again, thinking we might see potentially all five of the guys that were available off the bench today. We've already seen two people enter the contest. Deuces wild. Check swing, foul ball. Well, after the swaps, it's still Robert Hipwell at first, Caden Kent at second, Johnny Lovell at short with Isaiah Barquette at third. Walker Martin now stands in left, Cam Maldonado in center, and Jacob Christian in right. Sixth pitch of the at-bat, 2-2. Strike three called, frozen on a 93-mile-an-hour fastball. De La Cruz can't believe it, but that's a 1-2-3 inning here for Cole Hillier. Let's make our way to the final three innings. M's leading 6-4. 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
2: 8-9-1, Charlie Muniz, Daniel Rogers, and Johnny Lovell set to lead things off here in the top of the seventh. Trying to add on to this two-run lead now. Well, for Muniz, drew an eight-pitch walk his first go-around back in the second. And it was that three-run homer in the third. Really opened up the scoring here for Eugene. Made a 1-0 lead, a 4-0 lead for his first hit and first home run as a pro. Slider called for a strike. Ended up hitting into a double play last time up back in the fifth. One of two double plays for Eugene. They had hit into just one through the first five games. Is Luke Dotson back out as well for another inning as he hits it high in the air, out towards straightaway center. Trying to find it here in the sun is Josefa. Might have lost it for a sec, but eventually finds it for the first out. Daniel Rogers up to bat. Popped out to left his first trip up in the second. Drew a four-pitch walk and scored in the third. Then he hit a two-out flare shot single out to left field back in the fifth. With that hit, it has been six straight games now reaching base here for Rogers. Going to be interesting. You have a left-handed hitting catcher and a right-handed hitting catcher in Muniz and Rogers. So honestly, in the championship series, might just see and depend on if Vancouver is throwing a righty or lefty. First pitch was a called strike here from Dotson. Goes around for strike two. Dotson 6'4", 210, 22 years old, former 11th rounder out of Miss States.

0: 2-2. A little lower than a few pitches ago. Again, called for ball three. Rogers again from 0-2 to 3-2. Did this here last night. Was able to load up the bases in the ninth inning. Fell behind trying to drop down a bunt. Ended up working a six-pitch walk. Payoff. Outside ball four. Four straight misses, and it's a six-pitch walk. Second walk of the night here for Rogers. And for the Emeralds offense, they are now up to double-digit walks tonight. So two away from a season high of 12. Johnny Lovell, the switch hitter, will be batting from the right side here. Two plate appearances from the left side, two from the right side. 0 for 2 as a righty here. First pitch on the ground and past the glove of Soler. Rogers will stop in at second, and first pitch swinging again is Johnny Lovell. It's a one-out single and a pair of runners on. He's been aggressive on the first pitch. Also, his other base hit tonight was a first pitch single back in the third. And Cam Maldonado up to bat. Good sign that he was all right after that scary play at the plate. 0 for 2 so far. A pair of walks, a pair of runs, and a stolen base. Emeralds now up to 8 hits here tonight as a team. Inside, ball one. Next pitch to Cam misses inside, ball two. Caden Kent on deck. As Maldonado sends it foul up the third base side into the Hops dugout. It's a pair of runners here at first and second. Eugene is a team tonight. They are just 2-for-9 with runners in scoring position. They have already stranded 10 total base runners. Two, one. Maldonado under it, out towards center. Yosefa again trying to find it in the sun. Now moves to his right, reaches up and makes the catch. Second out here in the eighth. A little quick reminder for you, if you're ready to keep the party going, make sure to stop by the cooler after the game to enjoy the new Taco Tuesday menu and brand new drink specials. They have exciting live music events and the biggest projector screen in town to catch all of your favorite sports action. The Cooler Restaurant and Bar, it's the official post-game bar of the Eugene Emeralds. Caden Kent up to bat. A walk and a single back in the sixth. First pitch misses low and in. Ball one. One out to Kent's, gets jammed inside out, lifts it foul over to third. Again, Kent, the 20th ranked prospect here in the Giants organization, according to MLB Pipeline, after coming over in that trade deadline deal with Henry Lalanne, the Emerald starter here on Tuesday, former third rounder out of Texas A&M. Next pitch misses for a ball. Across this season for Kent, he has great, great numbers versus left-handed pitching. Between his time here with the M's and 70-plus games for the Hudson Valley Renegades, the Yankees High A affiliate, hitting .344 against lefties this year. Small sample, just 64 plate appearances compared to about 300 against righties. Still a good inverse split there for him. 2-1, gives it a ride deep out to right. Turning to the track is De La Cruz. He'll make the catch. Looked good off the bat, but just died out there in right field for the inning-ending pop-out. The Emeralds with a pair of base runners, but not able to do anything with it. We'll go to the bottom of the seventh. Still leading 6-4. 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
5: Bottom of the seventh we go. 2, 3, and 4 here in order for Hillsboro. All hopped up, as they like to say. Cole Hillier back out for another half inning. Went 1, 2, 3 back in the sixth. First pitch to Carlos, called for a strike. Well, had a bad jinx on him his last time up. Was talking about he was 0 for 14 this week. Said he'd probably get a hit because I said it, and then immediately singled and eventually scored back in the inning. Pitch misses just low. 1-1. That was 14 pitches, 10 strikes for Hillier. Found a quick couple of outs, but a longer at-bat against De La Cruz for the final out. 1-1. Lost the bat. The ball goes back to Hillier, who will underhand toss it over to Hipwell. A interesting-looking 1-3 ground out. Out number one here to start the bottom of the seventh. Well, around the Northwest League, Spokane and Everett, their seasons have now wrapped up. Had a 1:05 p.m. first pitch, just like us here. Spokane winners in their final game, 10-4 against Everett. Both teams falling short of the postseason here this year. Over in Tri-City, also bottom seven. As first pitch to Kaysen Cunningham, a swinging strike. Dust Devils leading right now, 4-1. Again, a win for Eugene or a Vancouver loss would give the M's the first half and the second half title. Cunningham takes outside on a changeup. Grounded out in the first, popped down in the third. It singled and reached second on an error that was charged to Walker Martin before eventually scoring a run back in the fifth. Shows bunt, hits it up the third baseline. That is a foul ball. Well, Barquette let it roll. Was going to have a play over at first. Cunningham too quick out of the box, and that one just snuck foul at the last possible moment. So ball and two strikes now. As Cunningham making his way back to the batter's box. Well, earlier today, the Giants and the Mets facing off against each other. Jung-Hoo Lee recorded both runs today for San Francisco. An RBI single back in the fourth. And how about the start from Cesar Perdomo on the mound? As a 1-2 pitch. Check swing. They're saying he went. It is a drop third strike because the throw goes to first. Well, there was some confusion if he swung or not. If not, it was going to be a hit by pitch. But he goes around, but the two umpires just didn't signal anything. So both Muniz and Cunningham were just kind of looking at each other right there. And eventually Cunningham took off to try to get into first. But he is out on the play. Two gone. Well, Perdomo, the former Emerald who was here for about two seasons, made his debut back on the first, came out of the bullpen, 4 innings, 3 hits, 1 run. But Perdomo today gets the start for the Giants, goes 6 scoreless, 3 hits, no runs, 1 walk, and 4 punchouts. So across 10 innings now here, he's given up just 1 earned run. Was in line for the win until the bottom of the eighth. Rhett Beatty and Bo Bichette, a couple of homers to give the Mets the 4-2 win. One strike pitch to Yasiel Soler, hit up the middle over to second. Backhand glove stop from Kent. The throw will go to Hipwell in time to bring this inning to a close. It's a 1-2-3 bottom of the seventh. We'll go to the final two innings of the regular season. The Emeralds still leading by two. 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
5: It is Walker Martin set to lead things off. 4, 5, and 6 here. Martin, Christian, and Hipwell. So lefty, righty, lefty here for Eugene. Martin now is third at-bat as time is called before the first pitch. Looked like a baseball was on the field. So the left fielder, Chris Katz, had to move over and flip back into the stance. So Martin pinch hit back in the fourth. First pitch, a 4-3 ground out. Came back up to bat in the sixth. First pitch, a hit-by-pitch. First pitch here is taken outside for a ball. Well, it is Christian on deck, and Hipwell is in the hole right now, so it doesn't look like any changes here right now. As the pitch is swung on a miss from Martin. Strike one. Kyle Ayers now taking over here on the mound for Luke Dotson, a righty in the ballgame. 6'3", 195, 23 years old. 13th rounder back in 2024 from TCU. One pitch off that miss, strike two. This would have been college teammates with former Emeralds bullpen arm Ryan Vanderhei. Ayers this year, 6-8. He has been used as a starter and out of the pen throughout the season. 1-2 to Walker. Breaking ball misses inside. Count evens at 2. So 6-8, 5.58 ERA, 12 innings out of the bullpen, 10 as a starter, and even 100 innings on the dot. 77 strikeouts to 24 walks. 2-2, swing and a miss. Martin is down on 5 pitches for the strikeouts. The leadoff man is gone, and Jacob Christian up to bat. Layers this year, his stats against Eugene pretty much in line with his season stats. He's made 4 outings against Eugene this year, 20 2/3 innings with a 5.23 ERA. So 1 out and nobody on for Jacob Christian. First pitch foul. Pair of walks here today for Christian. A 7-pitch walk in the first and an 8-pitch walk in the fourth. 0 for 2 otherwise with a pair of strikeouts, both of them swinging. Mims leading 6-4, top of the eighth. One out with nobody on. Takes a breaking ball outside. Ball one. Christian officially getting activated here today with Isaiah Barquette. Three different roster moves for Eugene as Christian is late. Strike two. So both Christian and Barquette officially activated off the seven-day IL. Both of them got hurt in that series late June over at Everett. And then Hubert Mejias, at least for now, going to be up with Sacramento in their bullpen. As a 1-2. Christian hits it high in the air. Out to shallow left. Waiting under it is Josefa. He'll make the catch. Out number two. So two quick out here as it'll be Robert Hipwell going lefty-lefty. Hipwell took over for Jacek back in the fourth. A 4-3 ground out, but drove home a run on a bases-loaded bunt single. First pitch to Hipwell, swing and a miss. Isaiah Barquette on deck. As Ayers now is ready. 0-1. High in the air. This one carrying out towards deep right center field. Josefa is there. He'll wait. And he'll make the catch to bring this inning to a close. A 1-2-3 eighth here for the Emeralds. Let's make our way to the home half. Still leading 6-4. 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
5: Jeromy Maldonado taking over here in the home half of the eighth. He takes over now for Cole Hillier. Goes six up and six down. Maldonado, 35th outing out of the pen. A 4.02 ERA, 31 and a third innings. 44 strikeouts, 244 walks. First pitch is lifted foul. Saw Maldonado here earlier this week as Cats take slow and away for a ball. I was back on the second. The lone hops win so far this week. Walked three batters in a third of an inning. One hit, one run, and a strikeout. Drops in a called strike number two. Maldonado ready is a two-strike pitch. Just gets a piece, pushes it foul. Well, the M's pitching staff has retired seven in a row now. After the hops, had a base hit single from Josefa, part of their three-run fifth inning. Strike three called. 100.3 just scrapes the outer half right there. That's a backwards K for Maldonado. So one away. It's the time of game now a bloop and a blast would tie us up here tonight. Maldonado, six innings against Hillsboro. He's given up just two runs as the pitch is swung on and missed. Nine strikeouts, but 14 walks. 14 walks against the Hops in six innings this year. It's not one issue on here. A 1 to Josefa, check swing, he goes, says Tanya Millett. Very quickly, 0-2. This is a good sign here for Maldonado. If he can find a quick and clean inning after a really tough outing back on Wednesday night at PK Park. 0-2. Pitch misses. Six runs, eight hits, three errors here for the M's. Four runs, nine hits, and one error for the Hops. Another 1-2 pitch. Gives it a ride out to left. This one carrying, but moving over is Walker Barton down the line. He'll wait, and he'll make the catch. Second out. Again, the other big game that we've been keeping a close eye on over in Tri-City. The Dust Devils leading Vancouver right now 6-1. So that game has a chance to go final for us here tonight. Can an Emeralds win or a Canadian's loss clinches the second half title. First pitch, ball one here to Marte. One-oh pitch, Marte goes around, strike one. For Maldonado, just finding that confidence again heading into next week. Right now, 15 pitchers on the active roster. 1-1 for Marte. Hits softly back to Maldonado. He'll field it cleanly. Quick flip to Hipwell in time. That's a inning-ending 1-3 ground out. 12 pitches for Maldonado. Goes 1-2-3. We'll go to the final inning here tonight. The Emeralds leading 6-4. 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
5: Isaiah Barquette, Muniz, and Rogers here set to lead things off in the inning. As we enter the top of the ninth, the Emeralds leading by a pair of runs, looking to add on some runs of insurance. Barquette has singled and drawn a walk tonight. Also scored a run after that walk back in the third. 2025 10th rounder out of Stetson. Back in action here officially after about 2 months. First pitch lifted in the air. First base side, Marte and the catcher Leon moving to foul territory towards the Emeralds dugout, and Marte hangs on. First pitch pop out for Barquette. One away. Charlie Muniz now trying to find his first multi-hit game here of this season. 8-pitch walk in the second. A 3-run homer back in the third. 99.2 off the bat, 389 feet his first go-around. Munez, 2 years at JUCO before playing his final 4 seasons at Cumberland's, an NAIA school. As pitch misses low in the Mid-South Conference. In 2025, his senior year there. One up. On the ground, chopped up the third base side, foul. His final season there in 2025 as a Cumberland Patriot launched a grand slam in the NAIA World Series, put the Patriots ahead and ultimately led them to their first victory in program history in the NAIA College World Series over William Carey. One one. Gives it a ride out towards center. Hustling back to the track is Josefa. He'll make the catch. Man, baseball not flying anymore here today. A couple of hard-hit baseballs the last few innings for both sides. That last one hit harder than his home run right there. That last one was 99.6 off the bat, but it will be the second out. Gene now. The last 7 hitters have been retired as Daniel Rogers will look to start this 2-out rally. 2 walks and a single. Next half inning for Hillsboro in their last chance effort this season. It will be 8-9-1 as Rogers looks at a ball. Adrian De Leon, Wallace Clark, and De La Cruz due up. 6-4 lead here for the Emeralds, led by as many as 5 earlier today. Rogers takes upstairs, ball 2. Niffy reaches, Johnny Lovell is standing on deck. Lovell with that last hit, going to end this regular season here in Eugene, hitting over 300. Was hitting 300 on the dot last plate appearance. Rogers, hard ground ball up the middle, past the diving glove of Wallace Clark over at second. Rogers will stop in at first. After a pop out to start, he has reached base safely in his last 4 plate appearances. A pair of singles and a pair of walks. Good sign here for Rogers. After going hitless here yesterday, 0-for-3 with a walk. So the top man in the order, Johnny Lovell, hitting now from the left side. Reached on an error and singled from this side of the plate today. Errors misses inside for a ball. It's already 2 hits today for Lovell. His 27th multi-hit game here in Eugene. 27 multi-hit games in 69 contests. Pitch misses upstairs and no throw down. Lovell has 22 hit games, 4 3-hit games, and a pair of 4-hit nights as well. So looking for his 5th 3-hit game to close out the regular season. Rogers gets his lead at first. Marte, the Hops first baseman, holding him on. Lovell takes again. Ball 3. It's Cam Maldonado on deck for the Emeralds. See if Lovell has the green light. 3-0. He'll take, and it misses up and out. It's ball 4. It's a 4-pitch walk. As Lovell reaches base safely for the 3rd time. So that is the 11th walk as a team. 11 walks to 6 strikeouts. His time is going to be called. It's the Hops pitching coach, Blake Nation, coming out here for a quick mound visit. While we wait, good time to tell you, the Holiday Motor Coach is proud to support your Eugene Emeralds. 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And after we wrap up here tonight, QSL Print Communication post-game show. Head up north of the border to Vancouver tonight. Day off here tomorrow, getting ready to open things up in the best of 5. Tuesday and Wednesday, the 8th and the 9th at Nat Bailey Stadium. First pitch will be at 7:05, both of those games. We'll have our Joe's Garage pregame show at 6:50. So 2 on and 2 out here for Cam. Trying to find his first hit tonight. Pair of walks, though. 2 ground outs and a pop out as well. First pitch to the righty. Fouls it off. And he had a bizarre at-bat back in the second.

0: on a pitch that never even came close to hitting his bat. It ricocheted off the catcher. They said it was off of his bat, but watching the replay, you could clearly see it wasn't. That was his lone ground out. 0-1. Takes on a slider low and away. When he has reached base, though, he's been productive. Has scored both trips that he has touched first here and also stolen a base as well. Rodgers at second, level at first. 1-1. In the air, but under it, out towards straightaway center. Josefa continuing to carry, but that ball will be into his glove for the final out. Let's make our way to the final half inning here in this 2026 regular season. The Emeralds 3 outs away from finding 80 wins for just the third time in franchise history. 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
0: 3 outs away here as we enter things in the bottom of the ninth, trying to win the 131st game this season. It'll be 8-9-1, Adrian De Leon, Wallace Clark, and De La Cruz. 8-9-1 in order here for the Hops. Gene, after dropping the game here on Wednesday at PK Park, have won 3 straight, looking to take a 4-game winning streak here into next week. Again, trying to reach 80 wins for just the third time here in franchise history. Righty-righty to Adrian, who's 0-for-3. Swing and a miss. Also, a win officially would clinch the second half. Since 2021, it would be their first, or their sixth, rather, excuse me, full season or half season title as well. So they're half game up right now on Vancouver. 0-1 pitch, strike two. Back in 21, there was no first half, second half. It was kind of a later start to the year, but the Emeralds had the best record that year. And they won the first half and second half in 2022. Didn't win it again till last season in that second half. Most wins in a half by any team in the High A era. As Adrian, swing and a miss. 3-pitch strikeouts, and the leadoff man has gone quickly here against Alex Hernandez. Eugene, 49-17 last half. 5 more wins than the team won in 2022 in a single half. And, of course, the first half champs this year. So looking to make it 3 consecutive. Everett, the last team to win a half here, the first half back in 2025. First pitch, this one lined out to right. Moving over is Jacob Christian. That one will fall and roll its way into the corner. Wallace Clark with good speed. He'll get his way into second easily. It's a one-out stand-up double for Wallace Clark. Well, he now has multiple hits in the 2 games we have seen him get a plate appearance here. Only got 2 starts. Went 2-for-4 here a couple nights ago with a double and a homer. Now here tonight with a single and a double. the most wins in M's franchise history. Came back in 1969, 88 and 58. A lot of wins for him that year. 146 games, quite a few more than we'll play this year. 15 more games to be exact. First pitch to De La Cruz, ball one. De La Cruz homered back in the third, just missed another in the fifth. Clark at second, Cruz represents the game-tying run. 6-4, Emeralds lead here, bottom of the ninth. Clark with a big lead. Pitch gets away from the catcher. Clark will take third base for free. Again, that run does not matter here. So you will definitely trade an out for a run right now with one away. Six runs, nine hits, three errors for the Emeralds. Four runs, 10 hits, and one error for the Hops. We are approaching 3 hours tonight. 1:05 p.m. first pitch, but it was not the time we got started at, 1:09. A 2-0 count. Home run swing, but that one is foul tipped for a strike. Again, one swing can tie it here. The Hops a run in the third. The last three runs all coming back in that fifth inning. Not a lot of action since. 2-1 pitch. Ball three. And before that double from Clark, the Emeralds pitching staff had retired 11 consecutive batters. But now in danger of potentially putting on the game-tying run. Three balls and a strike. Righty, righty. Low, ball four. Five-pitch walk. Hernandez to De La Cruz. That'll bring the winning run up to bat. We have seen some wonky finishes here this week. Here on Tuesday, a 7-5 win. Eugene scored four unanswered in the bottom of the eighth, as time will be called. It's the Emeralds' first-year pitching coach, Luis Pino, coming out. That 7-6 win, seven runs in the bottom of the eighth. And then, of course, last night entered the eighth inning trailing by two. Cut the deficit down to just one run on a Caden Kent double in the eighth and in the ninth. And the bases loaded with one out. What could have potentially been the game-ending double play to give the Hops the win. Kaysen Cunningham, Hillsborough's shortstop, who was currently on deck, misplayed it. Went past his glove, rolled out to left center field. Brought home the tying and the game-winning run here last night. A week of sloppy defense. 20 combined errors now this week. Wallace Clark at third. De La Cruz over at first is the tying run and the winning run. Carlos Vita Onda up to bat. Ball one. See if the runner at first here in De La Cruz tries to get aggressive on the base path. Being held on here from Robert Hipwell. Second pitch. And at the hands for a strike. Well, Hernandez, it is a save opportunity. He has factored into so many decisions already. Nine outings here in Eugene with a 2.87 ERA. Three wins and a save. This would be his second. As Carlos now gives it a ride the opposite way, out to right. Moving over is Jacob Christian, who makes the catch. And Wallace Clark will tag. He'll come home to score, and it is a one-run ball game. Again, kind of a no-harm, no-foul right there. That run at third, not really mattering here in any way. And it's a one-run game. De La Cruz stands as the tying run at first. The winning run represented here in Kaysen Cunningham. Eugene 19-13 in one-run games this season. The Hops are just 11-17. First pitch, ball one. Small lead over at first for the tying run. Hernandez now ready. 1-0. Again, misses ball two. It was a one-out double, a walk, and a sac fly RBI. Cunningham homered here yesterday in the first inning. He is 1-for-4 today. Ground out, pop out, strikeout, single. Dangerous count now, righty-lefty. 2-0. This one center field and falling for a hit. De La Cruz will make the stop in at second. It's a two-out single for Kaysen Cunningham. And the tying run now in scoring position. Puts the winning run at first. And it is Yasiel Soler. Scary matchup. Yasiel Soler in his final game here of the season has been with the Hops all season long. One of really not too many hitters this year. He has two hits in each game. 10 for 20 this week. He tripled and singled earlier today. Had an RBI ground out in the fifth. As time is called, the catcher Charlie Muniz coming out for a quick mound visit here.

0: Mound visit now has wrapped up. So Lair, this Hops team has two walk-off home runs this year. So Lair has both of them. First pitch. In the air, out to left. Moving over is Barquette, the third baseman, and that one goes foul. You know, Soler wants to end it one way or another here. Tying run in scoring position at second, winning run at first. The Hops tonight, they are 2-for-7 with runners in scoring position. They enter today hitting .258 as a team this week. Five walk-off wins in total. Soler with two. Caldwell, Cunningham, and Vito Onda each with one. Can Hernandez find the final out, leading by a run? 0-1. Strike two. Down to their final strike of the season. Hernandez trying to win it here. Clinch this second half title for Eugene. Two strike pitch. Low, ball one. One run home here in the inning. Two hits and a walk. Nedez trying to convert on another save. A 1-2 pitch. Count evens, another take low. Again, regular season finale here. Northwest League Championship next up for Eugene on Tuesday. Trying to close it out, taking five out of the final six this week. Both runners with the lead. Deuce is wild. Check swing. Does not go. That's tough. This time next week, that won't be an issue. We'll have four umps out there. You'll always have someone down the line. Because that last pitch, you have the base umpire, Dakota Kilgore, in no man's land. Oh, watching the replay. That is tough. He certainly went. But again, he's behind the pitcher. Both runners now going to get a head start. Tying run at second, winning run at first, two outs. Hernandez ready with the sign. Payoff. Soler lifts it out to left. This one flaring. This one falling. The run from second will score. The runner is going to get the wave. The throw to the plate is not in time. In and out of the glove of the catcher, Charlie Muniz. The throw was there to put the tag on, but it's a two-out, two-strike walk-off win for Yasel Soler as the Hops close out their season here tonight with a 7-6 win against Eugene. Tough break right there for the Emeralds. The throw-in from Walker Martin. Charlie had a chance, would have been there in time, but popped in and out of his glove. And this one has gone final. Six runs, nine hits, three errors for Eugene. Seven runs on 12 hits and one error for the Hops. We'll step aside, take a break. When we're back, we'll be right here with the QSL Print Communications postgame show. 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
4: 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The postgame show, as always, is brought to you by the Cokie New Century family of business, QSL Printing, Instaprint, and Technoprint. From simple to extraordinary, yes, we print that. Well, let's run you through tonight's action here from Hillsboro Ballpark. Eugene, a 4-1 series lead entering today's contest. They already had the series victory in hand for the regular season series finale. The Emeralds jumped down to an early 1-0 lead in the first after loading up the bases on 3 walks from Caden Grice. Ends up walking Hayden Yacek on just 5 pitches to make it 1-0 here in favor of the Ems. In the top of the third, Eugene really able to open up the scoring with a 4-spot. After a quick couple of outs, a 2-out single from Hayden Yacek, a walk from Isaiah Barquette before Charlie Muniz delivered his first hit, was a 3-run homer, put Eugene out in front here 4-0. After that, Daniel Rogers was able to draw a walk, Johnny Level with a single, and eventually a wild pitch brought home that 5th run to make it 5-0. Hillsboro gotten on the board for the first time. De La Cruz with a leadoff solo home run in the 3rd before really cutting into the deficit. Made it just a 1-run game with a 3-run bottom of the 5th. A pair of RBI base hits here from Soler and Katz, as well as a wild pitch brought home a run, and all of a sudden it was 5-4 Eugene. The Emeralds able to extend out their lead by 2 with a run in the 6th, their 6th and final run here of the contest. An RBI single from Hayden Yacek with the bases loaded made it 6-4. That score held until it didn't as we entered things in the bottom of the 9th. After a strikeout to start the frame, Wallace Clark doubled. De La Cruz drew a walk, and all of a sudden, the game-tying run was on base with the winning run up to bat. Carlos Vita Onda then ends up hitting a sac fly RBI, second out of the inning, but it made it 6-5 before Keeson Cunningham hit a flare shot single to put runners here at first and second with 2 outs. Yasiel Soler, a fun battle, fell behind 0-2. 3 straight misses, and in a 3-ball, 2-strike count, that was the key here as well. Keeson Cunningham, who represented the winning run at first, got to get a head start here on the pitch. Soler ends up hitting a very, very soft fly ball over the third baseman's head. Dropped down, the tying run scored. They sent the runner. Why not? It's your final game of the season. You're trying to end it. The throw from Walker Martin to Charlie Muniz was on line and in time, but the ball popped in and out of the glove of the catcher as Cunningham, a head first slide into home to give Hillsboro a walk-off win in their final game here in 2026. 6 runs, 9 hits, 3 errors for Eugene. 7 runs on 12 hits and 1 error. For the Hops. The starting pitching here tonight for the Emeralds, Luis De La Torre goes 4 innings, 5 hits, 2 runs, and 5 strikeouts. Sam Bauer gives up 2 earned across an inning. Cole Hillier was great, 6 up and 6 down and 2 clean frames. Maldonado also with a 1-2-3 eighth. It'll be Alex Hernandez who gets handed the loss here tonight, as well as a blown save, 2/3 of an inning, 3 hits, 3 runs, 1 walk, and one strikeout. Your final game time here tonight, 3 hours and 4 minutes in front of 3,090 fans. So that'll do it for the first segment here of the QSL Print Communications post-game show. We'll step aside, take our final commercial break, and when we are back, we'll get you some score updates and then get you prepped for the Northwest League Championship Series here in just about 2 days' time. 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
5: 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Mike Golick Jr. here. 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
4: Half champs. Feels weird to say. Just about, you know, maybe 10 minutes, 15 minutes after you suffer a walk-off loss in the regular season finale. But Eugene just needed a win or a Canadiens loss to clinch that second half title as they become now the third team in the last 5 years to win both the first half and the second half. It's the second time that they have done that here in franchise history. Because of that here, all the games now and the standings are getting updated here. Eugene will end the season 79-52, 12 and a half games better than the next team, the Everett Aqua Sox, who are 67-65. Tri-City will end in third in a two-way tie with the Vancouver Canadiens at 64-68. Hillsborough will be 63-69, and Spokane in last at 58-73. The Emeralds here as well in the second half, winning that second half tiebreaker. Not even tiebreaker, since they had a half game lead on the Seas. They end at 37-28. The Vancouver Canadiens 37-29. That means Eugene and the Seas will enter next week. Both teams trying to snap either a one or a two game losing streak. Checking in at the big league level, then working on down here tonight. The Giants falling here to the New York Mets by a final score of 4-2. Mentioned earlier, Cesar Perdomo, 6 scoreless for the former Emerald, 3 hits, no runs, 4 walks, or 4 strikeouts rather, to just 1 walk. Did not pick up the win. He exited when it was 2-0, but a 4-run bottom of the 8th gave the Mets ultimately a 4-2 win. Let's get you updated here as well around the Giants farm system. AAA on down. Sacramento falling earlier tonight, 6-3 against Salt Lake. It is Richmond in their game right now against Akron. They trail 7-2. San Jose winners here as well against Fresno by a final score of 5-3. So next week, the AA Flying Squirrels and AAA Sacramento, their seasons still continue on. Richmond has another week as well as the River Cats, so it is not the postseason for them next week, but on Tuesday night, it will be the San Jose Giants set to take on Stockton, the Ports here, for game one of the division series down in low A in the Cal League. Different format than us here in high A. It is 2 best of threes. The 2 best teams from the north face off against each other. The 2 best teams from the south face off against each other. The winner of those best of threes then face off against each other in the Cal League Championship Series. There's a real chance that it is San Jose versus Ontario if those two teams handle business in round number one. So that is your check-in here around the Northwest League at the big league level and throughout the Giants farm system. Well, a look ahead for what we got in store for us here. Game one of the Northwest League Championship Series next up here for your Emeralds. That is Tuesday, September 8th. First pitch at 7:05. We'll be live with the Joe's Garage pregame show here at 6:50. It is 7:05 on Tuesday and on Wednesday. Pregame both of those days at 6:50. It'll be a day off on Thursday the 10th, and then the Emeralds will be back at PK Park for Game 3 of the Northwest League Championship Series. Friday, September 11th, 6:35. Saturday, September 12th, 5:05. And Sunday, September 13th at 4:05. Both Saturday and Sunday are if necessary. It's a best-of-five format, so the first team to 3 wins is the Northwest League. Wins the Northwest League title, rather, is what I should say. So if the two teams split in Vancouver Tuesday, Wednesday, we know that we will be playing both Friday and Saturday as well at PK Park. No starting rotation has been announced. Again, I was saying earlier, believe we will have that here probably at some point tomorrow. I have my theories, but we'll see exactly how it shakes out. Obviously, you saw both Vancouver and Eugene kind of mix and matching in a certain way here the final few nights of this regular season, trying to get certain arms rested and ready for next week. Again, first pitch of Game 1 of the Northwest League Championship Series is next Tuesday at 7:05 from Nat Bailey Stadium. That place is going to be rocking. We'll be bringing you guys all the live coverage here on the audio side, exclusively on 95.3. If you want to watch the game, it will be on MILB TV and Bally Sports Live as well, but it'll be the voice of the Vancouver Canadiens, Tyler Zickel, bringing you the call on Tuesday and Wednesday. Well, I think that might just do it for us here tonight on this QSL Print Communications post-game show. A big thank you to Jason back in the studio for making this all happen, not just tonight, all season long, and throughout my couple years here with the Emeralds as well. A big thank you to everybody, all the fans tuning in here today as well. Hope to have you guys join us here on Tuesday. First pitch coming your way at 7:05. Joe's